0: on brand.
1: Yeah, I got you.
0: Did I do that?
1: You did great. You'll get another opportunity to do it again.
0: You'll hear it on Uncertain too. Yeah. So just get ready.
1: We're going to hear it a lot.
0: All right, Jasmine Sam's going to be talking all that jazz with financial advisor Blake Walker, Esquire. Plus, we got the Hughley House at home. Next time, we got another Short Bus Records presentation. And Sybil Wilkes will give us what you need to know. Right now, here's

0: I'm really excited to talk to you because I think, you know, a lot of people have a lot of questions right now regarding finances, regarding savings and all of the things. And I'm one of those people that, you know, I'm on social media, whether it's TikTok, Instagram, and I'm constantly seeing people giving me advice about money. Now, yeah. I know you can go and get into all of the details and the lingo that we may or may not understand, but can you first, like, just right out the gate, what would be your best but most simplest advice to someone who is in a situation where they're living paycheck to paycheck? Because that's really about all of us right now.
1: I know. With everything going on with the economy, it's definitely a difficult time. I would say the best advice that I could give paycheck to paycheck is even if you can, and this is difficult, but even if you could put aside, I don't care if it's $10, right? If it's $10 that you can put away as a savings, that can go a long ways. And I've been in the position, and I have friends and family members that have been put in the position where things are extremely tight. And though that little amount actually ended up helping them in the end, whether something that came up that was an emergency or a bill or something that was unexpected. So even a small amount has gone a long way. And I've been in the position where I've had to do that.
0: Yeah.
1: So
0: I love the fact that
1: right out the gate,
0: being so young, because I understand that you're like the youngest Black female chief legal officers at a multi-billion dollar tech company. I think a lot of times when people hear that, they become very intimidated because, you know, listen, keeping it real, everybody gets uncomfortable when you start talking about money unless you got a lot of it. And even then you're worried, is somebody trying to take my money? But a lot of us nowadays, a lot of us out here, you know, in this current administration, you know, I get a little disappointed sometimes when I'm on social media and somebody tells me, I just saw one the other day that says, if you're 50 years old or older, it's too late. Is it ever too late to begin trying to, you know, practice practical budgeting and saving something just in case?
1: Absolutely not. You can, at any age, you should be absolutely doing new financial strategies, new ways of making money, saving money, investing money. It's never too late. And I know people who have even gone into completely new careers in their 50s, in their 60s, 70s, and are now doing incredibly well. So it's never too late. I think the main thing is just always staying up to date on what any new investments are coming across. I mean, social media does have some advice that can be, that I wouldn't recommend, but you still can get some pretty good tips. You can still get some pretty good tips from there.
0: Like, girl, let me tell you something. I know you're in tech, but you know as well as I do. It is thousands, if not millions of people on social media giving advice about money. And especially, you know, I did want to talk to you about this, high yield savings and CDs. I see more people talking about that and they make it seem like it's like water, like it's so easy, it's so simple, you know what it does. But we, you know, you really don't know who to trust. What's the best advice regarding, you know, first steps in terms of finding the appropriate high yield savings and also, you know, no penalty CDs and things like that? Where should we be looking and how much should we be putting into these accounts?
1: Yes, the two best places that I would recommend is either Goldman Sachs. You can go get a Marcus account. You can get one for a high yield savings account. You can get for $500. You can also go to Bank of America. They have their own Merrill Lynch. You can go there as well. It's similar to Goldman Sachs, a little bit different terms. But again, the main reason why you would go get a high yield savings account is if you keep it in your regular bank account, you're getting what, 0.001% on your interest. If you go to a Goldman Sachs or a Merrill Lynch, then you're getting anywhere between 3 to 5.5%.
0: Wow.
1: And that is money that you can take out at any time. A lot of people know about CDs. CDs is when you put the money in. A lot of CDs have penalties to it. So if you put the money in to a CD, let's say you do a 6-month CD, if you pull that money out early, let's say there's an emergency that you need to take care of something, you are penalized, meaning that if you bring that money out, you lose all of the interest. And so if you get a high yield savings account or if you get a no penalty CD, then there's no penalizing you for taking the money out at any point. And you just have to keep it in there for 7 days. That's it. And it's simple. You just go to Marcus, go on Google it, go to their website and open an account. It's as simple as it is.
0: What if someone wanted to reach out to you to talk to you about, you know, maybe a high yield savings account, or maybe they're really just getting into investment? How would they find you?
1: Yeah, Blake Mercedes on Instagram, and then on LinkedIn, I'm Blake Walker Richardson.
0: Absolutely love it. Thank you so much, Blake, for taking some time out and talk to us today. I tell you what, I will be calling you,
1: Absolutely.
0: As I'm sure a lot of other listeners will be reaching out as well.
1: Yes, and I will go through and you'll see just how simple it is. I promise.
0: All right, Blake Mercedes.
1: All right.
0: Thank you so
1: much. Thank you.
0: Enjoy your day.
1: You too.
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0: Do you know who RFK is? You know how it says 4 out of 5 dentists survey? He's the 5th dentist. No. You know how it always says, you know, 4 out of 5 doctors, he's the 5th one. He's always the one people go,
1: what?
0: Yeah, right. He's that one.
2: The one who
0: and now he's in charge. I swear, if you listen to the Timu Kennedy, you get whatever you get. I swear to God, you get it. He sounds like every gremlin I've ever heard, man. Until you clear your throat, I don't want to hear one thing you say. Kyle Hughley, a.k.a. Special Kids, latest hype record producer. And we're going to hear his latest project on Short Bus Records coming up in about 10 minutes. Now we're getting back to the mix on the D.L. Hughley.

0: It's now time for Kyle Hewlett, a.k.a. Special K, to drop another joint on Short Bus Records.
1: And it's your boy Special K, another Short Bus Records banger, baby, baby. Now listen up, everybody. The world's top condom producer plans to raise prices by 20% to 30% and possibly more due to supply chain disruptions caused by the Iran war. Here's I Can't Afford a Rubber. Oops. It's another bang on Short Bus Records, baby, baby.

0: broken one. I tell you that. That's for sure.
1: Cover up for your ass.
0: Yes, indeed. All right, coming up. What you need to know with one and only Sybil Wilkes is coming up in 10 minutes. It's the D.L. Hughley Show.
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5: This is The Daily Play with Joy Taylor. Here's what you missed from another exciting weekend of NBA action. The Knicks completed the sweep of the 76ers in Philly with a win on Friday and then a 30-point statement win to close out Game 4 on Sunday. On Saturday, the Cavs took Game 3 in Cleveland, guaranteeing that series with the Pistons will go at least 5 games. And switching over to the West, the Lakers are down 3-0 to the Thunder after leading at halftime for the second game in a row, only to lose by double digits. And finally, the Spurs and Wolves was drama on Sunday night. Wembanyama lost his cool in the first half, elbowing Naz Reid in the throat and getting kicked out of the game. The Wolves went on to win this crucial game 114-109 over the Spurs. So this will go to a game 5 tied at 2 games apiece. 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

0: Reset. Hey, everybody, this is Mike Bush from Cleveland, Ohio. I like listening to D.L. Hughley's show because he's real about his commentary. He's real about what he says and what he does. He's very open. And thanks, D.L., for allowing me on your show.
1: It's the D.L. Hughley Show. And we're back.

0: guy and let him know we got a song for when your mom and daddy were still together coming up next. Plus, the military man Jamal Kingsley, he returns to expose racism hidden in our everyday lives. That's up in less than 15 minutes. Now it's time for What You Need to Know with the one and only Sybil Wilkes.
1: It's Sybil Wilkes with What We Need to Know. President Trump rejected Iran's latest peace response, calling their representatives so-called and the deal totally unacceptable. Tensions remain high as mediators in Pakistan work to find common ground. In Virginia, Democrats are launching an emergency U.S. Supreme Court appeal after a state court struck down their redistricting efforts. Energy Secretary Chris Wright said the president may suspend the gas tax to fight the $4.52 a gallon national average. In Washington, D.C., Mayor Muriel Bowser celebrated graduates at Howard and UDC, while the Washington Wizards celebrated winning the number one pick in the NBA draft lottery. Also, we remember Maine's first black legislator, Mr. Gerald Talbot, passed away at the age of 94. And health experts say you can stop at the 8,500 steps to maintain your weight loss. Turns out the 10,000 was something from, the 60s. I'm Sybil Wilkes. Be informed, be empowered.
0: Thank you so very much, Sybil. Jasmine.
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0: name is DL.
1: What did you set this on, hell? You gotta make her say my name one time here.
0: My name is DL.
2: Ladies and gentlemen, put your hands together for DL Hughley.
1: It is the DL Hughley Show. You're in 2026. Remember, you're going to be in Chicago, Chi-Town. I'm going to be in Schaumburg, the Chicago Improv in Schaumburg at the mall. Nothing more exciting
3: at
1: than doing,
3: the mall.
1: Doing comedy at the mall. Just tell you, comedy at the mall.
3: Hilarious.
1: It is. So I was telling you, so I had gone to an event, then yes. I went to another event, Mother's Day, then I went to see my mother, right, which wasn't, I went to see her,
3: yikes.
1: And on the way back, Tyler, I'm like, I was going to have dinner with her, right, or dinner, so we were going to meet, have dinner, Tyler calls me, asked me how far I was out, she sounds a little panicked, I'm going, you know, a little way out, there was a lot of traffic. For Mother's Day, obviously. Mm-hmm. So she said, well, I'm scared to get out of this car. This white man called me a B. He called me a B. I said, what? She said, what happened? I said, you're going out and somebody tells you they're gonna get out of a parking space. So
3: yes.
1: You follow them. So Tyler follows up to the thing. A dude swoops in and tries to get the space.
3: Oh, tries to get the parking, yeah.
1: She pulls out. At an angle so only Tyler could get in. Then he walks up to her and calls her F&B, right?
3: Mm.
1: And he's staying outside the
3: wow.
1: the thing. Apparently he got a parking space close enough to her.
3: Mm.
1: Goes into the mall. She's waiting for me to come because she's scared to get out because she don't know if he's getting in. So when I come pull up, I said, I'm pulling to the parking lot right now. Where are you? And then she said, there he is right there.
3: Go
1: she
3: get
1: got
3: him,
1: out of
3: Daddy.
1: The car and she pointed right there. So he saw her.
3: Yeah, pointing at you.
1: Me. So I pull up behind him. He got in the car. I knock on the window and I say, my man. He said, I'm moving. I guess he might have thought that I was waiting for the space. He said, I'm moving. I said, no. Did you call that girl right there, B? I said, that's my daughter. I said, that's my daughter. I said, and you disrespected her like that. And you would have done that to a man. You wouldn't have done that to me. And he kept talking, but he wouldn't roll the window. I said, why don't you roll the window down? Roll the window down. And then I said, you need to watch who you calling to be. I said, she's not out here by herself. I get the distinct impression a lot of white dudes do that because they think that that's a woman, a black woman,
3: yeah.
1: And she by herself, and she ain't.
3: Yeah.
1: And I'm like, and see, they lucky Kyle wasn't there because I'd have sucked him on him, too. I would
3: have. Yeah, I know. You should
1: see. I swear to God.
3: I believe you.
1: I said, have at him, son. All them lessons I paid for, let's
3: yeah,
1: see what they are.
3: Let's see what they look like. Hilarious.
1: I promise you.
3: No, I said, you
1: got a daughter. I said, you got a daughter.
3: Yep.
1: You know, and now that man has to hear some language that he used on another one. He had to explain that to her.
3: Yeah.
1: You called this girl a B for a parking space and threatened her?
3: Yeah.
1: And you stand there glowing over? No, partner. No,
3: yeah.
1: No. And he kept talking. I said, roll the window. Then I wouldn't move from behind him. mm-hmm. And I said, I might mess around, go to jail. This
3: yeah,
1: dude might call the police.
3: Can't do that. It's dangerous.
1: Tyler telling on somebody like
3: that. Yeah. I'd have been all up on that car.
1: Yeah.
3: It'd have been a whole different scenario with
1: yeah.
3: me.
1: Yeah.
3: You'd have been coming because the police would have been yeah. like, do you know this chick?
1: Yeah. And I'd have been like,
3: have been
1: not
3: down,
1: at all.
3: Handcuffed.
1: Not at all. I don't know her at all, Your Honor. I don't have these.
3: Me and my friends, stop it.
1: Already. I already got a, Don Lemon's already a criminal.
3: I know,
1: I can't
3: that's
1: have
3: right. can't be surrounded by
1: he
3: him.
1: He called me, trouble. Stop telling everybody a criminal. I said, I didn't do that. The indictment said that. I didn't do that.
4: Yeah, you can't get in trouble. Y'all ain't going to be. How you going to do a show and y'all can't be yeah. within 1,000 feet trouble. Of each other? That,
3: yeah, you can't do that.
1: No, he can't be within 1,000 feet of a church or a pen. I'm fine.
3: Or a pen.
1: All right, coming up, we got a song for when your mom and daddy were still together. We have the militant man, Jamal Kingsley. He's going to return to expose racism hidden in our everyday lives. And a little note from the GED section. Plus, Jasmine Saturday will let us know what's trending on the D.L. Hughley Show. Right now, here's Century. It's the D.L. Hughley Show.

0: That was a song when your mom and daddy were still together. Dennis Edwards, Don't Look Any Further. Now here he is, the militant man Jamal Kingsley, returned to expose racism hidden in our everyday lives.
1: Hello, my brothers and sisters. This is Jamal Kingsley, the militant man, here to expose racism hidden in our everyday lives. Why is it white cake is called angel food cake, but black cake is called devil's food cake? Is white supposed to be divine and black evil? Think about it, my brother. And why is it back in the day, a black man was hung for looking at a white woman, but today, a white woman looks at a black man because he is hung? Think about it, my brother. And why is it there are no B batteries? There are A batteries and there are C batteries. A for Anglo, and it's so good they tripled up on it. C is for Caucasian, but no B batteries. B for black. They always trying to leave blacks out. Think about it, my brother. This has been Jamal Kingsley, the militant man. And until next time, stay woke. And think about it, my brother.
0: I'm going to do my thing and give you a little note from the GED section. That's up in 15 minutes. It is the D.L. Hughley Show.
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0: 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Because a mind is a terrible thing.

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Hughley Show, your 2026 edition. It is not a coincidence. It is not a figment of your imagination. It is not happenstance. Donald Trump administration has specifically gone after black people. A lot of people on his side of the ledger didn't like the success that black people made. They didn't like the black girl magic. They particularly didn't like that we had a black president. And all of this is to roll back those things. One of the first things he did immediately was to fire several prominent black people in government. To the extent that he could do it, he has done it. Resulting in about 350,000 black people, black women specifically, with jobs taken away. One of the things he also did was roll back, a discriminatory practice. There was an executive order not allowing federal vendors to segregate bathrooms. He rolled that away. I remember doing a joke about that. I remember talking about that. He sent the Department of Justice, weaponized the Department of Justice, to go over a state senator and to harass basically a state senator in Virginia who had been integral in the redistricting there. And now we have the gutting of the Voters' Rights Act with states immediate like the Louisianas, like Alabama's, and several other states are trying to enact it right away to give him an advantage. This was all deliberate. What I can't understand is why so many black people helped. I cannot understand it. We told you what was happening. And if you had told people then, when we were telling people then about Project 2025, oh, they were fear-mongering. I remember Boyce Watkins, and they're like, oh, this has always happened. They've always done this. We haven't seen anything like this since the Woodrow Wilson era, when they used to build cages around people, black people, so they'd be separate from workers. Stephen A. Smith the other day talked about all black people should vote Republican. This is the interesting thing. 60% of black people live in the red states, in the southern governance. They live in the southern region of the United States of America. How's that working for them? It has always been their designs to do what it is they're doing. What they never had was an administration that was so craving it would do it. They never had, everybody who had the specific administration to have the levers of power, a pliable Congress, a willing Supreme Court justice. None of that really is surprising. What is surprising is how many black people helped. How many said, oh, they're fear-mongering? How many said there was no difference? How many said, but this, but her skin color, but the stimulus check, but she got a white husband, but it's a woman, but anything would be better? And I ain't talking about people, on the periphery. I'm talking about people who are now being apoplectic about the loss of the Voters' Rights Act. The greatest, there was an old expression that says that the greatest trick the devil ever committed was convincing people he wasn't real. And I think a lot of these black people convinced black people they had their best interests at heart. And now look at the results. That's a little note from the GED section. It's the D.L. Hughley Show.

0: Jazzman.
1: What man?
0: Tell these good people what is trending.
1: 18 American passengers who have been aboard a cruise that faced a hantavirus outbreak arrived in the U.S. early this morning. 16 were taken to a quarantine unit at the University of Nebraska Medical Center in Omaha. One who tested mildly positive for the virus was in a biocontainment unit, while the other 15 were in less restrictive quarantine.
0: Yeah, Nebraska's fine.
1: Yeah.
0: Don't bring it up.
1: Well, they say two of the 18, out of two of the 18, I think one of them is actually was sent to Emory in Atlanta.
2: And the other one had mild symptoms, right?
1: Yeah.
2: One of them had mild.
0: They say the symptoms can manifest as them in 45 days.
1: Yep.
2: You gotta stay yep. quarantined.
0: Don't worry, we got a new boat we own. Man. So
1: I
0: wouldn't worry about that. We on a new boat.
1: Anyway, research suggests that coffee may actually influence everything from brain function to digestive health, thanks to compounds like polyphenols, which, of course, you know, are plant-based antioxidants that can help protect against cellular damage. Moderate coffee consumption has even been linked to a lower risk of chronic conditions like type 2 diabetes, liver disease, and cardiovascular disease.
0: Yeah, I get it.
1: That's a good thing. Drink a cup of coffee. But, you know, be careful with it.
0: I like coffee.
1: And that's what's trending.
0: Coming up, we're going to find out what you learned on the D.O. 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
8: Wow, just watching all of this gerrymandering still going on. Mm-hmm. I'm sure you saw the footage of people in Alabama, you know, fighting and very upset regarding, you know, them trying to redistrict everything. And obviously we know what that means in terms of the black vote. You know, it happened in Memphis and now it just seems to be moving all the way around.
7: The southern region of the United States of America never stopped fighting the Civil War. Mm. Now, what'd you learn today, Skip?
1: Yo, I know Mother's Day is behind us, and we talked about
7: Thank God. What
1: all you got.
7: Thank you, Jesus.
1: Well, see, it's not quite
7: Christ. Over
1: for me. I got to keep spoiling her for Mother's Day because Trey's getting ready to graduate next weekend. So all the family's coming into town, man. We got to travel, and she's doing all the organization, all everything, and I don't want to do it.
8: That's why.
1: So I got to make sure she takes care of. You know what I mean?
7: She's supposed to do.
8: Yeah. No, that ain't.
7: That's
8: true.
7: What she's supposed to. Yeah. No. Supposed to do that. All right, on the next D.L. Hughley Show, sometimes people get really upset with the things I say. So we're going to give them an opportunity to vent with our segment called...
9: F.U. D.L. Hughley!
7: All right, then we're going to honor someone's benevolence as the human being of the week. It's the D.L. Hughley Show. We will definitely see you on the other side. Kyle, my favorite short bus operator, pull that string. We got to go.
10: Tap, tap.
7: It's the D.L. Hughley Show. See you on the other side.

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0: colorectal cancer is the leading cancer killer in men under 50 and the second leading cause of cancer death for women under 50. 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

0: thin, and the state seems stuck. State spending has doubled up to $80 billion in the last decade, driving prices even higher, with no end in sight.
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And I help with the lease. 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

Welcome inside Lovin' R&B. I'm your host, KG Smooth. How are you on this Monday? I hope that Mother's Day was everything that you wanted it to be and more. Today, tonight, this evening, we are just going to vibe out. Next hour, we've got the Monday mini concert and just go over the things that we might have missed over the weekend. So welcome inside Lovin' R&B.

0: It's Love and R&B. I'm your host, KG Smooth. So TikTok made me buy it. I kept seeing this inversion stool on my For You page. And so just looking at the benefits of how being upside down, how it decompresses your spine, like open up your hips, all of that. And I bought one and I've been doing it. And I'm telling you, game changer, life changer. First of all, didn't realize that so much trauma and tightness is in our hips. Like when I got on this thing and was upside down and was, you know, moving my legs up and down, and when my hips dropped, because gravity is going to do its thing. Once my hips dropped and I'm, you know, moving my hips around, it's just opening up so much. I could literally feel the tension and the trauma leave. And when I stood upright, I felt like a new man. Like, it's amazing. So I'm saying all of that to say, stretch, especially open up your hips. Stretch and open up your hips. I'm telling you, you are going to feel so much better. I'm already a fit individual. Like, you know, I constantly work out. Like, I have the discipline. I do what I'm supposed to do. But stretching and opening up those hips is really a life changer. And I'm telling you this because it's true. And I feel like a new man. This is Love and R&B.
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0: 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Love the basketball part of it. 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

0: You're inside Love and R&B. I'm KG Smooth. What's trending in R&B? A lot. Congratulations going out to Janet Jackson. Her album Rhythm Nation 1814 was inducted into the Grammy Hall of Fame this past weekend. Also, George Clinton, Erykah Badu, Nancy Wilson were among some of those who performed selections from inducted song recordings. Also trending in R&B, shout out to Brandy and Monica. They had wrapped up the St. Lucia's Jazz and Arts Festival last night in St. Lucia. So maybe a Boy Is Mine tour second leg, possibly? We will see. And the last thing that's trending, The Roast of Kevin Hart aired live last night on Netflix. I watched it last night. Hilarious. Yes, I watched all 2 hours and 50-something minutes. Hilarious, because I love comedy. Shout out to the amazing Cheryl Underwood. Cheryl Underwood was the only one who got a standing ovation for her comedy, for her roasting. She was amazing. And shout out to Cat Williams, who made a surprise appearance, did a roasting. Him and Kevin Hart allegedly made up. So we'll see what happens with that in the future. But if you want a great, hearty laugh, check out The Roast of Kevin Hart on Netflix. And that's what's trending. More music is on the way. This is Love and R&B.
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1: Yo, see, you know, we need to get out and do something, man. Got all these hot cars and hot cribs. 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You know what I mean? Let's go.

0: This is Love and R&B. I'm your host, KG Smooth. A study finds that humans need at least 4 hugs a day to avoid anxiety, loneliness, and depression. Sounds a bit simple, but most people are running on 0. Your brain doesn't just like physical touch. It depends on it to feel safe. Every genuine hug releases oxytocin, the hormone that reduces stress and calms your nervous system. No hugs? Your body stays in subtle survival mode. More tension, more overthinking, more emotional distance. That's why even strong people quietly feel empty sometimes. Not weak, just underconnected. And it's not about quantity alone. One real present hug is more powerful than 100 distractions. So if someone came to your mind while I was telling you this, reach out to them and give them a hug and stay with me. Next hour, it is the Monday mini concert where the theme is songs with the word lady in the title. So next hour, we're going to the show, the Monday mini concert with Love and R&B.
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2: 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I'm your host, KG Smooth. It is the Monday Mini Concert. Tonight's theme, songs with the word lady in the title. So let's get into this first one. From 1991, Jodeci, Forever My Lady, the ultimate 1990 slow jam. Written by Albie Shore and Devontae Swing, this track solidified Jodeci as the bad boys of R&B who could still deliver a heartfelt ballad. The Monday Mini Concert is on Love and R&B.

It's the Monday Mini Concert, songs with the word lady in the title. That was Sweet Lady by Tyrese. This was the song that introduced the world to Tyrese's powerful baritone, and it remains a staple for its smooth production and that undeniable late 90s soulful grit. Our next song is Lady by D'Angelo, a standout from the Brown Sugar era, with its head-nodding Raphael Sadiq production and D'Angelo's signature falsetto. It's the definition of a cool R&B song. And here's a lady connection. Both Tyrese and D'Angelo's tracks were pivotal debut-era hits that defined their respective smooth personas for the decades that followed. The Monday Mini Concert is on Love & R&B.

0: You're inside the Monday Mini Concert inside Love and R&B. I'm your host, KG Smooth, wrapping up this week's Monday Mini Concert songs with the word lady in the title. That's the King of Pop, Michael Jackson, The Lady in My Life, the closing track to Thriller. This song was written by Rod Temperton, widely considered one of Michael's greatest vocal performances, showcasing his emotional vulnerability. Quincy Jones said that he pushed Michael to get as raw as possible, resulting in those iconic church-like ad-libs at the end. And that is this week's Monday Mini Concert. Next week's Monday Mini Concert, Janet Jackson. We are going to be celebrating the blueprint, Miss Jackson, If You're Nasty, for next Monday's Monday Mini Concert. Stay with me. More music is on the way inside Love and R&B.
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I'm your host, KG Smooth, a KG Discovery. So on Friday, Glenn Lewis released a tease of a new single called If You Know, You Know. It's going to drop on next Friday, May 22nd. So

0: Okay. That's a tease of a new single from Glenn Lewis, If You Know, You Know, going to drop on Friday, May 22nd. I like it. Hey, welcome back, Glenn Lewis. Cannot wait to hear what this album or project is going to sound like. This is Lovin' R&B.
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0: 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To fund these activities, CBEC raises money based on its nonprofit status and uses the proceeds to fund these activities that benefit our community. All contributions to CBEC are tax deductible. 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

0: 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I'm your host, KG Smooth. 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The question of the night, when should you have the talk about being exclusive or where things are actually headed? 844-258-8RNB. That is the question of the night. If you're dating someone and y'all been dating for a while, when should you have the talk about being exclusive and where things are actually headed? That's the question of the night. We'll talk about it next hour. Wine Time with KG is next on Love and R&B.
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You and this person, y'all have been on a few dates, or y'all been, you know, going steady for about 2 months. When should you have the talk about being exclusive or where things are actually headed? It's the question of the night. 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

0: Sullivan R&B, Wine Time with KG at 844-2588-R&B. The question of the night, when should you have the talk about being exclusive or where things are actually headed? Kashana and Indy, what do you say?
1: I would say by at least by date three. I mean,
2: day
1: I'm older,
2: three.
1: I don't have time. So what date three,
2: oh,
1: not
2: date
1: day
2: number
1: three.
2: Okay.
1: Yes, by date number three. I'm older. I don't have time to waste. Don't waste my time. I'm not going to waste your time. We're not going to be 6-7 months in and you still wasting my time.
0: Okay. Thank you for your call. 844-258-8RNB. 844-258-8762. 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

0: You're listening to Love and R&B. It's Wine Time with KG at 844-2588-R&B, where the question of the night is, when should you have the talk about being exclusive or where things are actually headed? Lucinda in Cincinnati, when should that talk be had?
1: I would say, I guess when you get to that, when you know that you're at that point where, you know, you just feel like things should be that way, you know?
2: So there's no timeline, like maybe by a month, 3 days?
1: Oh, longer than a month, longer than that. I would say, you know, like six months or so, 6 or 8 months or so. Into the game where you know that, you know, you want to be exclusive and you just want that one person, you know. That's where you want to be. You don't know if it's going to work out or anything, but you just know you want, you know, that's where you are at that point.
0: Thank you.
1: You're welcome.
0: 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Get in on this conversation. And if I don't pick up, leave me a voicemail message and I'll play your response back for Wine Time after the fact. But this is Wine Time with KG on Love and R&B. Back in 6 minutes.
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0: This is Love and R&B. I'm your host, KG Smooth. Wine time with KG at 844-2588-R&B. The question of the night, when should you have the talk about being exclusive or where things are actually headed? Y'all been on about 6 dates, been doing your thing for, I don't know, a month and a half, maybe 2 months. So Grace in Toledo, when should you have the talk about being exclusive?
1: When we should? Wow, maybe 3 months in?
0: 3 months in?
1: 3 months in.
0: Thank you.
1: Thank you.
0: 844-2588-R&B. You can still get in on this conversation. Hit up the love lines, leave a voicemail message, and I'll play your responses back for wine time after the fact. Next hour, sharing your love story. This is Love and R&B.
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0: Beyonce, good morning.
1: Hey, good morning, Ricky. All right, so for all of my parents out there, this is a really important time for you guys. Graduations, you know, they're turning in final exams. Well, there is an app that they use called Canvas. Now, Canvas was hacked by a group called the Shiny Hunters. Now, Shiny Hunters,
2: oh,
1: yeah, I know. So Shiny Hunters, they are a hacker group. So, you know, they can get all of your information. Just like, let's say Shiny Hunters went to Apple. Well, they have now locked up this Canvas app. And so all of the college students who use this to talk to their teachers, turn in their grades, turn in their exams, they can't get it. But not only that, their personal information was hacked. So today was the deadline. Shiny Hunter said if they did not receive an released amount of money, that they would release all of the people's information. Well, luckily, good news, Canvas has paid out an unspecified amount of money, and so they assured that no one's information is going to be out there. Now, we're talking about 275 million students along with 9,000 universities, so it's a really, really big deal. Unfortunate, though, that they had to pay out that money. But speaking about payouts, Apple is paying out people. So if you were like me, you know, I got the Apple iPhone 15, and you were like, oh man, an advanced Siri, you know, smart Siri, that's what everyone called it, smart Siri, they're so excited about it. Well, Apple has settled $275 million lawsuit because they basically said our Siri is smarter, even though it really wasn't at that time. It was still under development. So because they made these promises and people went out and bought the phones in advance, Apple now has to pay out all these people who bought the phones. They're saying this affects Apple 15, 16, and 17. So if you are one of those people, it's still in the federal courts right now. Not really sure how much you're going to get paid because, again, it depends on how many people file the lawsuit, and they will split up the $275 million. But make sure you keep an eye on your inbox because they will send you an email and let you know all about the lawsuit if you're affected. And speaking of Apple, well, if you are one of the people in the group chat and you have a Android phone or Apple phone, well, you're the green dot person. Your text messages are more secure because Apple and SMS texting are now end-to-end encrypted, so that it's a good thing for you. But for all of my Instagram users, on May 8th, your privacy with your DMs is no longer encrypted. Now, Facebook has came out and said the reason that they did this is so that law enforcement officials and Meta can now basically screen your DMs and check for any, you know, unlawful activities that you're doing. So all the child predators and all that, that is their excuse for ending end-to-end encryption. So Meta has said because of this encryption, they can't read your stuff, which is what we really want. And so now they're taking that away. It ended this week on May 8th. So I'm very, very curious to see how that's going to go. So again, just make sure, you know, you're very cautious in what you put in those DMs. It can get you in trouble. And for all of my people that love Fire Sticks, I don't know if you saw the article that went out, but if you have a Fire Stick, it now opens, and it's jailbroken, it now opens up every camera in your home to hackers. So let's say...
2: Shut up!
1: So everybody loves getting their cable from these jailbroken Fire Sticks.
3: Yeah. We got to go back to the regular video recorder and just plug them up.
4: Yeah. VCR.
1: VHS tape.
5: I'm just listening to all this. It's like, who's watching Big Brother? And everybody's...
1: Well, it's kind of like the flock cameras. I don't know if you've seen the car tag cameras that they have all over the place. So people are up in arms about flock cameras because they're supposed to be car tag readers. But unfortunately, these sales associates who work for flock cameras, they access the cameras to where kids are. So it was play gyms, schools, playgrounds, even some classroom in these areas, especially in Dunwoody, Georgia. And they're putting all these cameras up around the country. And not only that, they are now installing microphones to these cameras. So it's definitely a privacy violation. So again, make sure you're active. Make sure you read what's going on in your area and be involved. And lastly, if you were looking for headphones, Apple is allegedly making a new AirPod Pro number 4. But the weird thing about this one, it's earphones, but it has a camera inside of it that has AI technology. So I know it's a lot to take in today. I'm going to go live after this. So if you have any questions or you just want to chat about it, you can hit me up at Beyonce ATL. And I'm going to go live in about 2 minutes. So make sure you check me out again, BEYONCEATL, for these stories and more. 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
3: That is. I appreciate the Beyonce Chicken and Waffle Mix coming up right now.
0: It's the Ricky Smiley.
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0: On Dig Me Now, one and only Steve Harvey got a radio show. Okay, here we go. Today, folks, this is a good one because today I want to share with you something that affects every living soul. And that one thing is your attitude. This affects everyone. It is your attitude. You know, I don't know if anyone's ever told you, but I mean, many of you who listen know this, but there are a lot of people who don't understand. A positive attitude can bring about a change. A positive attitude can bring about a change. Well, now here we go with the naysayers. Well, Steve, what you mean if I'm just positive being changed? My mama gone. What me being positive got to do with that? Okay, now listen to me carefully. A positive attitude can bring about change. Well, okay, Steve, I hear you saying that, but they done fired me. So now what does my having a positive attitude have to do with the fact that they fired me? Well, one more time. A positive attitude can bring about change. Well, Steve, I sat up in here and gave 8, 9, 12 years of my life to this man, and he cheated on me and walked out. Now, what does me being positive have to do with him cheating on me? How that's gonna change that? Okay, here we go again. A positive attitude can bring about change. Now, listen to the whole thing now. The positive attitude and the change that can happen starts. This is the start. It starts within you. See, life is 10% what happens, is 90% what you do about what happens. Okay, you gave 12 years of your life to this man. He cheated and left you holding the bag, the kids and everything. Now, what does being positive have to do with changing that? Or they came in and they fired you. You lost your job that you was a stellar performer at. But now how does you having a positive attitude, how does that change things for you? So far, we can use any example. Here's what happens. When you have a positive attitude, what it produces within you is a positive approach to life. And when you have a positive attitude and a positive approach to life, it causes you to be optimistic, to have a positive outlook, to expect things to eventually turn around and turn into a positive. That's very important because as the law of attraction comes into play, if you think positive thoughts, you attract positive things. If you think evil thoughts, you attract evil to you. You know, if you want for nothing, then nothing comes your way. If you want for positive attitude, if you want for positive results, if you want for a great outcome, that's what you attract to you. The change will begin within you. So let's take the man that walked out your life and left you holding the bag. Here's a positive attitude. Okay, two things have happened that's positive here. Number one, you've ridded yourself of someone who was obviously going to be, if not already, been toxic in your life. Caused you many restless nights, a lot of uncomfortable feelings and uneasiness, not sure, insecurity. You've been going through it with this person, whoever they are. Number one, that person has been released from your life. Number two, it allows you now to have the someone who will treat you just the way you want to be treated. That's the positive outlook. That's the optimistic way. That's when you're a positive person, you see the positive in things that happen to you instead of burying yourself under the what's wrong with it. Oh, woe is me now concept. See, a positive attitude, when they came in there and they fired you and let you go, could this not have been just the opening you needed to finally start on a new career path that you've been talking about doing anyway? Could it possibly be a brand new chance for you to get the dream job or dream career of your choice? Could it not possibly be the perfect opportunity now for you to finally do something about that gift about that talent that God gave you, that thing that you love to do? Could it not be the perfect time for you to pursue that? But if you don't have a positive attitude, then you lay there. Oh, they finna come get my house. Oh, what I'm gonna do now? Oh, this unemployment ain't enough. Oh, Lord, when this unemployment run out, what am I gonna do then? I won't have nothing. And you, oh, woe is me, until you become, oh, woe is me. But if you take it from the positive approach, some amazing things can happen in your life. I will tell you on a personal note that some of the best changes, some of the biggest moments in my life came after a loss. See, I don't want to go down the list, but boy, I could tell you, let me tell you something. When they didn't want me on the radio anymore in L.A., when they were sick of the way I did radio out there, and they wanted me gone. And on May 23rd, 2005, when my deal was done with the beat out in L.A., okay, look what happened, though. Yeah, I was gone in May, but in September 19th, I started the Steve Harvey Radio Network with Four Cities. You see, but I didn't go, oh, woe is me. I said, oh, okay, God must have something else for me then. Because if he didn't remove me from this, that must be something else. Same thing can happen when you lose and you break up in a relationship. Same thing can happen to you. You never know the one God got for you. Now, here you go. Here you go again. Now you get put into a situation where somebody treats you just the way you want to be treated, provide you with a whole lot of aspects of your life you knew nothing about prior to that. But you got to stay positive. If you stay positive, that positive attitude, that optimistic outlook, that always thinking, God got me no matter what happened to me. Some amazing things will happen in your life. It's a fact. I don't know how it works that way. I just know that's what it is. Positive attitude is everything, y'all. So get off the old woe is me negativity train, because it ain't going to take you nowhere but down. And get your outlook up. If you change your attitude, you change your altitude. Altitude is determined by your attitude. How high you go, how big you become, how far you go. It all depends on how you think. It all depends on what type of attitude you got. Ain't no very, very successful, super negative people. It just doesn't coincide that way. If you see that, something happened to them along the way. And don't worry, you ain't got to worry about it, because you ain't going to see them long. Because you can't stay up there like that. It's just too hard. All right? That's the conversation.
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1: Flora says, I've been sleeping with our yard man for a while, and he doesn't like wearing protection. We got into an argument about it, and now he's not answering my husband's text to come to our yard. How can he be so petty when he knows I'm married? What is going on?
0: God. Y'all got to quit writing us with all this craziness, acting like it's normal.
1: Yes.
2: You're not qualified, Steve.
0: Dog, I don't, what y'all crazy want me to do?
1: Yes.
0: Y'all, I can't apply no rules to this stuff. Because y'all keep coming up with all this abnormal mess like it's regular. I'm sleeping with my yard man, and it's been going on for a while. But he don't like to use protection. So I kind of bought it up. And now, he done quit returning my husband's text because he mad.
1: Yeah.
0: What's wrong with him? What?
1: Lady,
0: and I like the way they don't mention it at first.
3: Yeah.
1: Right.
0: I'm sleeping with the yard man. Okay, cool. Ain't no problem.
1: Yeah.
0: Dude coming through. Yeah. But now he don't like to wear protection. Okay, now.
1: No.
0: I spoke to him about it, that we should wear protection because I'm married. They got an argument. Mm-hmm. He done quit returning my husband's text because he mad at me. What kind of man? What?
1: How can he be so petty, she says.
0: How can he be so petty?
2: When he knows I'm married.
0: Wait a minute. When you had his baby, how petty that going to be?
1: Okay.
2: Right.
1: What is going on?
0: When the baby come out looking like the gardener instead of your husband. Because you know he got a big forehead.
1: This is craziness. It is.
2: Oh, man.
0: I ain't got nothing for you, man. Next, Shirley.
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0: Ladies and gentlemen, let me have your attention, please. This is my stadium voice. This is the voice I use if I was an overall announcer for the stadium at the Monster Truck Rallies. Are you ready?
1: Oh, clear your throat.
0: Shirley, there's nothing wrong with my throat. You need to clear your throat, as you do every time you open up, and it's not your turn because I haven't introduced the team yet.
2: You sound raspy in my ears, though.
0: Are you ready?
2: Ouch.
0: Good. That's what you get for butting in. Ladies and gentlemen, Steve Harvey Morning Show rolling. Grateful, gratitude. I told God this morning, man, I appreciate what you're about to do for me. Because I expect good things to happen. I thank you for going into the rooms ahead of me. Thank you. Yeah, man. But most of all, I thank you for this opportunity that you woke me up. You gave me life again, yet again. And I'm still here. Help me make the best of it. In his name, let your church say amen. And you don't have to because the church ain't up yet. Ladies and gentlemen, Shirley Strawberry, Carla Farrell, Mississippi Monica Jr., Comeback Kid, and the legend of Nephew Tommy Jr.
3: What's happening, Unc, man? Let me ask you this, Unc. Mm-hmm. What, at your age now, Unc, what really bothers you now at 69 that didn't bother you before? Like, what gets on your nerves now?
0: Everything.
3: You ain't leaving nothing off the table?
2: Oh, that's true.
0: Yeah.
2: Tolerance
0: I'm
2: level.
0: Slowly but surely becoming my father.
2: And how does that happen?
3: Yeah.
4: It just
0: his favorite line. Boy, I ain't got time for this. Now, what you want?
5: Your nerves bad, Steve.
0: I don't care what I tell him. Told you I ain't had time for it.
3: Everything.
0: Well, you know, man, it's really cool to get to this point in life where I am less affected by what people think or say, especially if they don't matter.
2: Mm-hmm.
0: Because, mm-hmm. you know, especially man. Being famous is really tough because you're subject to a lot of opinions. You don't even know people and they have an opinion. But it's also got to be the same way for people who are not famous. You just got to get to a point in your life where you care less and less about people, what people think or say.
5: Zero.
0: Who don't matter. And the reason people are talking about you and do not know you is because they don't matter and they have nothing else to do except to discuss what it is that you're doing.
2: Mm-hmm.
0: And it bothers them, man. Mm. And so therefore, here comes the hate. You know what I've understood about becoming who I am? I really haven't changed. But so many people around me have. Mm-hmm. And they've changed because their perception of me has changed.
2: Mm-hmm.
0: Oh, now he think he. No, I don't.
2: All that. Yeah.
0: But you ain't even give me a chance because you ain't even asked me.
2: Right. All right. All right. Thank you, guys. Coming up at 32 minutes after the hour, we will hear from the nephew as he runs that prank back right after this. Have you changed, Neff? Have you changed? You're one of the people your uncle's talking about.
4: I changed. Yeah, I changed.
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2: I got it for you, Shirley. This is my mama's tree. Put your head on 5, 10, 15, 20, 25, 30, 35, about that tree. That's my mama tree. Let's go, cat dog.
3: Hello?
2: Hello, man. I speak to Lord.
3: Yeah, this is Lord. This is Terry.
2: Who?
3: I'm about 10 minutes from the yard, big dog.
2: This ain't no Terry. Look, man, is this Lord that work for Bush?
3: Yes, sir.
2: Listen, you just came down Clayton Street and hit and tore all the limbs off my mama maple tree that's hanging over the street. And now she got limbs hanging all in the street. We got to cut this whole tree down because you done messed it up, and you the one that just drove through here.
3: Hey, sir, I ain't been down Clayton Street today, sir.
2: Say what?
3: I ain't been down Clayton Street today. I ain't even been in no residential neighborhood today, sir.
2: You just came down Clayton Street a couple hours ago and then tore all the limbs off my mama tree.
3: Sir,
2: my mama, that tree been in our family 25 years, and you just came down the street and just tore it all apart.
3: Sir, I ain't been down Clayton Road today. How did you get this number, by the way?
2: Don't worry about how I got your number. Somebody got to pay for my mama's treat.
3: Well, sir, I ain't been down Clayton Road today. I'm sorry.
2: Call him back, dog.
3: Hello?
2: Lord, did you just hang up on me?
3: Yes, sir. I told you I didn't been down no Clayton Road today. Now what?
2: Look, I told you, you just came down Clayton Road and just tore my mama's tree up.
3: Man,
2: all
3: I ain't
2: the
3: been down no residential neighborhood today, man. Quit calling my phone with that.
2: Look, my grandmama planted that tree. Now, you done got the nerve.
3: Planted it. Move the motherfucker in. Cut the branches off the son of a.
2: And them branches is clear enough. You're not supposed to be driving them 18-wheel trucks down this residential area like this here.
3: Man, I was making delivery, got. Now, if I had to come down that tree, I would have. But I told you once, I ain't came down no Clayton Street today.
2: You just said you had to make a delivery. Now, you saying you ain't been down Clayton Street.
3: I said see, if you I had to make a delivery down there, I would have came down that street. I ain't had to come down there.
2: You been on Clayton Street today. Now, that part I do know. And what you
3: got... Maybe you got the wrong driver, dude.
2: No. I got the right driver, and what I do know is you done tore my mama tree up. We got to cut this old tree down. And you know what? You gonna pay for this.
3: Man, I ain't paying for a mother tree. That tree can kiss
2: I know you ain't talking about my mama tree.
3: Well, guess what? Take your tree and take your mama, and both of y'all go out there and plant another tree then.
2: We ain't planting no more tree. That tree been in our family for years. You gonna mess around and get your ass whooped behind this tree.
3: Bring it on then. Bring your ass on and bring the tree with you.
2: You gonna make me whoop with a branch off that tree.
3: Well, I tell you what. If you that bad, then I tell you what. If I was on Clayton Street today, I'd meet you on Clayton Street with the tree.
2: You come on over here to Clayton right now, because I'm right out here in the street on the cordless phone. You come on outside. My mama's sitting up in there crying behind the street because you done tore the limbs off of it, and we got to cut it down now because you done messed it up.
3: Go get her a napkin and tell her wipe her my eyes then. I ain't been down no street.
2: I know you ain't sitting here talking about my mama now. See, you tripping now, dog.
3: Hey,
2: you tripping, dog.
3: Man,
2: you already... Look, man, I grew up with this tree in my front yard. I grew up with this tree. Now, you got the nerve to drive through here, driving too fast, because if you would have drove slow, you wouldn't have been hitting all them limbs like that. Y'all be running down here too fast through here.
3: Man, look here. I done told you once, man. I ain't been down no Clayton Street. Now, like I told you, if you want to meet me on Clayton Street, we'll. All right? Now, I'm sorry about your mom tree and but hell, there ain't nothing I can do about it, because I ain't been down no Clayton Street.
2: It's one thing you can do about it. You can pay for it, and that's what you gonna do. Now, you gonna either give me some money, or I'm gonna get it out you. But you coming over here. Matter of fact, you can go on come over here now. That big truck around and bring your butt on over here right now.
3: Well, I might as well go on and turn it around, because I ain't paying for no tree.
2: Oh.
3: I can tell you right now.
2: That's fine. That's fine. But I tell you, when you get here, my cousin here and all my uncles is here sitting up here looking at what you done to this tree. So bring your on.
3: Yeah, well, look at here. Take that tree and stuff it up your all right? I ain't finna worry with you in this tree no more because I done told you once.
2: Let me.
3: I ain't finna tree.
2: You come on right now because you don't know what this tree mean to me. This tree right here used to be home base for hide and go seek.
3: Are you crying? You big you crying too? Man, look here, dog. I ain't out tree, dog. Just look here. Wipe your eyes and
2: to hell with you. This tree right
3: well,
2: here.
3: Look, I'm turning my you just meet me on Clayton Street, all right?
2: Let me tell you something. This tree used to be first base for kickball. Do you hear me?
3: Man, kickball, dude. I done told you once. I ain't tree, all right? Don't hell around this dude.
2: Your name Lloyd, but you ain't L. LL is Cool J, and he would not have come down here and tore up my mama tree. He is not that kind of person. But you Lord.
3: What the hell you crying for, man? What the crying for?
2: Because you done messed up my mama tree.
3: You sound like a girl. I'm crying because my mama tree broke.
2: Let me tell you something. Around and bring your ass down,
3: I'll
2: Clayton.
3: Be there in 10 minutes to meet your on Clayton.
2: Well, it's going right? to be more than me. My uncles is here. My cousins is here. All of them.
3: Oh, the Brader Brunch family, huh?
2: Whatever.
3: Man, bring a bro.
2: I tell you
3: but
2: what.
3: I'm telling you right now, it's going to be hot water in this state.
2: Don't make me no different. They call you LL. My
3: right.
2: knock you out. And that's what you finna get, LL. That's
3: yeah,
2: right.
3: Well, come on
2: Lord.
3: With it, then. Come on with it, because I'm here. All right?
2: Well, listen,
3: ain't no running. I'm by myself.
2: Cool. Don't make me cool. no different.
3: Straight up.
2: I'm finna tell you one more thing about this tree. Is you listening to me?
3: I'm listening, bro.
2: Is you listening?
3: I done told you once. I don't give a about that tree, but if you want to talk about it, go ahead.
2: Let me tell you something. This is Nephew Tommy from the Steve Harvey Morning Show. You just got pranked by your boy, JJ.
3: Man, look, man. What did you just say?
2: This is Nephew Tommy from the Steve Harvey Morning Show. You just got pranked by your boy,
3: you got to be kidding me, man.
2: No, ain't no tree messed up, and you ain't been on Clayton Street, dog.
3: Why don't you JoJo when I see his man?
2: Oh, man. You all right, dog?
3: I'm straight.
2: Hey, man.
3: Yeah.
2: What is the baddest radio show in the land?
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0: 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Coming up at the top of the hour in trending entertainment news, still trending, Kevin Hart squashes his beef with Cat Williams. And there are some prominent celebrity speakers, that will speak at some of the HBCU class of 2026 graduations. We'll talk about all of these stories at the top of the hour. But right now, it is time to ask the CLO, our chief love officer, Steve Harvey. All right, this is from Khadijah in Allen, CLO. Khadijah writes, I had an argument with my best friend, and she called my husband to tell him her side of the story. He said that I need to call her because I overreacted. First off, why did he talk to her? And secondly, has he lost his mind? And thirdly, how do I handle this?
1: The answer is both of them.
0: Yes.
1: Why did he talk to her?
0: Because
1: she called.
0: Mm-hmm.
1: And he kind of got drugged into it because, hey, look, I love your wife. She's my friend, but we had a fallout. And I just trying to get her to understand my side of it. So he listened.
0: Mm-hmm.
1: You can do that.
0: Oh, okay. Really?
1: Now, here's the problem. When you do that, you have now made a critical mistake, because what you came back to her with is you need to talk to your friend because you have overreacted.
0: Mm-hmm.
1: Now you have sided with her against your wife. You can't be no dumber than that.
2: The ops. You over there with the ops.
1: I just cannot, man.
0: Yep.
2: Good
0: All right.
2: point, Steve.
0: Yep. So how does she handle it? What is she?
1: No, it's what he should have did.
0: Mm-hmm.
1: He should have said, hey, baby, I got a call from your girl. Yeah. And she told me the whole situation.
0: Mm-hmm.
1: That's just crazy. But let me tell you something. Is something wrong with her? Is she off a little bit? Does she not see the side that she did?
2: That's what I'm talking about.
1: See, then you get that. Then you get the, no, she don't see. And then you ease the conversation into, you know what? You ought to be the bigger person.
0: Okay. Mm.
1: You ought to be the bigger person. Because I think you know something is wrong with her.
0: Mm-hmm. Yeah. Maybe he can go back because he didn't do that. All right.
2: He needs a do-over.
0: Yeah, for sure. All right. Moving on to Mike in Chicago. Mike writes, my wife started getting up early with me just to talk about the kids and her problems at work. The only way for me to shut her up is to have sex with her. Then I'm tired AF at work all day. How do I stop her from waking up with me every morning?
1: What? I just go home and be tired at the job.
0: Yeah.
3: Take their time. Every morning? Oh, yeah.
0: That's the only way to shut her up.
3: Great wake up.
2: Yeah.
0: Something's wrong with him.
2: Yeah. He can't
1: be bothered.
2: All
1: he gotta do is change his attitude about the afterwards.
0: Uh-huh.
1: You know, I'd be tired AF afterwards.
2: Aw.
0: Yeah.
1: No, he has to change his attitude.
0: We don't feel
1: sorry. You know how happy? Happy.
0: Yeah, we don't feel sorry for him.
1: I would be every day.
3: So afterwards.
0: You'd be tired though, wouldn't you? You'd be tired.
1: Come
0: but...
1: here. Hey, y'all. Hey, good morning. Welcome to the ride. This is Steve Harvey Morning Show.
4: Look, what's wrong, man?
1: Yeah, I'm good. Don't worry about it. I want everybody to show some gratitude today. You know, make sure. Oh, Lord.
2: I'm exhausted.
0: No, just tired.
1: Steve, hope you have a great day to talk to God today. Love to hear from you.
0: All right, we get it. Moving on to Yolanda in Boca Raton. Yolanda writes, I met a man in the Bahamas and we are getting closer. He lives in Oregon and we were supposed to hook up in Miami this weekend, but he said something came up. He has invited me to come to Oregon, but he's not buying my plane ticket. If he wants to see me, should he pay for my plane ticket or not?
1: See, that's not the question you need to ask. Mm-hmm. The question you need to ask is, why would a man invite me somewhere?
0: Yeah.
1: After we were supposed to meet someplace else and not help me get there.
0: Mm-hmm.
1: It's not no should he buy. See, he testing water because right now, let me tell you what's in his mind. We don't have nothing. And mm-hmm. I'm not investing in anything we don't have. That's where his mind sounds. I'm just telling you what this man is thinking.
0: Okay. Mm-hmm. All right.
1: You know, we're not official.
0: This.
1: You ain't my woman.
0: Uh-huh. Yeah.
5: Mm-hmm. Drop the knowledge. Okay.
0: Mm-hmm. We need to hear it.
1: Go ahead. That's the mindset that men have early on.
0: Okay. And she's thinking they're getting closer, but that's not the case with him, is what you're saying.
1: No, you're getting closer to getting done.
0: Oh, okay. Okay. Wow.
1: But you're not getting closer to him.
5: That's a long flight from Florida to Oregon.
1: Yeah, man, you're just going up there to get tested.
5: Coast to coast.
1: See, he just asked the dealership.
0: Say that again.
1: The dealership for a test drive.
0: Mm. Wow.
1: And you're just going up there to get test drove.
3: Oh. And he gonna drive it.
1: Yeah. And then when it's over, he might decide he don't want the car.
3: Mm. Hello. Okay.
1: This is how it work, y'all. I don't know. Why you think it work another way?
0: Okay,
3: man,
0: so that's
3: got too many miles on it. It's got too many miles, and I'm up there.
0: That's cold.
4: Breaking Bad.
2: You gonna keep shopping? Keep looking.
3: I'm gonna keep looking around. I don't. This fender don't look good. I don't know.
0: He kicked the tires and all of that. Wow. Woo. Okay. All right. CLO. Last one. This is from Elise in the DMV. Elise writes, I used to love talks with my dad, but the older he gets, the messier he's become. He sits up and gossips about me, his friends, and his siblings. Okay, he's just sitting there just going. All right, I can't talk to him anymore. He's 82, but he knows what he's doing. How do I stop his gossiping?
1: Yeah, you're going to have to take his Facebook page.
2: He knows all the info.
1: Girl,
0: he's just on there, huh?
1: Somebody showed him how to get on Facebook. He all over there with it.
0: Yeah. Wow. So what is happening with his siblings, though, that he's gossiping with his daughter about? What's going on?
1: He saw on Facebook that they had a barbecue somewhere. Uh-huh. He didn't get an invite.
2: Oh. So what do you tell her? Your uncle such and such and your aunt such and such.
1: Yeah, your uncle Sylvester over there tripping. I tried it.
0: Wow.
1: Tried to holler at him. Yes. He wouldn't answer his phone because, you know he set it down everywhere. And then next thing I know, I looked up next day on Facebook, they all at the barbecue. I could see his phone in the picture.
0: At 82 and gossiping and all
1: that. That phone was sitting right over there on top of the hood of that car.
0: You think he cusses Steve at 82?
3: Yeah, 82.
1: But we can't cuss on the radio.
0: I know.
1: Why would you set me up like that?
0: I just asked the question.
1: That was evil, Shirley. That was pure evil.
0: It was. All right.
1: You think he cusses? Because we want to hear it.
0: Coming up at the top of the hour. Thank you, CLO. We'll have some entertainment news for you right after this.
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0: 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Day number 12 of the month of May, and a good morning, Tuesday at 1420 KRIZ, 1620 KYIZ. Frank P. Bauer here, thanking you for locking in this morning as we start off another beautiful day in the Great Pacific Northwest. Somewhere along the way before 6 o'clock tonight, someone will be complaining, "Ooh, it's too hot." Up near 80 degrees should be a high today. Great day in the Greater Pacific Northwest. Whatever's on your mind this morning, love to hear from you at 206-325-1420 and 503-770-8725. The two numbers to get in on the conversation this morning. You can start it off, but let me just remind you, don't forget to become a part of the Seattle Medium's back Best of the Best of the Northwest. Yeah, you can go to that Best of the Best Northwest .com and register and fill out not an application, but vote for the business or restaurant, beauty supply, maybe back beauty store, beauty shops, whatever the case, computer leader. 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So the Medium put it all together, and I hope that you'll be a part of it. The Medium's Best of the Best Northwest Community Choice Awards. 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But the more they've got to be nominated in order to be on the list. 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They're inviting you to participate in the inaugural Best of the Best Northwest Readers' Choice Awards. The campaign gives readers an opportunity to recognize and celebrate businesses, nonprofits, and community leaders that help the region thrive. Yes, it's a public nomination. Voting process will be happening later on. It's your chance to identify standout businesses, organizations, and individuals across multiple categories, as we mentioned. Okay, the nomination period is going on right now. Runs through Thursday the 21st, and then the voting will go on, and you'll get a chance. Okay, that's the Best of the Best Northwest Readers' Choice Awards. Okay. Make sure you check it out and vote for the business of your choice. And that's one way of, maybe, matter of fact, you got a favorite drill team. That's one of the categories, too. All right. We know that drill teams and things will be on display coming very soon in parades and festivals and things. Good morning. It is Community Potpourri. Uh-huh. The voting maps are still, at the top of some people's categories and minds and things. Supreme Court in Alabama has asked the Supreme Court to clear way for new voting maps. We know what's happening in Tennessee and other places. They say Republicans gained an edge in the U.S. House redistricting battle. Mm-hmm. As the Reverend said yesterday, that they're picking people to vote for them instead of those who vote for people want people to vote for them. And it really, redrawing these maps, things are kind of weird. Yep. Okay. Gerrymandering. We explained that yesterday. We went through it, what it was, and maybe if someone wants an explanation again, I will pull out my favorite dictionary. Yeah, and run through what gerrymandering was all about. One thing we got the gerrymandering these gas prices. 47. Yes, he says he looking at maybe dropping the federal gas tax that's being suspended. The Congress has to vote on that. But let's see, I think it's right now 17 cents. Will that help you at all if you're paying $6.99 a gallon for gas? 17 cents is off of it? Not really. Gas prices are high in the state of Washington, huh? Committed to Potpourri, 206-325-1420 and 503-770-8725. You know, one caller called yesterday about Republicans, I don't get Republicans on the air, or anything I've always talked about is from the Democratic side of things, And I talked to one person who knows the Republicans real good, and the person says, well, you know, Republicans are kind of scared when it comes to black folks. They don't want to get because they think we, along with others, will jump on top of them. That's okay. If you know Republicans want to call and talk, let us go ahead. You know the numbers. I talked to anybody. 206-325-1420 and 503-770-8725. Right now, I don't think there's anything Republican can tell me because I see the guy heading the Republican Party right now is doing all kind of stupid stuff, saying stupid things. And I'll leave it at that and go to the phone call. Good morning, caller. You are on the air. How are you doing today?
1: Oh, man, I'm a little sore today. A little yard work, but I'm good.
0: You know, as you get older, you know, and you start doing extra stuff, the muscles will start showing if you haven't exercised properly.
1: Yes, sir. That's what I'm dealing with.
0: hope you don't walk around smelling like Ben Gay all day. Anyway, go ahead. What's on your mind, sir? All right.
1: Man, I'm going to just say this here. Anybody black that supports Republicans and what they didn't show their true colors, they used to hide it. Democrats hide it better than Republicans. Like Michael Mann said, one's a fox and one's a wolf. Anybody that supported Republicans, you're a traitor to your race, straight up. How you going to support a racist bigot? You're going to cut your throat and your family's throat and your children's throat, and you're going to sit there and try to make sense. Somebody cutting your throat. And just as bad as these Democrats with this passive-aggressive stuff, they ain't doing nothing for us. They just want to vote. You know what I mean? Democrat, I voted for Maria Cantwell 2 terms. She ain't did jack for me. I'm not voting for her no more. I'm not voting for nobody no more. If they ain't got them pushing my issue, I ain't voting for none of them. I'm neutral.
0: But please vote. But please vote now, okay?
1: Yeah. Like I said yesterday, man, I had a cousin that got lynched for trying to vote in Alabama 2 years before I was born. So, of course, I'm going to vote for my my great auntie, only son, 6 girls and 1 boy, and she lost her son with SNCC. So there you go. I got to vote. And another thing, man, when black folks gonna come to get up here? We fragmented. They're tearing us up here because we too busy trying to. We in love with our oppressor. I thought black people. I lived in Mississippi, but I thought them black brothers and sisters down there love the white folk, the white man more than they love themselves. Here, it's worse here. It's supposed to be so-called liberal. That's over with. When I came here, when I first come in, went to high school 1 year in 81, 82, after Mount St. Helens, it was liberal then. Because the white people scared me so much, I thought they were trying to kill me. I'm playing ball on the team. I said, Ma, I ran home and said, Ma, these white folks trying to kill me. You know what I'm saying? She said, well, what's wrong? I said, Mom, they're too nice. She said, boy, get your butt out of here. No, but it ain't like that no more. But just like Lim Howell kept selling that dream, oh, liberal Washington. Washington is not liberal no more. We ain't going to get that. We ain't going to get that and come together. Because you're trying to please somebody that's against you and me. What's make that make sense? You know what I'm saying? I don't care if you was raised around them. It don't make you better. You know what I'm saying? Because you raised around these white folks make you better. Everybody from the South was to be some dumb Negro just fresh off the turnip truck. You know what I mean? Man, that's been played out.
0: All right. Well, you know, sir, people look at things from their point of view. Say again?
1: Where is the self-preservation in that? It don't make sense.
0: Yeah, I understand. People look at situations.
1: I'm very watching people that way. Yep. Mm-hmm. And Lim Howard needs to stop deceiving and misguiding people.
0: Well, you know, wait a minute, caller. That's his opinion. He's not misguiding anybody.
1: No, it's an opinion. He knows what he's doing. He was in the same cahoots with Norm Mailing. I heard him say it on your show. When you did that and hyped that up, man, he's a traitor to his race.
0: He's been around a long time. He's seen some things. We won't beat up on anybody this moment.
1: He sold a lot of brothers out. I tell you that.
0: All right. Okay. What can I say? All right. Hey, thanks for calling this morning.
1: Stop having them fake people on your show, man. Be real.
0: Say again?
1: Stop having them fake people on your show.
0: Well, I mean, fake is according, as I said before. Caller, thank you very much, sir. Thank you very much. 206-325-1420. and 503-770-8725. You know, I see a lot of people that may want to call names, but I don't do that because that's not a good thing. Fake this and fake that, and who's for real and not for real, and all those kind of things, and it's like anything else, is in the eyes of the beholder, okay? The federal gas tax may be suspended 17, 18 cents. Will that save you? If you're paying $5.99 right now, yellow, okay. Yeah, a little bit too late. Uh-huh. Yep. The national gas price averages hits, they say, $5 a gallon. But we know in the greater Pacific Northwest what we're paying. One state has already suspended the gas tax, and now the current administration is talking about the same thing. But, what's it, I mentioned, let's see, suspend the 18 cents per gallon federal gas tax. Will that help you at all? It's like drinking a glass of water. Just a drop at the bottom, right? Okay. Community Poor Brady, 206-325-1420 and 503-770-8725. Hello. Good morning, caller. How you doing?
2: Hey, Frank. How are you today?
0: I'm lovely.
2: Good, good, good. Well, that was the low, that last caller, huh?
0: Yeah, people have different opinions of people and different opinions of things, and I guess, as I say, people look at things the way, I guess, the way they, their personal opinion, I'll leave it that way.
2: Yeah, it's just, anyway, that's why you have shows, but you have to respect other black folks, I think, is so fair. And it's hard for me to, I come with a kind of heavy heart. That was my nephew that got shot, Friday night, hanging on to his life, young man. And just finished high school, getting ready to go to college.
0: Wow.
2: So, I don't know, it's gun violence amongst each other. You know, back in the day, we used to talk about black-on-black crime and this and that. And we just have had too much of this in our school system. They never has wanted Garfield that got killed, shot. No, nobody has ever come up with any type of clue. And the two, Rainier Beach and these kids that were shot up. Nephew was shot Friday. They driving a car down the road, and somebody pull up behind them and open fire, and now my nephew is in the hospital hanging for his life.
0: We send the best this morning to the family.
2: Yeah, and we, you know, and these are young people, Frank. I don't understand that. Of course, the police will show up after everything has happened. You don't see them really patrolling the streets like they used to in the day. They just got a huge raise, and maybe people that do that kind of work, they need to get paid. I'm not against that, you know. I don't know. I come with a heavy heart, and this black on black, young kid, these are young people. Well, my nephew, finished the high school and stuff, and ready to go to college. They tried, you know. Anyway, now you know they'd be around up there with Harborview and the Promise Center, I guess. And then I listened to the last caller and. You know, we're trying to teach young men and women how to be young men and women and not how to be violent. And they, first of all, if somebody out there trying to help the community and do some stuff. You know, you run into the risk of not only being beat up, but you know, shot up. You know, the Rainier Beach High School student was trying to get on the bus to go to the next game activity. They wasn't, from what I can tell, wasn't bothering anybody, trying to get on the bus. I don't know.
0: Yeah, when you have, I think, you know, we see the violence of that, even look at adults too. When you hate yourself, you'll do something crazy. You know, I'm not a psychiatrist, I can't say, but it's, you know, they watch a lot of crazy videos, a lot of music they listen to. You know, I'm gonna pop this into this person, and you know, I don't know. It's a sad situation, and I guess older adults like you and I, we come from different crop of people, and we love each other, and if we had a problem with each other, we'd fight it out, sit down and talk about it so someone can live for another day and not have to start planning for the Undertaker. But it's hard to explain. You watch these video games, there's some rough video games out there, and you had to realize that I don't know. And plus you have the influence of the internet today, you know, crazy things people do. They see other people doing, and that's something now that people call. They want to come to your door and kick your front door, and then run away. I mean, it's the craziness that's out there.
2: Well, follow your car and open fire and shoot anything and moving in a car. You know, all that kind of stuff. Of course, you know. You don't find a police officer on the street. I don't know where they are. Probably catching that big check they just got. The city gave them a big raise. And, I guess the chief of police showed up at the, there was a shooting in the north end too, somewhere up there.
0: Mm-hmm.
2: I guess he showed up there. But they ain't show up down here where our kids are. And I'm sick of that. I'm sick of that trickery in law enforcement selected and there.
0: One question. Can we believe if that they had an officer on every corner of the street that crime would stop?
2: You're not going to stop crime, Frank, but you will stop some of this craziness. And then if the people are out there, you know, you're driving in a car and you won't have no way to defend yourself.
0: That's right.
2: Somebody open fire on you with automatic weapons and stuff and hollow point bullets, and then you've got to sit there and go to Harvesty with a bullet in your head. These are black kids doing that, and I do appreciate that the family did get a call from one of the ministers, one of the new ministers at Mount Zion, and he heard about it, and you know, just like everybody, was outraged, and he did call the young man's mother and stuff like that, but and I'm not gonna be too critical on the local ministers, but you got children in your church, same age, and hopefully, you know, they go to school and get out and do things there and in a safe environment. I don't know. I guess the churches are probably a safe environment. I don't know where this monster thing comes in at, Frank. I'll be honest with you. I can't put my hands around it.
0: Mm-hmm.
2: Most times you can. You know, you can see this or that. I can't put my hands around these monsters. And, you know, if they get caught, they'll spend the rest of their life behind somebody's bars. The person that they shoot up, if they survive the onslaughter, you know, they'll be damaged for life. If not, you'll have a funeral for them.
0: Right. Too much of that happens in the community. All ages.
2: I'm troubled at what has happened to our community. Uh-huh. And I call it our community because I've been here a long, long time. And with people's some kind of degree respected each other. But some of my problem, younger people are completely out of control. And you mentioned video games and that. And I don't know.
0: It's something you don't have the answer. I don't have the answer. But maybe someone will call with Mona to enlighten us on some things out there on the street, okay?
2: Thank you for taking my call. I'm just never see you right now.
0: I can understand. 7:24 in the morning time at 1420 KRIZ, 1620 KYIZ, 206-325-1420, and 503-770-8725. I'll be back after the break. More conversation exactly 7:24 in the morning time.
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1: 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In the moment, Tapman, we thank you for locking it in. Last caller was speaking about youth violence. A young man got shot in the head. I think that was by the Rainier, the train station at the Othello location there over the weekend. You know, that was an article in last week's Seattle Medium. It's called King County Expands Mobile Response Team as Youth Mental Health Crisis Deepen. And that may be something that may need to look deeper into, the mental health of our young people. You know, it takes a lot to just shoot somebody. I don't care how much you hate them. But to have that much hate just to shoot somebody and to kill somebody, then you get caught and put behind bars and maybe there for the rest of your life, I don't understand it. And all of us don't understand it. But there's a lot of hate out there. I'm going to go out and shoot this one. Think twice. Back off. Count to 3 or 10 or 20 or 100 before you do what you do. All right? Think about it. Committed to Pulp Rain, 1420 KRIZ and 1620 KYIZ. Good morning. How you doing?
2: Good morning, Frank. I can talk about gun violence, Frank. I've been hit by a stray bullet. My hand will never be the same. My cousin was shot. My uncle was shot. My cousin was killed outside the club. My cousin was killed by her boyfriend. Okay, so I know about gun violence. But what I'm saying, Frank, the reason why we're having this, Frank, fatherless home. Okay, I'm going to keep it 100. Mr. Bennett's son would never think about doing this. My son would never think about doing this type of violence. My friend, his father would have told him not to do this. These black women cannot teach these boys how to be men. And a real father would never tell his son to go out and do something and indiscriminately shoot another black man and kill him. No way. No way at all. But they systematically just break down the family, a lot of these fatherless homes now. That's the problem. That right there, and then the city pricing. I'm not frank. Them football programs helped a lot of these young black men get on the right track. I don't care what they say. We were telling them young men, do the right thing. It was, and they saw us as black men telling these young boys who didn't have fathers. Some of us were like fathers to some of these boys out there. Do the right thing. Stay in school. Stay out of trouble. And when they saw us in there with Frank, they respected us and respected what we said. And when I talked to people in the city about it, nobody did nothing about it. And you wonder why these youth are out here, because they don't have no outlets to go to. Idle Mind is the devil's workshop, Frank.
1: Mm-hmm. I've heard that before. I've heard that before, yes, sir.
2: That's the real truth, Frank.
1: All right.
2: When you have these houses... When you have strong black men in households, Frank, you don't have this type of situation. My son came to me, said a guy wanted to sell him a gun. I said, you don't do that. I said, I'm going to tell you the consequences of you if you do that. And I explained it to him in full detail. He understood it. He understood it. I said, you wait till you get old enough, you can legally own one. You can legally own one. Okay, you don't do that because you'll be out there, something will go down, you'll be around your friends, you want to play tough guy, you get to end up killing somebody, and you go to jail for the rest of your life, and you ruin your whole life. It's just, it's sad that it's gotten to this point that these young people feel like they got to go out there and just indiscriminately fire at people,
1: mm-hmm.
2: or kill somebody. It was never that way. We got, as a community, we were never like that. We were never like that, Frank.

0: I'm old. I'm almost 60 years old, Frank. You're older than me. It was never like that when I was growing up. Never. Mr. Ben talks about that. Our community was together. We had love for one another. We understood that. But these youth now is at fatherless homes. No fathers in the home.
1: A lot of influences that we did not have, they have today.
0: Well, they, Frank, I understand the influence. But, okay, Frank, when I was a kid, we saw cartoons where they were using firearms, shooting the rabbits and stuff like that.
1: Uh-huh.
0: We saw violence. I saw violence as young kids. Okay, but we had fathers in the homes back then also, though. We had uncles also. We had community also, Frank. All right? There were fathers in the homes. It might not have been your real father, but stepdads. They were there. They were filling the voids. Some of the uncles were filling the voids also. Grandfathers were filling the voids also.
1: Yes, sir.
0: I just, my heart goes out to Mr. Bennett because I know he's hurting. It hurts me too, man, that the situation, his nephew. I mean, the young man that got shot up north of that restaurant, he was the friend of one of my friends. It was his son that got murdered, you know?
1: That was the one in the bar in the North End over the weekend?
0: Yeah, he was doing security. Yeah, that young man.
1: Right.
0: I got in town yesterday. I was in Thailand. You talk about heat, that humidity was no joke.
1: Uh-huh.
0: It was no joke. But what I'm saying is that he came, he showed me the video of what happened and everything like that. He said, that's our friend's son. We just saw him the other day, you know. So I know about, like I said, I know about gun violence. It's affected me also and my family members and people I know.
1: I'm quite sure there are others out there that's been the victims of gun violence. But, you know, you mentioned these fatherless homes. You know, there's some kids coming out of mother and father, two-parent family households, doing the same thing. That's why you got to talk to get corral them at an early age and hope to direct them in the proper direction. And that direction is not to go out there and hurt someone. If you're mad at them, if you're mad at them, forget about them. Why take them out?
0: And then
1: if you take them out, you maybe have behind the bars of your life or whatever the case, and your family got to be worried about this, or crying of this, or burying somebody, you know?
0: Okay, Frank, with all due respect, when I was coaching football, some of them fathers, you know, they listened to some of us coaches. I guess they saw positive influence in some of the coaches, probably more than some of their fathers at times.
1: Mm-hmm.
0: You know? Coaches did make a difference. You know? I've seen kids, they have more respect for their coaches sometimes than their own peoples. You know? Because the household may be crazy. You know, and they feel like when I'm there, I get some structure. It ain't madness at my house, you know? That's why I was always telling people, hey, look, man, I don't care what you do. Don't be doing that down here. I want this to be a place of refuge for these kids. That if they ever grew up, they can say, well, the one time I felt like there was ever any normality or anything that was sensible or anything that was loving and caring and nurturing was when I was down at the program down there. And the parents that came down there, that's the time we had the best of times. It was down there because we felt like I felt love. Mm-hmm. I felt compassion for me.
1: But I'm quite sure you did see some parents who out of control themselves.
0: Yes.
1: Cussing out the referees and, all kinds of stuff, you know. And then the kids see it and they copy that, you see.
0: No, and I said, you can't do that. That's not cool.
1: Uh-huh.
0: You know, no. And if you do that, I can't have you down here.
1: Right.
0: I told you I can't have you down here. I want this to be a place where these kids get some structure, some discipline, some caring, some loving. I want it all to be, I want that to be down here. That's why I was very compassionate about it when I was going to talk to you. Hey, man, you can't let this program get priced out of the neighborhood. But they didn't listen, you know. City needs to do something.
1: Yep. You know, there are a lot of organizations out there dealing with young people. Some have taken the money and went the other way. Some are doing a great job. I won't name any of them because I don't know any of them, but I've heard about some things that's happened. Let's hope that they take the money and do something with it.
0: I try to reach out to them, brothers. I try to support them any way I can.
1: Right.
0: and everything like that. I said, this, you know, you brothers keep doing something positive. Mm-hmm. And the thing I tell people, man, look, even if you don't care for that person, man, and if you have some beef with them, donate to their project. If they're helping out people, donate to them, and man, at another later date, reconcile your differences, man. I heard Warren Valentine talk about Michael Basin. That he said, I'm not a big fan of his, but if he's doing so, I'm gonna put money in this program, and later on we're gonna hash it out.
1: Uh-huh.
0: That made me realize that sometimes you got to do that, man.
1: Sure,
0: just help out what they're doing.
1: You can't walk around holding grudges with somebody, and that my philosophy: if you hold grudges on somebody, who you're holding grudge against? not even thinking about you.
0: Support. Yep. I said, there's somebody to help our people. Support it.
1: Yep.
0: They don't need to know who's giving the money. Support it. If it's going to help our people, let it help our people, man. Mm-hmm.
1: Caller, I thank you very much. You are absolutely correct, and we thank you for calling this morning right here at 1420 KRIZ and 1620 KYIZ. Yeah, good luck to all the families who have been involved with situations. Didn't have to be that way. People have to think. And there's a lot of wildness going on the street today, and you see people just be wilding out. Uh-huh. You may come from a two-family home, but once so a child gets out on the streets, they had to watch who they're riding with. Who they're hanging around with, because who they're hanging around with may not be of the same caliber of that of your child, and your child will get taken down, and that could be by a bullet or taken down by the actions, and they're in the crowd, the cop comes, and everybody will be swept up, okay? Good morning, caller. You're on the Community Report. We're at 1420 KRIZ and 1620 KYIZ. Good morning.
2: Hey, good morning, Frank. Thank you for having me. You know, listening to the program, I truly feel the frustration that's percolating within our community, within the black community. And it's a very, very real thing. But what I want to share with the listenership is my opinion. And to that extent, we need to truly think solutions and outcomes. We go all the way back when we first got here in 1619. The game plan is the same. This is systematic racism. It's straight up and clear. The first talker we talked about, where he lived in Mississippi, he voted for a while, he got a problem with Maria Cantwell. Mm-hmm. Well, I have a problem with Maria, but let's come up with a black agenda. Ain't about no Democrat or Republican. What are our priorities as a community? What do we want? And in terms of the Democratic Party, why do you think Trump is attacking them? He's recoiling. He's trying to get reelected. We all know this. Who's the backbone of the Democratic Party? It's the black community.
1: Right.
2: So clearly, he's going directly after our community. We are targeted right now. He eliminated, DEI was eliminated. They pulled out the Voters' Rights Act. And you look at federal personnel, Frank, from all them top generals, all the black folks who are leading different federal institutions, they've been removed. This man under his administration even removed Maya Angelou from federal facilities because it promotes discrimination against white people.
1: Did he move any books about the Ku Klux Klan? Come on now. As I said before, black folks are not stupid. They're keeping books up there that purport this and purport that, but trying to move books about black folks. Have they said anything about moving books about the Ku Klux Klan? No. And all those other folks? No. That's why, you know, I could care less about Charlie Kirk's organization. He's out there preaching garbage about black folks, but he was held up high.
2: You know, I'm so glad you said that, Frank. But look, please, and to the young people, and to my older black brothers and sisters, because some of y'all were out there on the front line, like a clobber effect that got beat up a few times when he was living in New Orleans and thrown in jail, just for us to have the right to vote. Going around knocking on doors when he's in high school, teaching the folks how to pass the voters test when they were trying to hold us back. But you know what gets me, Frank? The Civil Rights Act was signed in 1964. That's over 60 years ago.
1: Yes, sir.
2: And now there's this whole recoil. There's what do they call it? A devolution of the federal government. They're sending everything to the states. And just like you talked about yesterday, that brother in Tennessee, and how they're doing the redistricting to cut up, when you mentioned the gerrymandering, to cut up the centralized black votes. And we're looking at what's going on in Louisiana. And interestingly, Because like that brother said, when you had, you know, the guys from Tennessee, look, they're going to duplicate this. They're going to replicate it throughout the South to limit our vote. And like you said on one of your shows before, Frank, hey, we better look at our voters' rights act. He's going to come after us. You ain't got a passport. You don't have the proper ID. They're going to do everything to pull your rights so you cannot vote this coming election, you know, in my opinion. But let me, Frank, if I may, for me, I look at this current administration. You know, the federal government put a cap on the number of refugees that can come into the country, right?
1: Mm-hmm.
2: So, and it was set at 7,500. Trump signed legislation. They brought in 6,000 to 6,500 white South Africans as refugees. And this is going up to May 2026. What does that say? Well, there's only 1,000 left. And then it's hard for me to define myself now as an African American. And these white folks will say, well, I'm African American. I'm supposed to get A, B, C, and D. Say what? I'm a black American. I'm a descendant of the enslaved. And you letting these folk in, the old apartheid, he's letting into the United States in leaps and bounds.
1: You can plainly see through that whole situation, caller. Even some of those people they brought over here are going back because, you know, it's wild. And, you know, this we'll see. But all we have to do.
2: Yeah.
1: Well, number one thing is the election is 6 months away or so. Get the act together to get everyone of voting age at that time to be ready to vote. So it doesn't care where you are or whatever. Let your voice be heard. One way we can survive this whole situation, don't care what they do, vote.
2: Look, I'm in total agreement with you. And for the gentleman who talked about, you know, the police and the patrols, it's about us. It's about that re-education of the Negro. It's about making sure that we're out there. And there's a lot of organizations. Yeah, it's okay to get frustrated, but now what you going to do about it?
1: Mm.
2: There's Black Lives Matter. There's Democrats for Diversity and Inclusion. And, of course, there's the NAACP. Been around over 100 years here. Mm. They're there to fight for us as it relates to discrimination. We cannot give up. I mean, that's what I'm saying. In terms of being a frontline soldier, I submit every young black adult needs to get engaged. This is no time to sit on the sidelines. Because that Jim Crow, you know, Jim Crow is a state-sponsored system of legalized discrimination. And that's what they're doing. This is straight-up Jim Crow, right out of the Jim Crow playbook. 2025, that project is very real, what these people are pushing. And we better get off our laurels and get busy.
1: Yes, sir. You know, and I thank you this morning for the call, all right?
2: Thank you. Have a great day.
1: Yes, sir. Got to take a quick break here at 1420 KRIZ. 1620 KYIZ, Community Report Parade Monday through Thursday from 7:05 to 8 on Friday mornings. The CEO of the Seattle Media Newspaper Group, Chris B. Bennett, is in the house on the Rhythm News Radio Show. Back after the break.
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6: 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Good morning, caller. You're on the air. Good morning. How you doing?
7: Oh, good. I appreciate you. Hey, I have a serious dilemma. There's 18,000 people homeless in Seattle. I'm trying to figure out what's the mayor of Seattle doing about this homeless problem and the inequality of having housing. I mean, regardless, Frank, you and I both know sometimes people are having hard times. Someone should not be houselessness. It's not houselessness, it's homelessness when you think about it. I think George Carlin said best. It's houselessness. It's very disheartening, very sad. And it's very, very disrupting and very, very, very bitterness and sad. I mean, you know, no one should have to get out of home. But moving forward, someone has to do something with their life. But we have to forget things that are better than life, help people out. Regardless of what she may be, I may be, he may be, she may be, that's not sequential. Let's get it together. You know, I appreciate it.
6: Thank you very much, sir. Helping the homeless out, you know, you see a lot of things and that you travel about. And, you know, I guess as I come along early in the morning, I'm not going to say that's when the homeless homeless folks wake up, but they get to a particular bus stop, and they own that bus stop, I'm going to say, all day. And there's one particular one on Rainier Avenue there by Lowe's and McDonald's. That particular bus stop is crowded, folks. At just before 6 o'clock, right after 6 o'clock in the morning, it's crowded. The homeless situation there is up and down Rainier. It's rough, like in any neighborhood. But I just see that when I ride, coming to work in the morning time. It's rough. Somehow, all that money that they spent I'm going to say, I don't know if it's been put to good use or not, but you can ask that in your neighborhood. Some neighborhoods, there's no homeless people at all, but some areas, as you see, on main thoroughfares, people are there. We can, some kind of way, homeless folks need help, all right? And if you work for the city or the county, do a better job, all right? Sit in those ivory towers all day, making that good money. But people on the street need your help. Pass the word along to the mayor, city council person, county, the county council people, or whomever. Just have to tell them that homeless out there need some help. Not just to get them off the street when the event that's coming in June along the way. They need help, okay? We'll see them clean it up for a big event. But after that, it remains the same. The county government, city government's got to do a better job. A lot of money was blown. Did they ever find out where all that money went to? Now they want to close the organization down. Somebody made some money. But sooner or later, hopefully they get to the bottom of it. But the last call about homeless folks, yes, we know they do need help. And we thank you. And also, start off the show this morning, and one caller called about a young man being shot. The wildness has got to stop, really. I know it's something that, well, you know, whenever the situation like this happens, there's a lot of talk about it. But then after that, 2 or 3 weeks later, it's quiet. But it's got to be kept on the front burner. It has. Our young people are getting ready for the summertime and hope this is not a precursor to what's going to happen in the summertime. Yes, early, just before summer, school gets out now. A couple of weeks, school will be out, and they'll be out on their own, for some of their own, all day because their parents are working or whatever the case. Some of them want to stay at home and do different things and go to places where they need help. But let's hope this is not a precursor to what's going to happen in the summertime. Speaking about people who need help, I did pick up a flyer at one of the events that the county was holding out in the Skyway area, and I mentioned earlier the day after with that. The King County Parks Recreation, they're hiring some kids, and you can apply through the 16th of this month. $22 per hour to start. Good start. Mm-hmm. And there's a whole lot of folks down south would love to get $22 an hour. What's that federal wage right now? $7.95? You know, that's peanuts. It costs $7.95 to buy a loaf of bread. Or even to buy a dozen of eggs. So our folks are suffering. Speaking about suffering, reading out another article about how our communities in the South get looked over. And our current administration, when they came in, they stopped a DEI situation there. The situation down in Lowndes County, Alabama, where you flush your toilet and the raw sewage rolls in your backyard. See, our current administration stopped them people from getting help. That's so sad and cold. But we realize through DEI and all other kind of things, black Alabama residents are still suffering, as the article says, due to Trump administration's racist gutting of the wastewater settlement. You at your house, you flush your toilet, and you know what's in your toilet is going to come up in the yard. So sad. But at the same time, they want to build a brand new ballroom. Don't make sense. But we know a lot of things are not making sense. Uh-huh. Lines are still open. You can get into the conversation. We've talked about quite a few things this morning at 206-325-1420 and at 503-770-8725. And we do it every day, Monday through Thursday, from 7:05 till 8. That's Community Potpourri, and we'd love to talk with you, okay? 7:57 in the morning time, 3 minutes to the 8 o'clock hour. Don't forget the Seattle Medium's brand-new Best of the Best Northwest Reader's Choice Awards. 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Vote for the person of your choice, your group of your choice, and matter of fact, has a whole list of categories and subcategories. Matter of fact, you may want to vote for your favorite place where you eat. Mm-hmm. Or the favorite place you get your personal care and wellness, the barbershop. Uh-huh. How about your favorite community leader? Uh-huh. Okay. There's many categories. The campaign's into phase number one. The first phase is to be nominated. Second phase is to vote. And the third phase is to let everyone know who the winner is. The winners are, okay? Mm-hmm. There are various categories. Submit your nomination online at thebestofthebestnorthwest.com. And it's going on right now, so go there and check it out. The Seattle Medium Newspaper, a message from the people to the people. And I've got about a minute before I have to get out of here, and enjoy yourself today. It's going to be a great day in the greater Pacific Northwest. Yes, it is. Mm-hmm. And it's going to be a beautiful, beautiful one. Come, should be some, I think, rain in the forecast. A little cooler temperatures come tomorrow. But enjoy today what it is. Although it may be 80 degrees, why complain? Okay? Enjoy yourself. Get out the house. Don't watch. Try to watch every episode of some series on television. Move that body, okay? Let it out, okay? I got to get out of here. Enjoy your day. Uh-huh. And we'll talk about some other things tomorrow morning on the show. And thanks to all the callers this morning. Let's hope the some of the violence in the communities, wherever it is, will stop. Not just in Seattle, Tacoma, Kent, Federal Way, and other places. Tomorrow morning, we'll do it again. May you have a great Tuesday and enjoy yourself. Thanks for listening to Community Potpourri. Opinions expressed on Community Potpourri are the opinions of those of the participants of the program. 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KYIZ Renton, Seattle. 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

0: 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We could be reading your letter live on the air, just like we're going to read this one right here, right now. And you never know. It could be yours.
1: It could be yours. Buckle up and hold on tight. We got it for you. Here it is. Strawberry letter.
0: All right, nephew, thank you. Subject, can I trust him with my heart again? Dear Stephen Shirley, I'm a newly single 60-something and sexy woman. My third divorce was final last August, and I was on the lookout for my fourth victim when a blast from my past came from out of nowhere. The only problem is he's still married. About 3 months ago, I was out with my daughters one Sunday afternoon at a restaurant with a live band. My daughter filmed me doing the electric slide, and I posted it on my Facebook page. An hour later, we were relaxing on the rooftop of the restaurant, and I got a kiss on the cheek from behind. I turned around and saw that it was my old boyfriend. He said he saw me on Facebook and he threw on some clothes to come see me because I was looking so good in my sundress. I dated this man back in 1999 and he ghosted me and ended up marrying someone else. But I got over it and I married one of his close friends. I figured we were even, so I forgave him. When I saw him that day, my heart fluttered. I was very happy to see him. We started dating the next day. He was at my house every day, and then we eventually had sex. Things were going so good until I decided to do some research on him. That's when I found out he's still married. I asked him and he admitted it. Then he took me to his small apartment and promised me that he was truly single and living alone. He said he's just waiting for the judge to release him from his marriage. I think we could have something special, but I'm skeptical about him because he didn't tell me up front that he's married. Can I trust this man with my heart again? Ma'am, really? The man ghosted you in the first place, and ended up marrying someone else. You got over it and married one of his close friends. How on earth do you think this is going to work? And plus, he's married and didn't tell you. Just let that sink in for a moment. You already know the answer to your own question. You do. And it's a no. How could you possibly think you can trust him after him not even telling you he was still married up front? And if he is getting a divorce pretty soon or waiting for the judge to release the divorce papers, as he said, you can wait, you know, until he's completely out of that marriage. What's the rush with you? You just got out of a marriage. You've had three husbands already, and I say take your time, okay, between husband number three and husband number four. Take this time to figure out who you are and what you want, or else you're going to go from three to four to five to six and so on. And listen, I'm not judging you. I'm not doing any of that, but you do seem to be moving without any purpose or intention in your life right now. You said you were looking for your fourth victim. That's not funny. We're talking about marriage here, lifetime commitment, and you need this time to choose your next relationship, your next marriage, choose your life very closely. Choose wisely. That's what I say to you. Steve?
2: Can I trust him with my heart again? You know, lady, after reading this letter and hearing Sherry's explanation, I mean, resolve, whatever, her response, you...
0: What?
2: You're too old for this. You're entirely too old to behave this way. I mean, I don't care about you wearing a sundress. I don't care about you going out to the restaurant. I don't care about your electric sliding on the rooftop. I don't care about none of that. Man, enjoy yourself. That's not the problem. It's the way you go about your business that I have a problem with. I'm a newly single, 60-something, and sexy woman. And that right there is your entire focus. That right there has been your calling card, your electric bio. That has been your presentation. And now you had your third divorce. It was final last August. And I was out on the lookout for my fourth victim when a blast of my past came from out of nowhere. your fourth victim. Like Shirley said, I know you think that's funny, but really, that's really how you conduct yourself. Who can I make fall in love with all of this so I can say I got somebody? And I just think you're too old for this. A blast from your past came out of nowhere. The only problem is he's still married. What the hell you mean only problem? That's not the only problem. Do you know what that him being married comes with? A whole lot of problems. It ain't the only one. Like, let's just start with he don't belong to you. Let's start with he might not be able to ever belong to you. How about let's just go there? How about like he got assets tied up with someone else? How about he might not have anything after this divorce that he tells you he's getting? Cause I'm going to show you something. About 3 months ago, I was out with my daughters and then went to see this live band after your age. You went up on the rooftop and you was dancing. So your daughter filmed it and you put it on Facebook. An hour later, we was on the rooftop restaurant and I got a kiss on the cheek from behind. I turned around and saw that it was my old boyfriend. He said he saw me on Facebook and he threw on some clothes to come see me because y'all was looking good in my sundress. Oh, your calling card still works. I bet you did look good in your sundress. I dated this man back in 1999. You know how long? That's 27 years.
0: You did the math. All right, hang on, Steve. We'll have part two of your response coming up at 23 minutes after the hour. Today's Strawberry Letter subject, can I trust him with my heart again? We'll get back into it right after this.
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0: 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All right, come on, Steve. Let's recap today's Strawberry Letter. The subject is, can I trust him with my heart again?
1: Lady, you're 60-some years old. You've had three divorces. Your last one was in August, and you were out looking for your fourth victim. And I think you're calling the victims the right way, and I have proof in the letter because you wrote it. I have proof that this is how you operate. You know you're an attractive woman. You know you have sex appeal. And you use it to do whatever it is you want to do that fits your narrative for the moment. Watch what happens, y'all. And all of a sudden, you sitting there and a blast from your past came out of nowhere. This man saw you. You was dancing on the rooftop. Your daughter recorded it. You put it on Facebook. An hour later, a blast from your past shows up, kisses you on the cheek, and you're surprised. Now, you said, he said he saw me on Facebook and had to come and see you because you was looking good in that sundress. Now, I dated this man back in 99. Now, here's where we go, y'all. He ghosted me and ended up marrying someone. But I got over it after I married one of his close friends. That's where the victim part comes in. See, she uses men to justify her narrative. Oh, you dated me and ghosted me and married somebody else? I'm going to marry one of your friends. See, you use people to bring about a narrative. And the reason you're about to be on your fourth one is because you never learned from the other three. You never admitted to who you are. See, you got to take accountability for who you are. What brought about the three marriages? Well, probably this last one was you married him for a different reason, to spite the dude that ghosted you. That's why I think you were looking for a victim. But I got over it after I married one of his close friends. I figured we were even, so I forgave him right there. I figured we was even. So that lets you know this was a get back move. And she used your friend to get back. Yeah, she right. She looking for another victim. I don't really care for this lady in this letter. You know, I was very happy with him. We started dating the next day. Wow. That ain't take no time. Guess you saw that fourth victim when he walked along. We started dating the next day. He was at my house every day. And eventually we had sex. Yeah, you did. Ain't that the way you get your victims? That's exactly. I agree with you. I got you, lady. Things were going so good until I decided to do some research on him. Oh, now you want to do some research. You didn't think since he found you on Facebook, you ain't think you could find him on Facebook? So you did some research on him. That's when I found out he was still married.

0: you're either in court arguing over assets, and then after it's over with, it's your lawyer and they lawyer makes the decision, and that's it, and they hand it to the judge. You ain't waiting on the judge, man. And so now you're going to try to run that by me. Now, I'm going to tell you something about this very small apartment you got. If he's a player, he got a small apartment somewhere. But he still got a wife, and he does. He still has a wife. He got this very small apartment, and he done took you over there to show you that he lives alone. Okay, well, if he live alone and he got a very small apartment in his 60s, what? You hook it up with him for what? Oh, that's right. Just to be a victim. So he said he's just waiting on the judge to release him from his marriage. I think we could have something special. What do you see special in this? Just tell me what you see. I'm so confused. I think we can have something special.
1: That's funny. That is funny.
0: You dating a married man with no date for delivery of the divorce. But I'm skeptical about him because he didn't tell me up front that he was married. That ain't stopped you. Can I trust this man with my heart again? I'm trying to figure out, should he trust you? Because when you find out that that's the small little playboy apartment and that he still is married and the judge ain't going to release him, because you ain't waiting on no judge to release you. It's y'all two lawyers come to a settlement. Judges can't divorce people. Two people get to divorce.
1: You should know that.
0: Man. So right. Glad I stopped it, too.
1: All right, Steve. Post your comments. Thank you on today's Strawberry Letter at Steve Harvey FM on Instagram and Facebook. And check out the Strawberry Letter podcast on the free iHeartRadio app. Free never sounded so good. You can download it today. Now, coming up at 46 minutes after the hour, we got Junior in sports talk right after this.
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1: It is time now for Junior and Sports Talk. What you got, Junior?
2: All right, Shirley. Well, the Lakers have been swept by the Oklahoma City Thunder, 115-110, 4-0. King James is out the playoffs. The Lakers are gone. Oh,
3: it
2: man, it's a hard
3: so.
2: Day. It's okay, a hard
3: it
2: day.
3: Give you what you want, Junior. man, I can't believe that.
2: It's LeBron James. King James is no longer in here. Now, you know, they already asked him, is he going to retire?
4: Nah, give us some more.
3: The only king that I'm really concerned about that name got a J in it is not James. deeply concerned about the return of King Jesus, but the departure
1: no,
3: of
1: right.
3: King James is not Amen. Really troubling wow. me that much. I'm
1: you
3: trying to figure out
1: right.
3: how much time I got to try to make up for the stuff I did. That's what
2: I'm time you worry about King James.
0: Yeah. As long as I got King Jesus, huh?
3: I don't need nobody else.
1: That's
0: yes,
1: right.
0: sir.
2: That's right. That's right. Well, do you think he could come back and play another year?
3: Yeah.
2: He a free agent right now. He can go sign where he want to sign at now.
4: And he's healthy.
2: And
3: this dude is phenomenal.
0: Yeah.
3: He could come back and play another year.
4: Basketball need him to play another year.
5: Why he said that?
0: He put butts
4: in seats. Nobody
0: that
4: lead the league like that.
3: And you know, that's just because the game has changed.
0: Mm-hmm.
3: It's just a different game, man. It's a different basketball game. When you watch the fast break and everybody head up the floor and spot up outside the 3-point circle.
2: Mm-hmm. Yeah. Yeah.
3: That's crazy. A man drives all the way to the basket. He could be wide open. You think he's going to lay it up? Nope.
2: No.
3: Gonna throw it back out there.
0: Try to get somebody from the 3-point line. To
3: man,
0: get
3: I just don't. That game is so different now, man. It really is just a different basketball game.
2: Well, aren't the Cavaliers tied the series up with the Pistons 2-2? Come on now.
3: Oh,
2: come on, Cleveland.
3: Oh, yeah. You know, Junior,
4: hope.
3: You have the most bigoted.
0: They could win it
3: and
0: all.
3: And racist sports I've ever seen.
2: Wait a minute.
3: Why the Cavs always last? Always.
0: Running out of time.
3: Always. We won one. Now, we got 10 seconds now. And now you're going to bring up the Cavs. You little bigoted sports caster.
1: Oh, my goodness. All right, listen.
3: You are the Jason Whitlock of radio sports.
1: Thank you, Junior. Coming up at the top of the hour, a man on social media needs some advice. He says, how am I supposed to react to this? We'll talk about it right after this.
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0: This is Steve Harvey more on the show, man. Ain't nobody playing with y'all.
1: Early, can you hear Cat, dog?
0: Surely
2: what
0: you
2: did
0: can't
2: he say?
0: Hear Cat.
2: Yeah. He said what did he say? Seconds. Time?
0: Pretty close.
3: About 30 seconds ago, he said 10 seconds.
2: Oh, sorry.
0: Pretty close to that. He did not quite go there.
2: Sometimes
0: but
2: I can't hear
0: Shirley,
2: you when I'm talking.
0: Shirley can't. Shirley.
2: Yeah, I can hear you now.
0: She can't. Shirley can't. What?
2: Thank
0: Shirley.
2: You.
0: So that's what I'm. That's what he was saying to me and Tommy.
2: Oh, is that what he was saying? Yeah.
0: Well, Shirley, 10 seconds.
2: Not Cat. Maybe
0: 30
2: you guys,
0: seconds
2: but not
0: ago.
2: Cat. I know. Not Cat. Maybe you guys.
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0: This is from Chad on Steve Harvey FM. Chad says, one of my closest friends recently got engaged, to my ex-girlfriend. I found out they had been dating and we're getting married on the same day. He asked if I would be his best man.
1: I'm confused start over? Already.
0: Okay. Yeah, this is crazy. Already. All right. Let me start over. I'll start over because this is crazy. All right. This is from Chad on Steve Harvey FM. Chad says, one of my closest friends recently got engaged, to my ex-girlfriend. Okay. You got that part?
1: Start over again.
0: Yeah, you didn't think they were doing this anymore, did you? Yeah, one of his closest friends got married to his ex-girlfriend. All right.
2: Engaged.
0: Engaged to his ex-girlfriend. You got that, Steve?
1: Yeah,
0: okay. I found out they had been dating and we're getting married on the same day he asked if I would be his best man. So he asked his friend if he would be his best man. His best man had just found out that they were engaged. He found out they were getting married on the same day that he was asked to be the best man. He found information.
1: Wait, what you mean both weddings?
3: No, Steve, Shirley's saying it right. Yeah, found out that this dude is marrying his ex, and at the same time, his boy asked him to be his best man.
0: You got it, Steve.
1: See,
0: double
1: Tommy
0: whammy.
1: Was thinking like me. It was two weddings. So
0: No.
1: Go ahead,
0: no.
1: I got you.
0: All right. So the friend says he didn't know what to say, so he just congratulated him and told him, I need to check my calendar and get back with him. Me and my ex and I were together for a few years and only split up less than 2 years ago. My friend knows our history and seems to think enough time has passed that this shouldn't be a big issue anymore. Okay? You got that so far?
1: Yeah, I got it.
0: Because here's his question. How do I tell him no without getting upset? Because I really don't want to catch a case behind this dude.
1: No, well, see, you ain't got to catch a case because she don't belong to you.
0: Mm-hmm. Uh-huh.
1: So that's over with. So, bruh, don't go catch a case.
0: Yeah. And don't be his best man.
1: But you can say to him as a man, mm-hmm. you know, bruh, I find this a little bit hard to swallow.
0: Mm-hmm.
1: I dated this woman for 2 years. We broke up.
0: Less than
1: 2 years later, you call me and tell me you want me and ask me to be your best man because you're now marrying her.
0: Mm-hmm.
1: Now, bro, if I'm your best man, how have I not known about this for 2 years? And we supposed to be cool. But you're going to ask me to be your best man, which means you didn't tell me about this because you thought I might feel some kind of way. Mm-hmm. Well, you got that right.
0: I do.
1: I do kind of feel some kind of way. And
3: dog, part.
1: I'm not going to be able to sit there and be the best man in this man.
4: But dog, nothing in me is not going to believe you had something to do with her when I was with her. I'm going to believe that.
1: See, that's the other part of it.
3: Mm-hmm. Okay.
1: But what I do know is the whole time we was together, you were side-eyeing her.
4: Yeah.
3: Absolutely.
4: That's
3: what Tommy's saying.
1: The truth.
3: Mm-hmm.
1: Yeah. You know, so I look, man, I can't be the best man in that. For what?
0: Yeah. Yeah.
1: I ain't feeling her, and I'm really not feeling you no more.
0: Mm-hmm.
5: Absolutely.
4: And you say he was side-eyeing her? That's the eye I want to hit. That eye. That eye that was looking at her.
0: The side. That one of the
4: that
0: side.
1: That's completely. And all this time, I ain't met this girl yet.
0: The potential groom in all of this is delusional somehow because he thinks that enough time has passed, he said, and this shouldn't be a big issue anymore.
4: Real friends don't
5: really?
4: Do that.
0: Yeah.
4: Real
0: yeah.
4: friends
0: yeah.
4: don't do that.
1: But I bet you I'm not standing there.
5: The limo gonna be on flat though. I ain't gonna drive off happy.
3: Now you're in my world, allegedly. Uh-huh.
5: Yeah, come on, that's what happens.
3: Come on, Petty, show
1: yeah,
3: up.
1: Allegedly.
0: Yeah, yeah, that's a mess right there. get another best man. All right, thank you guys. We'll have more of the Steve Harvey Morning Show coming up at 20 minutes after. Right after this,
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0: Peace and light, y'all. Good morning. And wake up. This is Erykah Badu.
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3: 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This is Ice Cube.
4: What's up, y'all? This is Let It See.
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0: 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Love the basketball part of it, and I'm looking forward to football season. 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

0: All right, so guys, we saw this fun question on Reddit. And the question is, what's a rich people thing you experienced just one time and immediately understood why rich people love it?
1: Private jet.
2: That's about to say that.
1: I think that's something different right there.
0: Mm-hmm.
2: That's a different life, man.
1: Not going through security.
0: TSA.
1: They ain't worried about my luggage. I can take as many pieces. I'm sitting there with my uncle. We ain't got our seatbelt on. Ain't nobody telling us to put it on.
3: Hey, man.
4: Put your phones off. We finna take off.
3: I did that.
4: What?
3: I was going to play with you, and I put my phone on airplane mode. He said, what you doing?
4: Hey, man, take your phone off there. What you embarrassing me in front of these people?
2: Oh, you embarrassed.
1: One day he felt like Popeye chicken. They had Popeyes. I'm like, this is outstanding.
2: What about a private chef? Ooh, that's a moment.
0: Yeah. Mm.
1: That done got that done got normal talking. For me now. That done got
2: oh, oh, oh, oh, okay. Hollywood. Hollywood got normalcy.
4: Come on, boy.
1: I like that part.
4: Chef. HR, that's coming
1: a good,
4: through.
1: That's a good blessing. I like that part.
0: That and caviar, yeah.
1: What?
0: So Steve, you're... Oh, we can't ask. All right.
1: Think. Get it up.
0: Coming up, we'll play a round of Would You Rather right after this.
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1: It is time now for a round of Would You Rather. All right, guys, think back to your high school days. Would you rather miss your high school graduation or miss your prom?
2: Oh, the prom.
3: I ain't got to have that prom.
4: That prom was raggedy.
1: Whack. Yeah.
5: Yeah, he can miss that. It's the only graduation I've ever had. I have not missed this. Because little did I know there will be no more of these.
1: All right. Would you rather your spouse be beautiful and stupid or unattractive and a genius? I'm talking.
5: I'm gonna take that pretty stupid chick.
3: That pretty stupid is a sexy
1: really?
3: Thing right there.
1: Yeah. That's so what? Predictable.
5: Yeah. Hell yeah.
3: Right, so your little stupid sexy self over stupid. Here.
5: Sit over there with your pretty and don't even talk.
4: What's wrong with her being and know everything? Uh-uh.
1: Yeah. Okay. What's wrong with her being a genius, though? You wouldn't want that.
4: I ain't gonna be around to look at you and hear it. I ain't gonna stand here.
1: Because you guys are so visual.
0: Her intelligence, you're not gonna know about it.
5: I don't care how intelligent you are. I'm not waking up with your ugly. You can wake up and give me a Dow Jones report. You can read stock market sheets. You can do financial planning.
1: Be an astronaut. Whatever.
5: You know nuclear physics.
1: But see, men can be unattractive. And a genius, and a woman will still marry him.
5: No.
3: Love him. What?
5: No. He don't even have to be a genius.
1: Yeah, he doesn't.
5: All he got to do, be able to do, is take care of you.
1: Yes.
5: In the fashion
1: yes.
5: that
1: Security.
5: You want to be taken care of.
1: That's right,
0: ma'am.
5: And y'all can overlook.
1: Oh, yeah. Because we marry for different
5: hard
1: reasons.
5: Hard to find a rich man with an ugly woman. It is so hard.
1: Mm-hmm. You've tried. Yeah, for sure. Yeah. Mm-hmm. All right, guys, moving on to, would you rather graduate from college debt-free with no job offers or graduate with a ton of debt and a lot of job offers?
5: If I got a choice between graduating with a lot of offers and a lot of debt or graduate with no debt and no job offers.
1: Mm-hmm. Debt-free with no job offers. But or a ton of debt and a lot of job offers.
5: Well, this is too hard for me to answer.
4: Yeah, since I don't have a degree, I don't know.
5: Well, I graduated with high debt and no degree. So. And no job offer. So I'm really.
0: He checked all the boxes.
5: Yeah, I'm this whole would you rather.
1: All right, guys, that's today's round of Would You Rather. Thank you. Coming up next on the Steve Harvey Morning Show, it is our last break of the day, and we'll close out the show with the one and only Steve Harvey right after this.
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1: All right, guys, here we are, last break of the day on this Tuesday, and it's been a great day. Thank you guys, as always, for rolling with us every single day. We appreciate you so much. We love you.
0: Mm-hmm.
1: Thank you.
2: You know, my closing remarks today.
1: Yeah.
2: Is something that I hoped I wouldn't have to do. You know, we spent a lot of time on this radio show, this morning show, imploring our listeners to register to vote. Register to vote. And we implored them over and over and over. And I know all the rest of the brothers on the air did the same thing. And I just said after that, when Kamala lost and Donald Trump got this popular vote by so many millions, I was just sitting there going, wow. And then I told everybody, man, if we don't get this right, man, this Make America Great Again campaign is going to be horrible for us. Horrible. And I'm not saying that was a genius prediction. A lot of people were saying that. But guess what? It has turned out to be every bit of that and then some. Because even though I knew this administration was not going to be good for us, I didn't know they was going to go this deep with it. I just didn't know. I thought the amendment for the Vital Voters Rights Act was permanent. But as he was appointing more and more conservative judges that he handpicked, little did I know that them judges, the Kavanaughs, and everybody was going to get in there and just do his bidding. It was amazing to me, because what Supreme Court would allow anybody to undo the Civil Rights Act, to undo the Voting Rights Act, to undo affirmative action, to undo a woman's right to control her body. I just didn't think they were going to go that far. Well, guess what? They did. Now they want to erase us from history. They don't want us in the books. They don't want slavery brought up again. They want to close the museums. They want to take down names that they, man, y'all don't know how deep these white folks, these white men in this conservative party have gotten. You all are not paying attention, and you need to. And what's deeper about it is these white men don't care about other white men and women that don't have the same money as them. That's where y'all really got suckered and tricked and bamboozled. That's where you really got bit in your face with this vote right here. Because Donald Trump and this administration don't care about nobody unless you got money. See, here's what you got to understand. How can you possibly expect a man who was born with a silver spoon in his mouth, who has never been poor, never struggled, has been well off his whole life, ain't ever had to have a job nowhere, gonna have empathy for how much it costs you to fill up your gas tank? That's gonna have some remorse of how you feel at the grocery store? That's gonna have any remorse for you as a human being? Blacks and browns, but they don't care about white people either. They don't care how you feel about Medicaid or Medicare, whichever one of them they cutting. I can't keep it straight. They done so much. But I do know that when they bought in DEI, all of y'all was sitting here talking about, well, they ain't got nothing to do with us. It's got everything to do with you. Because do you know that they cut out white folks' jobs too? that they erased so many white women for positions. Do you have any idea what they've done? They cut veterans' benefits with this DEI. They cut diversity, equity, and inclusion is for people who are disabled, too. They done cut that out. Veterans are suffering because of this Project 2025. And we sitting up in here talking about our vote don't matter. Let me tell you how much it does matter. If it didn't matter, why are they doing all this redistricting and gerrymandering and all this here to make sure your vote don't count? Because they know it do matter. Your vote matters. Let's forget the fact that people died and gave their life so we could vote who look like us. And now we sitting up in here. These folks done took that and they trying to get it back. You know why they want it back? Because that's their view of make America great again. When he said, let's make America great again, did anybody ask y'all what y'all wanted America to be great again at? Huh? Did they come to y'all with anything? No, they didn't. Nor are they going to. Because they've got it all mapped out in Project 2025. They want to get rid of any power that we have. What do you think ICE was about? Oh, you don't hear too much about ICE no more. Oh, you know why? Because that started backfiring. That started looking crazy. And you know the only reason it started looking crazy? Because they killing white folks. This ICE would still be out here if it was just Latinos and blacks dying. But when they start killing white folks, they had to change. You ain't heard nothing else from ICE. They ain't gangsting no cities no more because it was a bad look. Because what y'all killing white folks? We ain't never had this big of a clamor when black folks die. Those are my closing remarks today. We got to vote, y'all. The midterms is coming and we got to hit them where it hurt in a powerful position, which will affect their money. Y'all have a great day today.
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24: 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You got one man choking and the other holding him down. They all need to be in front of a grand jury. 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

0: and Sharpton. It's not an either or. It's a both and fighting fascism and anybody who supports this regime. We've got to fight back. We have the numbers to do it. So let's get to work. Thank you, Reverend Sharpton.
1: 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Let's take a break. We'll be right back after the break. Sharpton, Walron, be right back.
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8: 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Every election matters, from school boards to city halls to the White House. But across America, attacks on the Voting Rights Act and the weaponization of gerrymandering continue to threaten fair representation and equal access to the ballot box. 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
0: 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Welcome to a terrific Tuesday afternoon edition of the Realest Sports Talk Show in the Northwest. Game Time Sports Talk brought to you weekday afternoons from 1 till 3. Boy, we got a lot to talk about here on a Tuesday, as this week brings, if you will, the change of, rounds in the NBA playoffs. Hopefully more wins for the Mariners. We got, another major event in the PGA Tour there, if you will. Definitely, of course, looking at the likes of the NFL schedule release. And the ladies get back on the court. The Seattle Storm will try and go for their second victory on a Wednesday. But KB is all about last night as another sweep happened. The hands of the defending, or should we say reigning, NBA champion Oklahoma City Thunder. Yes, they race out to an 8-0 record. They're halfway to their back-to-back championship, something that has not happened in the NBA since 2018, a back-to-back champion. Well, they're halfway through it. Why? 115-110 effort there in L.A. to get the victory over the Los Angeles Lakers. Which many are wondering, was that LeBron James' final game? I'm not quite sure about that. Now you're hearing Rob Pelinka, you're J.J. Redick, sing the praises of LeBron and how they welcome him back. And they have some decisions to make here in this offseason behind Austin Reeves, who did have 27 points, a nice bounce-back game, and missing a three-pointer that would have tied the game late in the contest. LeBron James in the final minute missed a floater that would have taken the lead. In the end, it was Oklahoma City that was able to, of course, get the victory. A 24 points, 12 rebound effort for LeBron James at the age of 41. And now he will become a free agent here in about a month's time. And looking to see if number 23 will indeed play a 24th season in the NBA and play to his age 42 season. A lot, of course, to talk about now, the remnants of the Los Angeles Lakers season, which ends with them losing six of their final seven games as the Oklahoma City Thunder sweep them away. Orange and blue skies for the Western and the Eastern Conference as New York and Oklahoma City are the first two teams to advance to the conference finals. You got two other conference finals that are now knotted at two apiece. That have to be, of course, fought out. We'll see what the Spurs and the Timberwolves offer a little bit later on. That's the long game here for Tuesday. Before we get to those contests, KB, your thoughts on what I call Mitchell Night. A.J. Mitchell was the star there for the Oklahoma City Thunder with his 28 points. We'll talk about Donovan Mitchell in a minute for the Cleveland Cavaliers. But your thoughts on the Thunder sweep away of the Lakers and what LeBron's fate is at this point in time?
2: Yeah, not sure what LeBron's fate is. I don't think that he's going to retire. I'm not sure if he's going to come back with the Los Angeles Lakers, but I don't think that he's going to retire from basketball. He's still playing at a pretty high level. So, he talked about it after the game and how he had never in his career, in his life, been a third option. And was he really a third option? I mean, as far as a scoring option, maybe, but I don't know if I would call his role on that team a third option. I would say that he probably contributes more, I mean, in other areas than someone like Austin Reeves. Austin Reeves, he's able to put up the points and all that stuff, but I just feel like LeBron James is a little bit more, he's more than what he's given himself credit for, at least as far as his role was on this team this year. But I don't know. exactly where he's going to end his career. I think all directions point towards him just coming back with the Lakers on a one-year deal. And does that mean that he's a package deal? The Bron Bronny package? Or is that something that maybe the Lakers or, I don't know, other teams might scoff at? If they're saying, well, we'd love the services of you, Mr. LeBron Senior, but are we going to have to take on the junior as well? And so I think all of those are questions that are going to be answered here in the offseason. But I don't think that he's done playing basketball. He still plays this game at a high level. He's playing this game better than a lot of guys that are 5, 6, 7 years younger than him. But we'll see. And I think he is one of those guys. He's a player that deserves to get somewhat of a farewell tour, if that's what we're going to call it, if that's what we're going to do, with the impact and the longevity that he's had in this league. If he were to retire tomorrow, would that be a little bit unceremonious? Yeah. And as much as I have criticized him in the past, but look, I criticize everybody. All right, everybody gets some of this, right?
3: The American,
2: doorknob.
3: The American, huh?
2: All get a turn.
3: Y'all can get a turn.
2: Yeah. So, but I'm not going to overlook his contributions to the game, to the league, to this show as far as content. I mean, it's been a great run, and I would hate to see it end. But we all know that all great things have to come to an end at some point. Just not so sure if it's going to be right now for LeBron.
3: Might not be. And that's something that we'll talk about more in depth here in just a little bit. As far as for the local front, the Seattle Mariners, they get after it down in Texas. And the Houston Astros, they're bitter rivals. The team that they struggled to get over the hump. And really have started to do that in the last couple of seasons. In fact, they start off this season, if the Mariners could play the Astros every day, every series, they probably break their own record for wins in a season. 5-0 this year, of course, they are against the Houston Astros to this point in time. Julio Rodriguez continues to, of course, soar. But in the meantime, Cal Raleigh, who is known as the Big Dumper, is still in the big slumper. We talked about him on Monday's show, KB, going 0-36. Another Golden Sombrero, an 0-4 outing. It has him 0-40 since April 26 when he hit his last major league hit, which was a home run against the Twins. Long time ago. And looking at it, and I know it was just over 2 weeks ago, but 0-40 in baseball circles is an abyss. And so we'll, of course, see about that. By the way, it is an 8-game streak dating back to last season against the Houston Astros. They've swept them the last 2 times that they played them. In fact,
2: man, they're just big brother in them.
3: Yeah, pretty much doing that this time.
2: They're just big brother in them, man.
3: And you know what? At this point in time, you know, Houston's looking probably for a reset. They're at the bottom of the American League West, along with the Los Angeles Angels, 10 games behind 500. So the Mariners, as you said yesterday, if I told you to grade them at the quarter pole, would you grade them on the curve or you grade them pass fail? And you said you have to grade them on a curve just because of where the rest of the American League sits. But the AL MVP runner-up for 2025 has now, of course, gone is the longest hitless streak in the majors this season, now at 0-40. And we talk about these Julio starts, and you're hoping that he doesn't have a slow start. And no, he has not had a slow start as Julio Rodriguez. And it looks like he's just starting to find his groove, which could be it's definitely looking like a career year for him if he continues to hit like and play like he's been playing. But give credit to Dominic Canzone, Cole Young, both hit RBI singles in the second. Rodriguez hit his 7th home run of the season, make it 3-0 in the third inning. They wouldn't need any more. They haven't really had much of in the way of runs and hits over the last week, but they were able to get the 3-1 victory over the Houston Astros. Your thoughts?
2: Yeah, they're still waiting on the 3-run home run, which I don't like.
3: Instead of just putting the ball in play?
2: Yeah, instead of just putting the ball in play. And I mean, last I checked, the guys in that lineup are pretty good athletes, but for some reason they have to swing for the fences. And, I mean, it's gotten them into trouble this year. You just look at their record right now as far as where they stand in the American League West. So I think just more discipline, really, when it comes to plate appearances and all that stuff. I don't know what Cal's out there doing. Absolutely have no idea what he's out there doing.
3: It's all in his head.
2: Well, at a certain point,
3: you could tell.
2: Yeah, I mean,
3: he's swinging at stuff he never swung at before.
2: Yeah, and that's going to always be an issue. And we talked about this. I mean, he's not a high average guy. He's going to strike out a lot. He's going to hit a lot of home runs.
3: But he's not a 150 guy.
2: No, and that's the issue. And I mean, and the problem is that. Not only is he slumping, but he's slumping, and he's also slumping in a crucial part of your lineup. Now, they've dropped him down to the 4 spot, I believe.
3: They'd drop him further.
2: Yeah.
3: If you're going to keep him pushing him out there.
2: Yeah, I think so, because I think that when he comes up to bat, he's a rally killer.
3: Yeah.
2: We can't afford that.
3: That's crazy to say that just, you know, what, 7 months after almost getting to the World Series.
2: Yeah, and a guy who hit 60 home runs last year, and we're saying, man, he's a rally killer when he comes up to the plate.
3: Mm.
2: But that's what you do when you have a guy that's struggling. Yeah, you want to get him his plate appearances, but you also don't want it to hurt the team. And they were able to get the win yesterday, so I'm not saying that it's hurting the team. I mean, they dropped him, and look what happened. They won the game. And like you said, maybe they need to drop them a little bit further, but, I think that, focusing on, just kind of getting him back into his groove is probably the best thing for this team. And, I mean, you don't have a better option as far as your defense is concerned at the catcher position.
3: Mm-hmm.
2: So you kind of have to keep rolling them out there. But he is also coming off of an oblique injury that he had last week. I'm not saying that
3: they call it an oblique, but they said a side, and so yeah, they weren't specific about it. But
2: I wonder how much that's affecting him. And so I mean, he was going. He was like 0-28 before that.
3: I don't know if he was 0-28 before that, but that yeah, his last hit was probably about. A week before he got that injury.
2: Yeah, so I wonder if that's affecting him as far as maybe overcompensating or trying to make up.
3: He's a switch hitter.
2: Yeah. But, I mean,
3: if he goes to the other
2: switching,
3: side, he'll overcompensate.
2: Okay. Yeah, I'm saying he's switching based on the pitcher that he's seeing. He's not switch hitting just because he feels good. Or he doesn't feel good. Like, oh, today I feel good on the right side, so I'm going to go on the right side. Today I feel good on the left side, so I'm going to go on the left side.
3: Uh-huh.
2: No, it's based on the matchup, on the pitching matchup. So
3: it might need to be the way he feels.
2: It might
3: help him. I'm just, you know, looking at, yeah, they need to drop him further, and I agree with you, and I thought the same thing, is that, you know, his defense, you need that out there, the way that he commands a staff, and it's crucial, but... You know, do like what we grew up seeing catchers hit, unless they were, Johnny Bench or any of the other, superstar catchers.
2: Pudge Rodriguez.
3: What was my name? Man's name? Gary Clark out of Gary from the New York Mets. I just bat him eighth. Mm-hmm. You used to see catchers bat eighth. Pretty much on the regular. You would see them at the bottom of the lineup.
2: And unless their name was Pudge Rodriguez.
3: Unless it was Pudge, unless it was Gary Clark, unless it was
2: I love Pudge. Pudge was one of my guys.
3: Right.
2: Yeah.
3: But, you know, but those are rare breeds. He had a season in which he eclipsed all those cats last year. So, Yeah, you probably do need, and you almost wonder, does, you know, do you put that hole in the bottom of the lineup?
2: Well, I feel like if you want to give him a day off as far as from his catching responsibilities, I still think you got to keep him in the lineup. You got to keep him getting those at-bats and working himself out of this slump. You don't get out of a slump by sitting in the dugout. So, but we'll see. I think that this is going to go be something that's going to be prolonged this year? No. But we're a little bit past the early stage now. We're not saying it's early anymore.
3: It's the second quarter.
2: Yeah, we're done with the early stuff. Now it's time to get things going. Now it's time to hit the road running. And Cal needs to. I mean, this is the bottom line. You just need to play better. You just need to take a better approach. Play. You need to hit the ball. You're getting paid a lot of money to hit the ball, so hit the dang ball. I like what Julio's doing. I like how he's kind of coming into his own. How great would it be to see those two, Cal being at the status that he was last season? I'm not saying hitting 60 home runs or anything like that, but being that force in the lineup, that and that spot in the lineup that pitchers dread. Imagine both of them being on point at the same time in the season, because usually it's not until later in the season when Julio starts to come on, and then, oh, my goodness, when both of those guys are hitting the crap out of the ball, wow, they surge to a division title. So
3: and make a deep run in the postseason.
2: And make a deep run in the postseason. So, yeah, the Cal Raleigh needs to hit the dang ball. Bottom line.
3: Bottom line, and of course, we'll see, of course, what's happening there with that. It is the second quarter of the season for the Seattle Mariners, and if they were Wembanyama, they'd either get concussed or throw an elbow and get kicked out.
2: Yeah.
3: That seems to be the case. I talked about the undefeated Oklahoma City Thunder, and it seems like they're on a collision course with the Spurs, but the Spurs have to find their way past the Timberwolves. Here's the one thing, though. When Wembanyama plays a full game, the Spurs are undefeated as well. At least this
2: postseason. Yeah, when Wembanyama plays the full game.
3: When he plays the full game.
2: Like I said, when he gets cracked, when he cracks his head on the floor or cracks somebody else's head with his elbow, they lost those games. But you're right, man. You look at was it Moses Malone? Is he the one that said it? Fo.
3: Mm-hmm.
2: That's what Oklahoma City's trying to do right now. Fo.
3: And we'll see, of course, what's happening out there for that. So we'll definitely look at that and see, of course, what's happening out there with it. But some sad news in regards to, of course, the NBA. You look at, of course, the violence or just tragedies and different things of that nature. You hear about, of course, the young man from running back from Missouri getting shot at a concert over the weekend, being shot in the leg. We're not hearing any details at this point in time because this, the details of the death have not been disclosed. But Grizzlies forward Brandon Clark has passed away at the age of 29 years old. His death was announced Tuesday by the Grizzlies and his agency. Grizzlies sent a statement that they are heartbroken by the tragic loss. He's an outstanding teammate and even a better person whose impact on the organization and the greater Memphis community will not be forgotten. Priority Sports said in a statement that it's just impossible to put in words how much he'll be missed. So, KB, just, you know, sad news coming there. He was originally drafted in the first round by the Oklahoma City Thunder in 2019, and was traded 2 weeks later to the Memphis Grizzlies, where he played his entire seven-year career. So, you know, he's a key contributor to the Grizzlies during the pandemic-shortened season. He averaged 12.6 rebounds in the 58 games, made the NBA's all-rookie team, and he primarily served as a valuable bench player for the Grizzlies, who struggled in recent years basically because of the struggles of Ja Morant as far as staying healthy and on the court due to off-court reasons. But Clark's career began at San Jose State, ended at Gonzaga In his only season there, he averaged almost 17 points and led the 33-win Zags to the NCAA Tournament Regional Final, and he was named to the Wooden All-America team. Brandon Clark passing away at the age of 29. Tragic news in the NBA, KB.
2: Yeah, it is tragic news. You know, youngster had not quite reached the age of 30 yet. Well, we don't know the details of his death. So I mean, not even going to speculate or anything like that. But I just know the one thing, that it's very tragic. And he was a beloved player there with the Memphis Grizzlies. He had been with the Memphis Grizzlies for a minute, and is kind of one of those elder statesmen there with that team. And so I know that they're going. The guys in that locker room are going through it right now. So prayers and condolences to the Clark family.
3: I agree that there with that. KB, I'll just you know, looking at the likes of the NBA playoffs there as a whole, or just the NBA, or just you know, and I'm curious to hear what the what of course the details are of this, but just sad to see, you know, someone so young pass away there at that point. You know, last week we were talking about you know, long time sport legends deaths. You, of course, had the likes of the New York Yankees announcer, who of course had passed away, John Sterling, of course, passing away at the age of 87. Ted Turner passing away at the age of 87. And then you hear about Bobby Cox passing away at the age of 84 over the weekend. So, and all three were in, of course, the Atlanta Braves organization at the same time, ironically. Sterling starting out, of course, as the radio announcer there for the Braves when Ted Turner was the owner and Bobby Cox was the manager. So those three passing away last week. So just a tragedy here in early, I guess, in the month of May in the sports world, whether it be those who are long-term fixtures in the world of sports, or those who barely, of course, just got to dip their toe in the water, if you will, like a Brandon Clark there for the Grizzlies. So tragedy striking the sports world.
2: Yeah, it's tough, man. It's tough when you think about it. And I think that we always talk about some of these guys and the lives that they touch and everything like that. I mean, Bobby Cox was... it was instrumental in that run there in the 90s with the Atlanta Braves, and yeah, so it's just it's sad time of the year, man. I mean, when you continue to hear these stories coming out day after day.
3: I would agree. I would definitely agree. So we'll definitely take a look at that. Also, you know, what players might be struggling with mentally, but we'll also take a look at what's happening in the NBA playoffs. Spurs and Timberwolves, game number 5. Series tied at 2 apiece. What'll happen to San Antonio tonight? What happened last night is the series got knotted at 2 apiece due to a historic night by Spider-Man. Yes, Spider Mitchell. Donovan Mitchell, 39 points in the second half. That's a Kobe-like effort, if you will. A Bam Adebayo-like effort there, KB. Mm-hmm. After only 4 points there in the first half, he just explodes and basically led the Cleveland Cavaliers on a 23-0 run against the Detroit Pistons. We'll talk about those two series, the only two series left in the NBA playoffs, conference semifinals, and definitely, of course, to hear from you. The Game Time crew at 206-325-1420. 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
1: And back to the realest sports talk show in the Northwest, Game Time Sports Talk. You know, it's May 12th, man. It seems like this year is just going by. I said this last week. It's just going by so fast. And I don't want to remind people that it was that it's May 12th right now, and the last time that Cal Raleigh got a hit was in April. Mm-hmm. Yep. But that's what we're talking about here on the Realest Sports Talk Show in the Northwest, Game Time Sports Talk. And
2: tonight.
1: Say what now?
2: Is tonight the night? Breaks out of it?
1: I sure hope so.
2: I didn't say what you hope.
1: I
2: didn't ask what you prayed for. I didn't ask you. What do you think
1: going to happen? If he goes 1-for-4 with a home run, is that breaking out of it?
2: A little bit. Yeah, that would be his first hit this month. You know, we've had just as much rain this month as Cal Raleigh's had hits. That's about the end. That's what we're going to do. Is it going to rain or is Cal Raleigh going to get a hit first?
1: Wow,
2: there's rain forecast for overnight.
1: Yeah, that'd be a good.
2: We're not doing the prediction market.
1: Prediction market question.
2: Who you
1: be a good one though?
2: You know,
1: but yeah, no, we need Cal to hit the ball. Hit like Edgar Martinez used to say, "See the ball, hit the ball."
2: Man, just break it down.
1: See the ball, hit the ball.
2: Kiss method, huh?
1: Man, yeah.
2: Kiss method there with it. Well, we'll see what happens there tonight. Another 5-10 first pitch after winning game number one, an 8-game winning streak against the Houston Astros. They're trying to make it 9 and win this series yet again. They're off to a 5-0 start against the Astros this season. An 8-game win streak against the Astros dates back to last season. On the mound tonight, oh yeah, we say Big P, Jeffrey Osborne, Brian, woo, woo, woo. He on the mound.
1: Yeah.
2: Yeah, here we go. Yeah. All right. See what course happens with him. He

0: call from, you know, upstairs.
1: Upper management. Those aren't the analytics.
0: Hello?
1: Yeah.
0: Uh-huh. Oh, okay, I'll be right there.
1: Yeah.
0: Get called to the principal's office,
1: ain't
0: man.
1: Getting that. Well, that's tonight at 5:10. Now, first pitch, we got a NBA playoff game that has Minnesota and San Antonio tipping off about the same time. National television. Hopefully, Wimby stays in the whole game.
0: Yeah. No,
1: doesn't go elbowing anybody. Here's my question, though, to it, KB.
0: Mm-hmm.
1: And, you know, with, of course, the elbow, we found out on Monday that he indeed would not be suspended for game number 5, and you said basically because he served his suspension in game number 4 because
0: mm-hmm.
1: It happened so early in the second quarter. But the deal about it is that he was not even fined. And you wonder what kind of precedent that sets, and you also wonder what kind of what the temperament is going to be for each team. I know they've been getting very physical. Very, very physical with Victor Wembanyama, and it kind of looked like he, of course, had lost his that D had just lost his cool, and you know he said I ain't gonna take this no more, and well, it came down to it, you know, got the blow, whatever the case was, he got thrown out the game because it was a flagrant 2, but the NBA said that will not be any further. A discipline put on him. I was surprised that he wasn't fined there with it. But, you know,
0: he should be fined. I don't agree. I agree with the league's assessment on the suspension. But, oh, boy, yes, you should be fined for that. Like, what are we doing here? Are we just telling people that they can go ahead and just fling elbows? He flung that thing.
1: Oh yeah, no, he caught him.
0: There's a. You can throw a bow and you can fling it. He flung it.
1: Mm-hmm.
0: He flung it, and so I think that there should be a fine,
1: or that there should have been
0: a fine. I don't think that this thing has any sort of carryover, though. I'm not sure. I don't think Naz Reid is looking at it like, yeah, I'm gonna get you back. Like, I don't know if it's all like that. I'm not even so sure that Minnesota, if that's their MO. I mean, yeah, you got some aggressive dudes out there. I mean, Julius Randle can get all up in you and you've seen him get frustrated before. And
1: yeah, this is Jaden McDaniels on one side and Naz Reid on the other.
0: Yeah. So I don't know. I mean, we'll see.
1: Are they going to call it different? You think the referees will call it any different? I love the fact that they're letting them play physical.
0: Yeah, but they're not.
1: You know, in the playoff ball, but you know this, it's you see it already getting. You know, you've been seeing the tenseness build up.
0: Mm-hmm.
1: And you know these are two teams that don't back down, and so you kind of wonder about that. Also, the fact that De'Aaron Fox is questionable for game 5 tonight too is going to be interesting to see happens there with it. But I'm curious to see how the game is going to be called, what the temperament of the players are going to be in regards to physical play.
0: I think that Minnesota is ready to bring it to them, because part of it is because of and I like this player, don't get me wrong. I like Castle, I like what he brings. There's some players on Minnesota that are going to take exception to some of his antics and the way that he's been playing as of late. Notice that he's grabbing people's arms, drawing fouls that way. He's talking a lot of ish, getting in people's faces, stuff like that. Minnesota's not the team that you do that with.
1: Mm-hmm.
0: You were able to get away with that in the first round. Minnesota, and like you said, Jaden McDaniels and those guys, those aren't those dudes that you want to really, you know. I don't know if you want all that smoke. I'll just say that.
1: Is Stephon Castle that cat that, you know, because I keep hearing the criticism or the analysis, if you will, that Victor Wembanyama needs a protector, if you will, Charles Oakley, a Anthony Mason, if you will, back in the day to, you know, what they were to.

0: New York, you know, an enforcer type. What we call, some would say, a goon. And I don't think that Castle's that guy.
1: Yeah, Castle's not that dude.
0: They're guys that you just, you know, you just don't, you didn't mess with.
1: You don't want Castle to be that guy because you need him for other things.
0: Yeah, exactly. And there were other guys that, you know, you just knew that, nah, he's a couple wires short of, a couple filaments short of a light bulb, like Metta World Peace was when he was Ron Artest.
1: Yeah.
0: And both of the days. You didn't mess with it. You know? Number one, because he was a seventh grade. He had gold gloves in the seventh grade, too. You know, so he could throw them things if he needed to. And he definitely run up in the stands up on your behind, too. But, you know, the thing is that I'm not sure. When you have a superstar, and yes, I think Victor Wembanyama is a superstar. You know, now he's established himself. I mean, if you're the first unanimous defensive player of the year and the youngest to win it, you know, at 22 years old, only third year in the league, and the MVP finalist, you're a superstar. And a budding one, and maybe eventually be in the face of the league. Normally, players like that do have protectors to a certain extent. When Charles Oakley was in Chicago, that's who, you know, he was the guy for Michael Jordan, to a large extent, to make sure that he wasn't the one catching those technical fouls or those flagrant fouls, if you will. You know, retaliating to somebody else will pick up the slack. You say that Castle's not that guy. Do they even have that guy? Is somebody else going to emerge as that guy? Or is that something that's going to have to basically take place as his career goes along?
1: No, I'm not sure if Wemby needs that. I mean, I don't know. I look back at the last time that the Spurs had a lot of success. Did Tim Duncan need that? He didn't need an enforcer or any sort of...
0: Did anybody really test Tim Duncan, though?
1: At the beginning,
0: he didn't really get tested. I mean, in the beginning of his career, he had David Robinson, yeah. Number one, but...
1: let's look at it like this. Wembanyama, I don't know whether or not... I mean, Naz Reid is going to remember that he caught that bow. But I don't think that anybody looked at that and was like, oh, yeah, that's his nature. That's how he plays. He's on edge a little bit. We're not talking about Dylan Brooks here. You know, and I think it's...
0: Being an antagonist?
1: Yeah, and I think that when it comes to Victor Wembanyama, I think it's gotten overblown maybe just a little bit.
0: Maybe, you know, because he got kicked out. Let me say this, though. Is that the next time Wembanyama goes up and Naz Reid has a chance, you know, to foul him hard, he ain't going back down.
1: Yeah,
0: but he better get ball because they'll call a flagrant on him just because of the history behind it.
1: They shouldn't. I mean, Naz Reid should foul him hard when he goes up. If he can't block the shot, he should try to foul him hard no matter what.
0: Okay,
1: but. Not when it,
0: but there might be a little bit. There might be a little extra sauce on the next one.
1: Well, the other thing that they're not going to allow, the referees are going to have to get control of the game to where look. His name is Victor Wembanyama. His last name is he's not Jungle Jim, and that's how they were trying to use him. Yeah. They were using him as a Jungle Jim,
0: yeah.
1: And he got upset.
0: Climbing all up on him and whatnot.
1: And it wasn't a blind elbow either. He looked right at him.
0: Right before he did.
1: And and gave him the
0: it was
1: chop.
0: Quick. It was quick.
1: So that's one thing that I don't think that the referees are going to allow. They're going to have to be a little bit quicker on the whistle when it comes to Victor Wembanyama. They always say that these big guys are the hardest guys to officiate. Because you can't tell whether the contact is significant or not. Well, somebody as big as Shaq or somebody as big as Yao Ming, and now you got somebody as big as Victor Wembanyama, and they can't even tell if he's goaltending shots. He's so dang big. So they're just going to have to, the referees are just going to have to, like I said about Cal Raleigh, be better. Y'all just going to have to be better. And he can't. They're not going to be able to maul. Look, and Victor already showed him that. You're not going to come out here and maul me. I mean, I understand that this is playoff basketball and the intensity level rises and the physicality rises, but y'all ain't going to come out here trying to climb me like a like I got a treehouse on top of my head. So, yeah.
0: You know, it's going to be interesting to see what does take place. But, yeah, we're all here for it. We'll definitely be there for it when it definitely does go down. KB, when I take a look at it, and we'll look at the X's and O's on the court there with it, but we did talk a little bit earlier on, and now we can dive a little bit deeper into it in regards to LeBron James and the end of his 23rd season last night that came at the hands of the reigning NBA champion, Oklahoma City Thunder, by way of a sweep. And this was his final contracted year. He had, of course, Rob Pelinka and J.J. Redick addressing the media, their exit interviews, if you will, happening this afternoon, and addressing what the future, what they feel is the future of LeBron James, or what they feel they would like for the future of LeBron James to be at this point in time. A lot, of course, you're going to see being settled since we had the NBA draft lottery, and that's why you hear the Giannis whispers as far as the Bucks fielding trade offers and things of that nature. It'll be a lot leading up to the draft and even the week after when free agency becomes part of it. But, you know, now is the offseason, if you will, for the Los Angeles Lakers, who have a lot of decisions to make on a lot of different players who are either unrestricted free agents or have a player option. I'll go through that list here in just a second. But this is what Rob Pelinka had to say as part of the team's annual exit interviews with reporters, saying, quote, "We probably haven't seen a player that has honored the game to the extent that he's honored the game. He's given so much to his teammates, to this organization. And the thing we want to do more than anything else is honor him back. The first order of business there is allowing him to spend the time he needs to decide what his next steps are. Does he want to play another year in the NBA? And that'll be through family time. I think time with his inner circle, and we just want to honor that for him." End quote. So, KB, a lot of honor there in that. The first thing that you kind of think as far as the thing that they want to do more than anything else is to honor him back. And I think that goes to what we have said pretty much this whole season, what you alluded to when we asked the question on Monday before the game and now here Tuesday afterwards, is does that mean that he's going to get that award tour, you know, that final curtain call, you know, where he goes from city to city and they give him gifts or whatever and give him a chance, you know, to cheer his career in his 24th year. It seems to make the most sense because he's been with the Lakers, ironically, more, actually, I should say more consecutively, because from a total tenure standpoint, he's been with the Cavaliers the longest out of his 23 years, 11 out of the 23 years he was there. Four spent with, of course, the Miami Heat. But he just finished his eighth consecutive season there with the Los Angeles Lakers. Next year would make it nine. And what makes it very interesting in regards to it is that here we are talking about arguably the second greatest player, and some would argue the best, but I'll say the second best player to ever play in the NBA, the longest tenured player ever in the NBA. And yet, even when, if he does come back to the Los Angeles Lakers, or maybe it changes because he does come back to the Los Angeles Lakers, he's not going to even be looked at. Well, I'll ask you this: that how will he be looked at as a Laker great? The way that they look at Shaquille O'Neal, Kobe Bryant, Magic Johnson, if you will, Yes.
1: That's hard. No, I said that's hard.
0: Because he's going to be looked at in circles as far as, you know, from an NBA standpoint, he's going to be held in higher regard than he would be in Laker lore.
1: Personally, and people are going to argue me with this, but you can count the Mickey Mouse championship if you want to, but I don't think that I think that his time as a Laker was a little bit of a disappointment.
0: Hmm.
1: And
0: reason?
1: because great players go to the Los Angeles Lakers to win championships. And now I know that you're going to say, or not you, but just people in general are going to talk about the, well, he did win a championship. I'll give him credit for the ring. Like, he's got four rings. I don't think that's the championship that anybody in Laker Nation wanted. And it's one of those things where it's like, well, okay, all right, you got the little bubble thing. Can you at least, can we see if you can run it back? Like, any of these years. And he didn't. And that's why it's hard for me to say that he's a Laker great, because when you talk about the Laker greats, they were greats because they brought multiple championships. Not just one that happened when nobody was watching. So, like I said, I give him and I give the Lakers credit for that championship. That is a ring. You have a ring. But something needed to be followed up, especially the way that ring was won compared to how all the other Laker greats won their championships. And like I said, championships, plural. Magic, multiple. Kobe, multiple. Shaq, multiple. Kareem, multiple. I think that.
0: Could I rebuttal a little bit?
1: What's that?
0: Jerry West, Uno.
1: Yeah, yeah. He had the
0: Chamberlain, Uno.
1: Yeah, but the funny thing about that is, I don't think that. I'm not necessarily looking at Wilt Chamberlain as a Laker great. He won a championship with the Lakers. I get it, but I mean, I kind of always look at him more of being a guy from Philly, or doing what he did when he was with Philly.
0: Why? Because he had a 100-point game?
1: Yeah, and that's where he did most of his damage.
0: Well, that's where he also got damaged by Bill Russell.
1: Mm-hmm. Yeah.
0: I mean, not, one-on-one, but, he was taking them L's to Bill Russell and the Celtics.
1: Yeah, I mean, I look at Wilt Chamberlain as a great, as an NBA great.
0: Okay.
1: More than I look at Wilt Chamberlain as a Laker great. I look at LeBron James as an NBA great. Yes.
0: Same way.
1: An NBA great.
0: So you put him on peril with Wilt Chamberlain?
1: Yeah, I would, as far as Laker lore, yeah.
0: That's fair. I would definitely think that, because when you take a look at it, I mean Jerry West was, yeah, he's a Laker great in not only as a player but as a GM.
1: Mm-hmm.
0: You know, when you take a look at how the Lakers view him from an NBA standpoint, yeah, okay, he's the logo. All right, fine, you can go with that. But you've also had Kareem Abdul-Jabbar, Magic Johnson. A lot of people say that Kareem doesn't win those championships without Magic Johnson. They're probably right. There's a few more that are in there, but I'm just talking about the ringleaders. Obviously, Kobe and Shaq and the championships that they won, not mm-hmm. only together, but what Kobe won when after Shaq left.
1: Yeah.
0: So when you're taking a look at, just those names, just as a whole, when you take a look, and because there's a few other names you could put up on there, Big Game James or James Worthy and the rest of the Showtime Lakers, obviously, but that's under the Magic tree. Mm-hmm.
1: Magic and Kareem. Yeah.
0: Right. There's that. I think that you're right. I think that it is fair. I think that from an NBA standpoint, it does make sense for maybe him to, be, I guess, honored or, I guess, retire in the uniform. Does it make more sense for him to retire in the uniform that's had so many greats play in that uniform and he spent the most time consecutively with, especially at the end of his career? Or does he go back to and play a 12th year and half his time with the Cleveland Cavaliers? Or does it depend on what the Cavaliers do in this postseason run? As far as with the future of LeBron James, because it seems to me that if he is going to play only one more year, It's either going to be with Los Angeles, and it's either going to be with the Cleveland Cavaliers. And I would think that a chance, who has a better chance of winning a championship, is going to have a lot to do with it. Would you agree?
1: Not really. I don't think that having a chance to win a championship is going to have something to do with it. But I think that
0: between those two squads.
1: Yeah, I feel like convenience is going to have more to do with it than actually being able to win a championship. The Lakers, he's already there. He's established his
0: businesses, his business, home,
1: all of that
0: everything.
1: Stuff there in L.A., and they're going to allow Bronny to be a part of it.
0: Oh, okay.
1: Not sure if any other team is going to allow Bronny to be a part of this.
0: Come on, son.
1: And so if it's a package deal, the Lakers are the team that are willing to do to run it back with the package. I don't see Cleveland being like, yeah, okay, oh yeah, and you can bring Bronny to him. Plus, I don't think that LeBron necessarily wants to move, or not saying that he would move, but be living in Cleveland for a whole basketball season, or living in wherever, New York, or wherever it is that they're, you know, wherever he's trying to be recruited to. He wants to stay in California. He wants to stay in Los Angeles.
0: I agree with the convenience part of it all. And like you said, it'll be a non-consequential roster spot that'll be on there. It's not like the Lakers got a roster like the Oklahoma City Thunder where they can run 12 to 15 deep
1: they
0: on you.
1: They ran 13
0: ridiculous.
1: Guys
0: it's ridiculous.
1: Again.
0: It's ridiculous, man.
1: And that was the other thing I didn't get a chance to bring up when we were talking about the game. And the headline was talked about how the Lakers had a late surge, but it wasn't enough. That wasn't a late surge. You know what that was?
0: That was cute.
1: That wasn't a late surge. That was called Shai Gilgeous-Alexander being on the bench for like 8 minutes.
0: That's true. You're right, because it was already a foregone conclusion.
1: He literally sat on the bench for like 9 minutes, and then the Lakers had a little bit. They like, oh yeah, late surge, and then what they do? They went and put Shai Gilgeous-Alexander back in the game to close it out.
0: Mm-hmm. Couple free throws.
1: Yeah. Like, that was no.
0: That was cute.
1: Surge. Yeah, it was yeah. That was for the gamblers. That was for point spreads. All that stuff.
0: It was for the sport books only.
1: Yeah.
0: Huh?
1: Yep.
0: Oh boy. Sports books rejoice. Okay. So looking at it, that's where you're at. And yeah, they just had they were just outclassed. You take a look at this. I mentioned my thoughts about Austin Reeves. I think he's been exposed. To a certain extent, he's had a hell of a career, you know, being the fact that he was an undrafted free agent, you know, in 2021. Then he comes there, he develops, you know, he even gets into the Team USA, circuit. He was basically co-starring with Anthony Edwards in that World Cup of basketball the year before they actually ran the real, Olympic team out there, if you will. And you know what? I think he's made a lot of money for himself, but I think it all depends on where it's at. I mean, when you take a look at, over 23 points a game, 5 rebounds, 5.5 assists. Yeah, he definitely does, you know, he fits the bill on offense to a certain extent, but he's a defensive liability. And I think that's, especially when you bring in who was it, Tony Bennett, to be your draft analysis, draft analyst there, if you will. And he's a defensive mind. You've got defensive thinkers. J.J. Redick has leaned on like Nate McMillan, and they've definitely want to take a more defensive approach, especially with the teams that you need to beat in this team, in the Western Conference, like the Oklahoma City Thunder, who just have waves of young players that like to play full-court trapping defense at times. I mean, they can pick you up full court at any time. That they want. You got to have young, fresh legs to do so. So when you look at LeBron James, when you look at Austin Reeves, when you look at Luke Kennard, Rui Hachimura, Jackson Hayes, Marcus Smart, DeAndre Ayton, all those players are either undrafted or unrestricted free agents, or they have a player option. So, those are 7 players that you're trying to figure out, who's the right fit going forward, because what they're trying to do is make sure that they satisfy Luka Doncic enough for him to stay long term and sign a supermax extension. That's going to be a very key, regardless of of what award Tua, Rob Pelinka, and the organization would like to honor LeBron James with, they still have to think about, you know, what's the next step or what's next best for a Laker team that's going to contend for a championship with Luka in his prime window. And I'm not quite sure if they have more than a few years left of that. I'm curious to see if Luka maintains a lot more of the same approach he had last offseason, and his habits change as he gets a little longer in the tooth. But as far as prime Luka, and really what they need is healthy Luka, and for him to do that, prime Luka needs to be in shape. Who is that you put around that to try and satisfy this championship window with one of the game's greatest players?
1: Man, I don't know. As far as backcourts are concerned, if you're bringing back Austin Reeves and you have Luka Doncic, that is the Matador backcourt.
0: Yeah, ole.
1: Ole. I mean, anybody that's getting a chance to play them, just understand that if that's what you're going to roll with as far as your backcourt is concerned, then you're going to have some rim protectors. You're going to have to actually utilize guys like Jackson Hayes, which, you know, I said this, I was talking about it yesterday, when they were bringing up all the mishaps there from DeAndre Ayton. And I'm like, look, they're already setting up for DeAndre Ayton to be the scapegoat on this thing. Like, when it comes down to it, is that the Los Angeles Lakers were just not even in the same room mm-hmm. as the Oklahoma City Thunder as far as a team is concerned. Like, it didn't have anything to do with LeBron or J.J. Redick or Luka not being there, because even if Luka was there, they still probably would have gotten swept. Maybe the Lakers get one game, mm-hmm. but they were just going up against a better team. In order to improve that team, I don't think that you can do it with that backcourt.
0: I agree.
1: I think that you're talking about having a backcourt that can score 70 points but give up 75 by themselves.
0: Damn.
1: So, I don't know. I mean, like I said, they're going to have to have guys behind them. All the front court guys are going to have to be guys that are always on the lookout on the help defense. And being there to protect the rim, because that's what's going to happen, is that guys are going to blow by Austin Reeves, they're going to blow by Luka Doncic, but then eventually the ball's going to work itself back out to the perimeter. And who are you going to have to cover that? So I think that that's the main thing that the Lakers need to focus on as far as improving the team next year. Yeah, you want to keep guys like Austin Reeves, and you want to keep guys like, and maybe you want to bring back LeBron James and all that other stuff, but you need guys that are going to play defense, and you need guys that aren't going to sit around and watch and not be prisoners of the moment. Like, Rui Hachimura last night, that was the first time I had seen him assertive. He was making shots that he didn't have any business making. But usually when I'm watching Rui Hachimura, he's kind of just standing around.
0: Yeah. Yeah.
1: So they need to figure that out. They need to figure out if they're going to have a team. Are they going to have a high-scoring backcourt that is the defensive liability, or are they going to have an all-around good team that actually can play some defense?
0: I agree. A lot of decisions that need to be made here in the offseason for the Los Angeles Lakers. We'll get your thoughts and much, much more when we return here on the Realest Sports Talk Show in the Northwest. 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We'll give you the latest on Brandon Clark and much more. We're back here on Game Time!
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5: 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Couple updates, KB. We were talking about Memphis Grizzlies forward Brandon Clark, who was found dead. And the Memphis Grizzlies announced at the age of 29, 7-year player there, most recently played at Gonzaga before he was drafted in the first round, had all rookie honors and things of that nature. It was not disclosed at the time the cause of death, but ABC News is reporting it's due to an apparent drug overdose. So Brandon Clark at the age of 29, passing away. It's a tragic news out of the sports world. This coming after, of course, a trio of deaths last week from longtime, legends there, basically in baseball and media. John Sterling, a kid, of course, Ted Turner, and then hearing about Bobby Cox passing away over the weekend, all three of which at one point in time did, of course, we're in the same organization with the Atlanta Braves. We'll talk more about that later on this week when we do, anyway, NBA to Callaway, Rob Callaway, later on there with it. But there's obviously some other tragic news, which it got some good news there when you hear about the shooting of Missouri's running back Ahmad Hardy. He apparently was shot in the upper leg early Sunday morning after attending a concert. The 20-year-old star was shot in his native Mississippi. He was taken to, of course, to a hospital, a Forest General Hospital in Hattiesburg, Mississippi, where he had surgery. And apparently he is now out of the hospital. And so they do expect a full recovery. First-team All-SEC selection last season. So he's a star player there for the Tigers, who were right there in the running to the very end for a college football playoff spot. So he transferred from the University of Louisiana Monroe following the 2024 season to Missouri, where he rushed for over 1,300 yards, 13 touchdowns on 237 attempts. So at least two people were injured and three people of interest were in custody. So it's not it drew a large crowd. Then gunshots rang out there, if you will. Or there have been so it's just looked at as a probably a mass shooting event there, if you will. A situation that kind of got out of hand. But just some tragic news there in the sports world. At least there's good news on one front that the young man has been released from the hospital.
2: Yeah, it's a that was a tough one when I heard that news, and I'm like, man, how you gonna shoot my man in the leg? He's a running back. You shoot him in the leg.
5: See.
2: But I'm just glad that he's able to recover, and it looks like he's going to have a full recovery and see if he's going to be able to continue his football career, because we're talking about somebody who's destined to be playing at the next level on Sundays.
5: I agree. So, and this is the time of year we had talked about how, of course, our hearts are heavy, knowing, of course, just with the recent violence in the community. There's a shooting last Friday night that involved somebody that we know very close to us. And we'll just leave it at that there, if you will, still fighting for their life in the hospital. But just senseless tragedies happening due to gun violence and things of that nature. And it's that time of the year. The weather gets warmer. So do tensions. And, you know, for lack of a better, you know, explanation there, if you will, you know, just and things are just, you know, tense, period, you know, here in this nation. But some things are systemic, some things are generational, and just want everybody just to cool out, you know, as your boy Kendrick Perkins would say, keep a cool booty there, yeah, if you will. Kind of try and work some things out the best you can before you end up ruining, you know, more than just another life. You end up ruining yours and others who may be around you, catching strays there as well. So we'll continue to pray for peace and harmony in the community, and we'll definitely, of course, give you the latest there in regards to these issues and these stories. So let's get to the hotlines here on a Tuesday afternoon edition of the Realist Sports Talk Show in the Northwest. Game Time Sports Talk, brought to you weekday afternoons from 1 till 3 here on the Z, 1620 KYIZ. We'll also let you know what Steve Sarkisian is saying in regards to academics within his conference, as if that really means anything anymore in college football. The academic, we'll talk more about that a little bit later on. MLB and their union holding first talks, and we'll talk a little bit more about some leaks happening with the NFL schedule release happening fully on Thursday. Still trying to get a pinpoint on who the Seahawks' first opponent will be on that opening night on Wednesday here in Seattle. Your thoughts, and then some to come here on the Realist Sports Talk Show in the Northwest. Game Time Sports Talk, heard weekday afternoons from 1 till 3, 206-325-1420, 503-770-8725. Your hotlines, where we go to the hotlines and find Marlo. Game Time, what's on your mind?
6: There's a couple of things here. I watched the Lakers game last night. I watched the last couple games, and they have to get rid of Reeves. He looked amateurish last night. He looked like an amateur. And I was just like, wow. Another series before was the Houston Rockets, and the Rockets are nowhere near the Oklahoma City.
5: Mm-hmm.
6: But you could tell when your talent, it looked like he got intimidated by the defense of the Oklahoma City Thunder. I'm not sure why they had to use DA. What's the guy's name? Atkins?
2: Or DeAndre Ayton?
5: Oh, okay.
6: Yeah. He can't leave his feet, man. Is that right? He can't get off his feet. He can't jump.
2: He, yeah, I will say that what I saw from him in a couple of games in this series was just pure laziness, is what I saw. I mean, there was a play.
6: Is that what it was?
2: Yeah, it seemed like it. There was a play where he didn't even go out, try to play defense. He just pushed the dude into the baseline. There were a few different plays, like one you're talking about, where he's not even going for rebounds and everything like that. But at the same time, it's like, well, why are you playing him? What's his? We were talking about this earlier this year, where he was wondering what his role was and all this other stuff. And it's like, your role is what we need you to do at the time. Whatever it is we need you to do at the time is what you need to do. That's the role. But I somewhat blame J.J. Redick and the Lakers, because I thought that was a role that they were supposed to be developing Jackson Hayes into, which you saw him playing a lot more minutes last night because they weren't going to deal with the laziness of DeAndre Ayton.
6: He looked good.
2: Mm-hmm.
6: Hayes looked better, way better than I'm just like, I was just so disappointed. I think they should have just tried to insert Reeves later on. Reeves, the Lakers looked a lot better with the group that they had out there against the Rockets. They looked better. They looked like they're more cohesive than Reeves looked like. I don't know what the heck was going on through his mind.
5: Well, defensively, he's not equipped. When you talk about DeAndre Ayton, I don't know if you guys are talking about, whether he's awkward, goofy, lazy, confused, or all the above. That just seems to be, how he looks or how he plays at times, and you can't be a sometimeish player. And I guess I would just ask this, because this is the responsibility that comes with being a number one overall pick. Is he a bust?
6: Well, it's too late to be a bust.
5: Damn.
6: I mean, it's too late. I mean, the dude's been in the league for how long? Like,
5: yeah, almost
6: 7-8 years, or
5: feels like 10 years, doesn't it?
6: Yeah.
2: I guess you could.
5: He's on the bus.
2: He's on the Kwame Brown.
6: Brown. He's on the city bus. He's on the city bus. He's not even playing in the NBA next year.
2: He's not quite. Damn. He's not quite Anthony Bennett bus.
5: But no. There's no bus bigger
2: than
5: that.
2: No, there's none.
5: That's like Morgana.
2: But
5: he is.
2: He is definitely in the Kwame Brown, Ben Simmons. Yeah, he's in that club.
6: Yeah, it was bad. I mean, since they set him down last night, I just, I had a chance to look at Reeves, and Reeves just, man, he's not a compliment. I mean, they would do better just having LeBron James and what's his name, LeBron being a supportive role to what's his name, instead of having Reeves. Reeves should be traded for a better pick.
2: You know what's funny is that last night they were playing against a player that a lot of people thought that they should have instead of Austin Reeves. They should have never gotten rid of Caruso.
5: Oh, they shouldn't have gotten rid of any of those guys. That whole 2020 squad.
2: Yeah.
5: They should have never let LeBron James put his hands on that and dismantle it.
2: Yeah, no.
5: They should have ran it back in a regular setting and not just in the bubble.
2: Yeah, Caruso was out there. He's out there balling. He's telling them. He's like, y'all chose the wrong white dude. The wrong one.
5: What do you think the Lakers should do with their – what do you think – not only should they do, what do you think they will do? And LeBron James will do in regards to next season.
6: I tell LeBron James, you should have never left the East. You should have stayed in the East. You should have stayed either with Cleveland. You could have went back to Miami. I mean, people, basketball players like the Laker mystique. I would have never played for the Lakers. You're not going to be. Nobody's going to ever think of you as a real Laker, even if you won a championship or two. They're not going to think of you as a Laker.
2: You know,
6: I don't know. I really, they're trying to turn a team over to Luka, and I don't think Luka's a good enough player to win a championship.
2: Not by himself. And you saw when he had that backcourt with him and Kyrie Irving, they went all the way to the championship, but he hasn't played for a team that's been built like that since. Like, if you look at the way that Dallas Mavericks team was built, they were built for Luka to not play D. Like I said, when I was talking about having a bunch of rim protectors because you have Matador defense on the perimeter. Well, that's what they did in Dallas. They were covering for Luka with those big guys. They had like 2 7-footers that they were down that were down there. So
6: they traded him though.
2: Yeah.
6: I mean, they built a team, and they trade the guys they built a team for.
2: Yeah, exactly.
6: I mean, you know, so I don't know. I really think that the Lakers would be a fool to let LeBron James go. If they let him go, it's because he retired. But they say, you know what? We feel like we need to go in a different direction. I really think they're foolish. So
5: interesting. What do you think about the Spurs Timberwolves matchup?
6: Well, I think the Spurs should have. If what's the name hadn't threw the elbow, the Spurs would be up in this series. And I really think that. Man needs to chill out a little bit. I think they're going to try to do some payback, but I really think that the Spurs is a better team.
5: We're going to find out. Game five tonight, going with it. Chiefs. Yeah, pivotal game number 5. 2-2 tied apiece, 5 o'clock tip-off there tonight. Your Chiefs will not be facing the Seahawks in the first game after all. They'll be taking on their rival, and the Denver Broncos, who were the AFC runners-up a year ago. Chiefs have made some huge moves here in the offseason. What are your thoughts about them opening up on Monday night against the defending AFC West champion Denver Broncos?
6: I can't wait. I hate the Broncos. I've hated the Broncos all my life.
2: You know what?
5: Oh,
2: I've never been a Bronco fan. I was when I was growing up, we were in the AFC West, and we had to deal with John Elway and all that. So I feel you on that. But
5: those would be two teams the Seahawks won't have to worry about the first week.
2: Well, I was just going to say, is Bo Nix even going to be available for that game?
5: I think he will.
6: Hurt?
5: Well, I
2: mean, he had a torn ACL, right?
5: It was an ankle.
2: Was it? I thought it was a torn ACL. I don't know. I got to look it up.
5: He broke a bone in his right ankle.
2: Okay.
5: On the 18th.
6: Oh, wow.
5: And so and Mahomes, you remember, he's a few
2: Mahomes
5: weeks.
2: Mahomes was the ACL. Okay.
5: Right. Mahomes was the ACL.
2: So is he even going to be?
5: They'll both be back.
2: Both be back?
5: Mahomes is expected to be ready for training camp.
2: Oh, okay. All right.
5: So you're looking at that. Here's my curiosity and looking at it, because the Seattle Seahawks do play your division this year, our old one in the AFC West.
2: Mm-hmm.
5: Beat
2: all y'all down too.
5: Watch yourself. Honestly, you know who I think the team to beat now? The Chargers.
2: Oh yeah, the Chargers.
5: I think the Chargers are going to be an issue this year, Marlo.
2: They were supposed.
6: Yeah, I know, and I think you know, I was hoping that Mike McDaniel would have been a head coach instead of being offensive coordinator for the Chargers. I think he's really good.
2: Yeah, yes. That might be the worst thing for scientist. That division is that he ended up as a coordinator.
5: And here's the other thing. Not only a coordinator, you have I love to be a fly on the wall in some of those conversations between Harbaugh and him
2: and man,
5: McDaniels. There got to be some craziness, some off-the-wall stuff. But here's the main thing. They signed a Joku. From Cleveland. So you get there, you're tied in, you get your safety valve there for Justin Herbert, and you get both of your tackles back. And they have a pretty stingy defense, and they love to run the rock. So Chargers could be an issue this year. I think they might be the team to beat, even though the Broncos hold it on. But I think your Chiefs are going to be right there in the mix and battling for a playoff position, if not the division this year.
6: They're going to win the division.
5: Who is?
6: The Chiefs.
5: Oh, See, what look like
2: bold statement there, Cotton.
5: Yeah, you used to say that they weren't going to win the division, and so now you have belief in them now that they're underdogs, huh?
6: No, JB, because the coach's butt is on the line. If Reed doesn't win this division this year, they're going to fire him. And I'm serious. I'm dead serious. Reed's going to get fired. Maybe 2 years down the road, they're going to let Patrick Mahomes go.
5: You think so? Okay.
6: I think so. I think it's, for me, when Patrick Mahomes...
5: Within 2 years?
6: Within a couple of years. Because I think it's some people will get fired because they've retooled this team almost every year. I complain about, well, they let go of all these wide receivers every year. And I just couldn't figure it out. Why are you getting rid of all these players that help you win a Super Bowl or get you to a Super Bowl? It's either you didn't want to pay them or you're looking for something better. And I still can't figure it out.
2: I think a lot of it has to do. I mean, you just brought up the fact that they were wide receivers. Like every year, it seemed like there was a wide receiver or a couple wide receivers that were leaving. Right, but they were leaving. That's the diva position. They were leaving to go get money, and the Chiefs were like, "Well, yeah, we don't think that you're worth that. So go on ahead.
6: Yeah, go get your money. Yeah, we don't want you.
2: Yeah,
6: and right now they're waiting on Tyreek Hill. Guess what? You had him a few years ago, and you didn't want to pay him. I think he would have been worth keeping.
2: I thought that they did a pretty good job of kind of diverting that money into what was up front. They've been protecting Patrick Mahomes at least pretty well the last couple of years up until that knee injury he took last season. But that was one of the issues when they were first going to Super Bowls, though, is that Patrick Mahomes was sitting there having to run around like a chicken with his head cut off because the offensive line wasn't holding up. So they fixed that. But now they don't have receivers.
6: That wasn't money. That wasn't money, I don't think. I think you just didn't get the right talent for those positions.
5: Might be right.
6: You know, I mean, the Chiefs was a pretty good team before that. And I just don't understand why that the offensive line just fell off the face of the earth the next season. I still don't believe it.
5: All right, we'll put it down.
2: If there's any team that didn't make the playoffs last year that I believe has a real bounce back ability, it's the Chiefs.
6: I mean, why did they let McDuffie
5: I ain't picking
6: Washington
5: them to win the division. I'm not doing that.
2: No, but I also think that if there's another team out there that has bounce back ability, it's the Ravens. So I mean.
5: Yeah, but that division is a little bit more,
2: it's
5: that's
2: more
5: forgiving.
2: Yeah. A little bit more than
5: the AFC
6: sure,
5: West.
6: They got a new coach, and so he has to retool the team to the way he wants it, and who knows? You may not even see Lamar Jackson on that team after this year. He might come back and say, hey, I need another quarterback.
2: Yeah,
6: they already drafted a new quarterback.
2: Those are the two. Those were the two biggest surprises last year, in my opinion, as far as the two teams. Those two teams not making it into the playoffs. So,
6: yeah.
5: So they're both.
6: And you know what? What was the Denver Broncos quarterback called? What's his name?
2: Bo Nix.
6: This is what season is this for him?
2: This will be season number three.
6: Season?
2: This will be number
6: three. So he's been in the league for 3 years. And I think we'll see this year. We'll see the first game how he plays. And I think that you'll have what's the name thinking about getting another quarterback.
2: I'm not worried too much about the Las Vegas Raiders, so that's the reason why I'm looking at those two divisions, the North and the West, as being pretty similar. Although the North does have Cleveland in it, so
5: Donnelly, Cleveland, now they might come back. But the Steelers are still waiting on Rodgers.
2: I think the Steelers will be a good team this year.
5: Yeah, but they're aging defense. You got McCarthy as a coach, a new coach, and you're still waiting on a 42-year-old Aaron Rodgers for your quarterback. Yeah,
2: don't forget about the Bengals now. They can score 50 points a game, but they give up 48.
5: That's the problem. Yeah, so
6: why are the Pittsburgh Steelers doing that?
2: Because they have no other option.
5: Really don't.
2: They have no other option.
5: They painted themselves in this corner.
2: It's either that or you start the season with Will Howard.
5: Yeah.
6: I mean, even Russell Wilson is in better shape than Rodgers.
2: Than Rodgers? Yeah, Russell Wilson ain't as good as... I watched both of two guys play quarterback the last couple of seasons. I can tell you right now, Aaron Rodgers is much better than Russell Wilson.
6: I would give Rodgers, like, his... final paycheck, say, see you later. We're going with you.
2: I'm pretty sure this is it. I don't see the Steelers doing this a third year. Especially for a 43. It would be, what, 42? 41 or 42? 42, yeah. So I don't see that happening.
6: Excuse me, but who is the Raiders coach?
2: That would be Clint Kubiak.
5: The former offensive coordinator for the Hawks.
2: Right. Mm-hmm. Yep.
5: For the
6: Seahawks. Wow.
5: Yep.
6: And you don't think they're going to be this good this year?
2: Not this year. I mean, they might be ahead of schedule, but I don't think that they're going to be that good this year.
5: They're going to be a lot better than they were last year. But then again, that's not saying worse. You can't be much worse. Yeah. You're right. But yeah, they're
6: and you think Mendoza is not another Patrick Mahomes?
5: No.
2: No, I ain't going there. I think he's a good quarterback, though. Yeah. I think he, and it's funny too because Tom Brady's one of the. Co-owners, right, of the Las Vegas Raiders. Mm-hmm. No, Fernando Mendoza has a lot of Tom Brady in him.
5: Yeah. Well,
2: Tom Brady wishes that he could run the football the way that Fernando Mendoza could, or at least the way that he did in that national championship game. But just the cerebral part of the play of playing the position and where he went with the football, the decision-making, a lot of that reminded me of Tom.
5: Yeah, he'd go out there and try and run that rock like he did in the college football playoff. He's going to get wrecked.
2: Oh, he's going to be...
5: He better be a lot smarter than that.
2: He needs to talk to Jackson Dart, let him know that the blue tin is not your friend. Yeah, that's not where you want to hang out.
5: No. The only blue tin you want to see is on a blue screen. You don't want anything more than that. Marlo, any last shout-outs, my man?
6: I don't have anything else, man. You guys and wore me out today. You have a great day.
2: All right, my man.
5: You as well. 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

0: 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A warm one out there. At that, hopefully you're enjoying it. Brace yourself. Weather's about to change. Just letting you know. But, of course, and enjoying that. You going to barbecue, KB? You going to grill or barbecue? Big P, you going to grill?
1: Barbecue. I do both.
2: Yeah, barbecue. Brisket or brisket.
0: Oh, is that right?
2: My favorite is that brisket.
0: Is that right?
2: Yeah.
0: Well, let's ask whoever's on the hotlines, of course, if they going to grill, barbecue. What are you going to do? Patrick, game time. What's on your mind?
3: Oh, man, how you guys doing, fellas? It's a beautiful day, man.
0: Beautiful day, beautiful day. Good to hear from you.
3: Oh, yeah, man. I was just checking, listening to you guys talk about those Lakers, man, and I, you know, Austin Reeves, he has his moments looking good. I mean, you know, he can shoot the shot and it goes in and everything, but, you know, you need more. You need more confidence. You need more aggressive and aggression. But I already told you guys about him. They should have traded him and the other kid and got somebody, you know, more athletic, you know. Or
0: who's the other kid?
3: What's the other kid's name?
0: Big man or what?
3: He's like 6'8".
0: Hachimura? Hachimura?
3: No. I like to keep Hachimura. I'm talking about the
0: Vanderbilt?
3: Not
0: Jackson Hayes, Vanderbilt.
3: He doesn't even hardly play. This kid doesn't even hardly play. It's like his second year.
0: You better be right, but I guess they need
3: Connect.
0: Who's that?
3: Connect. Is that his name?
0: Mm. Oh, Dalton Connect?
1: Yeah, Dalton Connect.
0: Yeah, he's... Yep. Might be part of a package there in it. I mean, they might have to do a sign and trade here in the offseason, but you're going to have takers. You got to have a partner to dance with, you know, and looking at that. So I'm not sure if that's something that they explored at the trading deadline, but I just, you know, when you do the math and, you know, as far as the salary cap is concerned, the finances, I'm not putting my investment in Austin Reeves to be, you know, that Robin, you know, that running mate there with the Luka or even LeBron in his final year. So,
3: right. I mean, I don't think Reeves is the number two guy. I mean, easy last year. This year you could have said LeBron settled. He's like, fine, I'm injured. You guys are playing well. I get back in there now. I'll go to the number three guy. And then Luka and they both get hurt, and like the last person, they look better, more cohesive with the team that the LeBron was running, you know. But like I said, you know, they were coming at Reeves too. Not only that, like purposely, like whoever had the ball was trying to get to Reeves.
0: Absolutely,
3: you know, like Steph Curry, they used to do that to Steph Curry and players like that. They just want to get to that player. And they feel that player has no defense, and so they come at him. He's a better defender than Luka, but you know at the same time
0: you can't get much worse.
3: Yeah, you can't get much worse exactly. But when teams feel that they can get you, you know, it's sort of like remember years ago with Miami and the kid from New York, the Asian kid, and they made sure they double D'd up on him. That was like. That's what that reminds me of, man, a little bit. What was the kid's name?
1: Yeah, that was the Jeremy Lin.
3: Yeah, Lin Sanity.
0: Yeah.
3: And when they played Miami, your boy, what was his name? Chalmers.
0: Yeah.
3: Chalmers was
1: Yeah.
3: And I
1: full court.
0: Ate them up.
1: Full court. You ain't.

0: ain't gonna do no Linsanity on me. Yep.
1: Yeah.
2: And after that, it was like everybody tried to come at him, and that, you know, us brothers, man, we do that, man. We're cold, man. That's what we do, man. We're like, oh, he think he's good? Let me D up on him. I'm like, man, you guys was wrong for that. But,
1: you know, Austin Reeves got exposed. He's much better than Jeremy Lin, though. Let's just be honest about that.
2: Right.
1: You know, but I think that he could, in the right situation, right. I think that he can. I think he can be an asset, but I just don't think that it works in the Lakers situation where Luka's going to be so ball dominant.
2: And they need more athletic defensive guys, man. Just sort of like with OKC, you see. And you know, the funny thing about it, when I was watching this series, man, I'm looking, because J.J. Redick's pretty good. Him and LeBron together, they get together and they have a game plan, and they, you know, and I'm like, okay, they look good. They're competing. They're changing lead scores all the time while SGA's in there. And as soon as SGA goes out, I mean, it's crazy. As soon as SGA goes out.
1: Do we have Patrick? Did he cut out?
0: Oh, that looks like sound like he hit a bad spot.
1: Well, if he gets back, he calls us back. We'll put him right back on. But yeah, I mean, I don't know, KB. I think everybody in the West needs to refigure it out. The three teams that are left can all compete for an NBA championship the way that they're set up. I think the Timberwolves can, the Spurs obviously, and of course the Oklahoma City Thunder, who are the defending champions. Because of the length that they have, you know, the youth that's on their team, the depth, and they have a number one options. They got alpha dogs, all of them, on their team that could carry them. So I think that any of those three teams, competing, and we got Patrick back on the line. Maybe you can comment on this. The rest of the Western Conference is competing basically with those three squads, because even though we've seen Minnesota play in the last two Western Conference Finals, and they're trying to compete with the Spurs right now to get to a third straight, they're still on the up. They're ascending. They're ascending there in the West, and the rest of the Western Conference is really trying to chase the three teams that are left in the Thunder, Spurs, and the Timberwolves.
0: Yeah, I think.
2: I totally agree.
1: Say again.
2: Yeah, I totally agree.
0: Yeah,
2: can you hear me?
0: Yeah. I'm actually surprised with the Timberwolves, because it seemed like this year, at least during the regular season, that they had fallen off just a little bit. And then as the playoffs started, once they got into the playoffs and the playoffs started to progress, then I noticed that there were certain guys that were stepping up their game. Rudy Gobert has stepped up his game. He's not the only one. I know that they lost Dante DiVincenzo, look at what Jalen McDaniels has been doing out there. He stepped up his game.
2: One of my favorite guys to watch, man.
0: Yeah.
2: One of my favorite to watch.
0: Julius Randle stepped his game up.
1: It's mature. They've figured out their lanes. Here, the thing that you know, like you said, leading up to the playoffs, the reason why you weren't giving that much credit is because Ant-Man was resting that runner's knee.
0: Yeah.
1: And, you know, he's trying to get healthy for the playoffs, and he completes everything. And still, they still have to prove to me, and I'll be interested tonight, especially on the road, that they can beat Wembanyama when he's on the court, the full game. The Spurs have not lost a game when Wembanyama has been out on the court the full contest or been available.
2: They did lose that first game, didn't they?
1: No.
2: He did play game one, didn't he?
1: They did. Absolutely right. You're right. I stand corrected. You're right. Where he shot 0-for-8 though he had those 12 blocks. You're absolutely right. So can they do that again and force it back to a game six there in Minnesota to close that? That's going. Yeah, you're absolutely right there with that. I completely had dropped that, because I was thinking about the concussion and then of course the elbow, both of them happening early in the second quarter, and we didn't see him, and then obviously he missed one game there in Portland. But yeah, you're absolutely right. Taking game number one, but I think both of these teams are equipped to the Spurs, obviously more than the Thunder, because they did it four out of the five times they played them this year with Gildas Alexander on the court. They both can give the Thunder everything they want or don't.
2: Especially the Spurs. And one thing I would say about Minnesota, they're mentally tough and they're battle tested.
1: Yep.
2: So So when the playoffs hit, you know, it doesn't matter. The next man up. You know, you got to love them for that. They're mentally tough. And Edwards doesn't back down to anybody. He's not scared of OKC or anybody. But the thing with the Spurs is they got a bench that could match OKC's bench, because OKC's bench once swept the Lakers. SGA had a good game last game, but if you notice, that he was in foul trouble game four. They kept him on the bench the whole third quarter, and the game was tough, and it was good strategic defensively for the Lakers. If you're really watching the game, everything switched when the bench came up. They did not do any type of studying that bench. They bench caught them off guard. They're too young. They're too athletic. They're too quick. They shoot too well. They D up, and they're fearless, and it was the Lakers starters against OKC's bench for a long period of that four game series, and like I said, game three, SGA was in foul trouble in the third quarter.
1: Yep.
2: They sat him on pretty much the whole court, and they were frustrating him throughout the series. They didn't have an answer for. There wasn't no tape on the bench, man. That's what I'm saying. And I'm looking at the bench come in. I'm like, yeah, we can. I'd take this guy over Reeves.
1: Absolutely. A.J. Mitchell getting down? A.J. Mitchell was giving them everything they didn't want.
2: I mean, is that the left-handed, the yellow kid, the left-handed,
1: yeah.
2: Right?
1: Yeah.
2: He's like SGA, man, with left-handed but quicker. But, you know, I mean, SGA's the
1: best. Smaller. A little smaller.
2: Plays just like him, man. And then the other kid in there hitting threes. You got the center hitting threes, and you got the other kid with the braids. Two other kids with braids coming in there. I'm like, man, this reminds me of Golden State when they were winning. I mean, like, you know, yeah, you can mess with them. Here comes their bench and Livingston, them guys. I'm like, okay, you're having problems. Spurs were pretty much like that. I think a lot of these teams have to learn from the past and how these guys are doing it now. OKC is built very well, especially with those guys, and I don't see. 2-3 years from now, being able to keep all of them, especially some of that bench, some of those guys are going to go for that money. There's no guarantee. You know, that's a guarantee. But, you know, Minnesota's going to be around. Spurs going to be around. The thing about the Spurs is they're just like OKC, but about an inch or two taller.
1: Yeah, exactly. Like, and that's the thing.
2: OKC's
1: is that the
2: having problems with them, because it's like these guys are just like you guys, but they're 6'6", and you guys are 6'4", 6'5".
1: Yeah, every team in the Western Conference is trying to recalibrate their blueprint, you know, to compete with those type teams. And you got to be young and you got to be long and active. And that's what's going to get you out of. You got to be able to shoot, too, you know, but not overshoot, you know.
2: Right.
1: You know,
2: got to be able to move the ball around. You got to be able to move without the ball. You got to be cutting towards the basket. Mm-hmm. We got to get some backdoors. You can't forget about the post up. So it's a whole lot. Like our guy from Minnesota, you know, he was talking about Denver. What's his name? Stewart. I like that guy from Federal Way High School.
1: From Minnesota. McDaniels.
2: McDaniels.
1: Mm-hmm.
2: And McDaniels is like 6'8", 6'9", long arm.
1: He's 6'11".
2: He's
1: like 6'10", 6'11". Honestly, you know what he is? He's he's a unlazy Derek McKee. I'm sorry, I shouldn't have said that. Like
2: right,
1: that, you know, but yeah, I mean, he's a consistent. He's what Derek McKee should have been.
2: Right, he's just a little bit more faster, a little bit more aggressive,
1: active.
2: Not so, you know, more active, and he talked the talk and walked the walk, and he said, but these guys don't play those deep, and he's long. I'm like, this kid is long. He can D up from number four to number one. You know, one to four. You know. I mean, like, yeah, you know, you got to admire that. But like you guys said, those three teams are the ones that are standing in everybody's way in the West, yep. I think, for real. And it says something about Denver.
1: Suburban New York. Suburban New York.
2: Knicks look pretty good. I was just speaking of the West. But
1: okay, yeah, right. I'm just, as I was trying to go to the, I'm curious on how this Detroit-Cleveland deal is going to come out. Your boy Donovan Mitchell put it on him on the second half last night.
2: We were waiting for that. You know, we were waiting for that because he's got to have a game like that. And he's capable of having these high-scoring games. But can he win? He did. Maybe he's coming to his own, you know what I'm saying? That would be a good place for LeBron to go. You know what I'm saying? If he decides to retire, but you know, like you guys said, he's planted down there, in LA. You know, and you know, maybe he's got a lot of other stuff going on. Nobody knows what he's gonna do. but himself, and he probably doesn't even know what he's going to do at this time. One thing I could tell you about LeBron James is he's probably the only player in sports history that managed his whole career, that managed his whole career.
1: You're right. He changed the game. He definitely has changed the business model of just in the NBA, but just how, you know, how athletes brand themselves. Absolutely.
2: Yeah, he controlled his own career. He's like, no, you don't own me. You're going to own me, but you ain't going to own me.
1: There you go. There it is. What else you got there, Patrick?
2: All right. Let you guys go, man.
1: Always.
2: You guys have a wonderful day, man. Okay.
1: Absolutely. Back at you. Be safe out there. That's Patrick checking in and out here on the Realest Sports Talk Show in the Northwest. Game Time Sports Talk brought to you weekday afternoons from 1 till 3. Here on the Z1620 KYIZ hotline still open at 206-325-1420. Got a couple more minutes to get in before we get on out of here for Tuesday afternoon. 503-770-8725. So, KB, we got a 5 o'clock tip-off for game time. Game 5, pivotal game number 5 of the Timberwolves at the Spurs. They're favored by 9.5 points. I don't believe that I believe that it's going to be closer than that, but I'm really curious, like we said, at the top of the show, what the physicality meter is going to look like and how the referees are going to look at not only how the Timberwolves defend Wembanyama, but looking for any kind of recourse and vengeance, any kind of get back on the big man. And I think that's going to be, you know, if you the smarter players, if you will, the vets, like most of them are going to go ahead and read the referees and play accordingly. They'll dictate exactly what they're going to, you know, allow, what they're going to check, what they're going to put up with and what they're not. And the ones that are going to try and fight against the grain are going to find themselves on the bench in foul trouble.
0: Yeah, I mean, I just don't think that, I mean, look, the playoffs, they've been as physical as you can imagine. But it doesn't look like these two teams, at least, I mean, outside of the Wembanyama elbow, I mean, it didn't look, even after that elbow, it didn't seem like these two teams had any sort of
1: animosity,
0: vengeance or anything like that lingering on their minds. So, no, I just think that we're going to probably see a nice, clean, well, hopefully physical, but a well played and well officiated basketball game.
1: Do you think after the politicking though, in regards to what Mitch Johnson was saying, in regards to how they defend Wembanyama, is that going to change the referee's approach on how they call the game?
0: Nah, well, I think that was going to take place anyway. Like I said, on the play where Wembanyama got kicked out, they were on him like he was the playland at McDonald's or something.
1: See?
0: So that's not going. I think that's one thing that the referees are going to try to control is just they're probably going to. Keep their eyes on and officiate the way that Wembanyama is defended.
1: What are you looking for in regards to the Seattle Mariners tonight? And the big dumper to get out of the slump, that's the big thing. Julio continues to rock and roll. Another win over the Astros. So you got Brian Wu on the mound. Really just you want to see the offense continue or to continue to try to hit, get something consistent going, correct?
0: Yeah, I wonder if it's like a shooter in basketball, you know, a jump shot artist, and if they just see that ball going through the net,
1: mm-hmm.
0: If that's going to if you could just make solid contact and you just feel that ball come off of the bat, and maybe you hit one over the wall. And
1: are we talking anybody? Like, or are we talking?
0: No, I'm talking about the dumper.
1: Okay,
0: talking about Cal Raleigh, and maybe just getting that feel of getting a nice solid hit, whether it's a ball that goes over the wall or maybe it's a shot in the gap. He goes for two, something along those lines, and then maybe you'll see the page turn on this whole slump thing, or you'll see another 0-for-4 day with 3 strikeouts.
1: Mm. Interesting.
0: That's what I'm not hoping to see that. I don't want to see that. Nobody wants to see that.
1: No, they really don't. They really don't. The Bengals and the Falcons will play in Madrid in week number 9. That's the latest leak as far as the NFL schedule is concerned.
0: Oh,
1: I know more about it. Go ahead.
0: You want to know one of the other leaks I got
1: okay.
0: on the NFL schedule? the Seahawks will be playing all of their playoff opponents at home.
1: Yeah. You didn't know that?
0: No, I'm saying that's not exactly a leak, considering that their playoff opponents were division teams.
1: Exactly.
0: So like, you're going to play your division teams at home anyway.
1: Like you do every year.
0: It's just the Patriots you're going to face at home, which is different.
1: Right.
0: So. But I thought that, so was, I thought that was a funny leak, though. And I was like, silly. Like, oh, a leak on the Seahawks schedule. Yeah. The Seahawks are going to face all of their playoff opponents at home. And I was like, yeah, what? Well, two of them. Hold up.
1: Did you say Big P? See, thanks to
0: see they got me.
1: Thanks for affording to pay attention.
0: Yeah, they got me. They got me on that one. Yeah, so, see? Yeah.
1: They like that. See, Big P, I could have got one over on KB right there. But yeah, mm-hmm. absolutely. But looking at it, you said Chicago yesterday as far as who you would like to see them open up their schedule with. You know, I thought further about it. And so the NFL is going to play this one of two ways. And we know about pigs get fat, but hogs get slaughtered, right? Is any publicity good publicity? Because nothing really stains the shield.
0: In the NFL's nothing's case, gonna I happen. Don't think that there's anything that's going to actually get hoggish.
1: Okay,
0: so, I think it's just everything's going to get fat.
1: So nothing is going to, you know, the whole Vrabel offseason stuff with Russini and the stories that continue to come out, they're not going to do the Patriots any favors by trying to protect it. As a matter of fact, wouldn't you think that the NFL would try and take advantage of the any of the publicity and the popularity, I guess the interest, if you will, for the right or wrong reasons, football or non-football related, and the fact that this is a Super Bowl rematch that now has a little bit of spice because of these the offseason. Would the NFL be deterred from putting that, of making the Super Bowl rematch the first game of the season because of the off-the-field stuff with Mike Vrabel?
0: I wouldn't put it past him. I wouldn't put it past him, and one of the reasons why is because I think the NFL realizes this as well. They're a victim of their success, the New England Patriots are. And when I say victim, I mean outside of New England, outside of Boston, everybody hates the Patriots. They all do, yep. And because why? Because they always win. Tom Brady, you know.
1: Don't say they're arrogant.
0: They cheat. Everybody, uh-huh. Everybody hates the Patriots. So it's not really a draw, in my opinion. Especially since they don't have Tom Brady anymore, so you're not being drawn to what some people would consider the best quarterback of all time. They're not. I mean, yeah, they have Drake May, but
1: no. The draw would be the fuel. Fuel to the fire.
0: That's what I'm saying. That would
1: give them a reason to hate more.
0: Yes, that would be the draw. And the NFL is not hidden. The fact that they are in a profit business.
1: Thank you. That's why I'm thinking more and more.
0: What did I hear Roger Goodell say when people were talking about somebody asked Roger Goodell about putting games up against the NFL and against the Major League Baseball's World Series and all the other stuff. And he said, we don't compete with the NFL, with the NBA or MLB. We compete with Netflix.
1: Damn.
0: That's what he said. We compete with Netflix. Because we're trying to get, we are an entertainment company. We're more than just a sports entity or sports league. We are an entertainment company. And so what is this? What would be more entertaining than to have, not only would it be a rematch of the Super Bowl,
1: but then throw this
0: mega soap opera right in the middle of it. Is so NFL that I'm with you. I think it might be the Patriots.
1: It might do it. And you know what? Just think of the way that they lean with it, rocked with it. Into that story with Taylor Swift and Travis Kelce. They went all in with that.
0: Mm-hmm. They sure did.
1: They're like, oh, Big P, all these flies? All these flies up on our ish?
0: They probably hired an extra cameraman just to keep the camera on the suite in which Taylor Swift was sitting. So they could get every reaction off of every play. Why? Because ratings.
1: It was a demographic they didn't have before.
0: They killed it on that, too.
1: They did. Big P.
0: That's why Travis Kelce, he can do whatever he wants. He can retire, whatever. Come back. He can do, like, the NFL basically gave him a pass to do whatever he wants.
1: So,
0: thank you.
1: They're going to take all the little soap opera.
0: But, yeah, I think Vrabel is, I think, yeah. Why the NFL's not going to protect
1: Vrabel. They're not going to run away from it. Nope, that's his problem. Mm-hmm. That's probably like that's going to be their form of suspending him.
0: In fact, what they're going to say is they're going to send Mike Vrabel an email that says, thank you.
1: Yeah, thank you.
0: Thank you. Two words. Yeah. Thank you.
1: Thank you. Big P. Thank you.
3: No comment.
1: No comment.
3: Caitlin and Miss Swiffen, close it up.
1: Stop it. They're going to make it happen. Say, hey, we can benefit off it all we want. Hey, y'all have a great Tuesday afternoon. Again, the Mariners have a first pitch of 5:10 against the Astros. Game number 5, a pivotal one with the Timberwolves at the Spurs, a 5 o'clock tip. Back with a What's Up Wednesday here on
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0: DL.
1: What did you set this on, hell? You gotta make her say my name one time here.
0: My name is DL.
2: Ladies and gentlemen, put your hands together for DL Hughley.
1: Listen, I'm going to be in Schaumburg at the Chicago Improv, so come check me out if you take a notion. That'll be Friday, Saturday, and Sunday, so I'll be there. Chicago, one of my very, very favorite cities.
3: I like Chicago, too.
1: Yeah. You've been there once or twice or something?
3: No, I've been there more than that.
1: I thought the first time you went was that time we went for the that function. And then the mailman got off his route and went.
3: I was like, where's he going?
1: And went and got Popeyes.
3: And left his whole carrier outside. I was like, eh.
1: But nothing really good comes in the mail these days, really.
3: Yeah. Well, a felony if you take it.
1: Yeah, it is a felony. If you take my publisher's clearinghouse fake check.
3: How dare you take my circular? I need to know what's going on at Costco.
1: All right, it's, of course, Mental Health Awareness Month, so make sure, and plus Women's Health Month, you do with that information as you what you will. Happy birthday to Kim Fields, who's one of the sweetest people ever. Happy birthday to Ving Rhees, I hope he's on the mend. Happy birthday to Steve Smith, happy birthday to Tony Hawk. Happy birthday to Vanessa Williams, happy birthday to Emilio Estevez. Happy birthday to Stephen Baldwin, happy birthday to George Call, pretty good NBA coach. Happy birthday to Rami Malek, played Freddie Mercury, you like him in that, right?
3: Yes, very much so.
1: Happy birthday to Mo Bamba, NBA player. Happy birthday to Carlo Hall, the Chew. Posthumously, of course, happy birthday to Yogi Berra. Deja vu all over again. Happy birthday to Florence Nightingale. Happy birthday to Katharine Hepburn. Happy birthday to George Carlin, one of the best who ever did it. I remember years ago, I was getting ready to fly out on American Airlines, and George Carlin was out there. And I said, hello, Mr. Carlin. Hi, I just wanted to let you know I'm a big fan of yours. He said, man, I like you. I'm a big fan of yours, too, D.L. Hughley. I went,
3: he knows me.
1: I did.
3: And just like that. He grew 2 inches taller. Yeah,
1: no.
3: Look
1: that,
3: at me.
1: That quite, it didn't quite have that effect. Happy birthday to Mary Kay Ash. And not the porno star, Mary Kay Ash. That's the whole difference. You see
3: isn't
1: her.
3: Ashley?
1: Huh?
3: Ashley, no?
1: No, Mary Kay Ash. No, Ash. Mary Kay Ash.
3: Okay. I don't know her. I happy birthday, girl.
1: Yeah, but it's posthumous, so.
3: Oh, yeah. Wow.
1: Mary Kay Ash is at the Black Orchid in Detroit. This is
3: a different one.
1: This is different. Coming up, we got Jasmine going to tell us what's trending. I'm going to have a little note from the GED section right now. Here's Swiv, SWV. It's the DL Hughley Show.

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We will be covering today's top story with what's trending right after Chris Brown. It's the

0: Jasmine.
1: What, man?
0: Tell these good people what's trending.
1: Well, we're back at this argument again regarding transgender athletes. The latest situation took place in California, as a matter of fact, at a track meet where A.B. Hernandez, who's a senior, was competing in several different events, one of which was the long jump. And she jumped 42 feet 4 inches. And so people were very upset.
2: Was that a triple jump? That's got to be a triple jump.
0: You know what I think? I think that it is very selfish of them to do that.
1: Yeah.
0: I think that they know they've been used as a political cudgel.
1: Uh-huh.
0: I think, and they don't care.
1: Yep.
0: I think that they have, the you know, you'll hear Bill Maher and people making the argument about transgender athletes. I think that it only hurts your cause and it hurts everybody else around you because they throw you up as a reason why they should use their political power to vote against everything the other people stand for. Yeah. Just because you want an unfair advantage.
1: Yeah.
0: I think it's selfish.
2: And it is that.
1: It is definitely
0: I think you want an unfair advantage. And because you want an unfair advantage, people suffer politically.
1: Yeah.
0: A lot of this, what they did was they used the specter of transgenders competing in track competing in sports to mitigate our voting rights. Because a lot of black people and everybody voted for them and voted against this transgender in sports thing, they use that and look at the fallout from losing.
2: It's a big thing in Texas. All of them say, he wants the boys and the girls.
0: That's what I'm saying. That's selfish to me. You're a very selfish human being. Is you think that you should get to compete and have an unfair event and at the other time be used as a political hammer to hurt other people.
1: Yeah.
0: Because that's what they're doing. Because 6 people want to compete.
1: Yep. And that's about what it is.
0: It's selfish.
1: It's not a lie.
0: It's selfish.
1: It's enough to cause up a stir, you know. And speaking of causing...
0: I'm not saying that you shouldn't be able to call yourself whatever. But the fact that you want to compete, they use that as a political weapon. They weaponize your desire to compete to hurt people, poor people primarily, poor brown and black people, because you want to compete. I guarantee you it ain't black people doing this.
1: Mm-mm. Hernandez, you know.
0: That's crazy.
1: Well, speaking of crazy.
0: Yeah, either that.
1: Shout out to
0: it's crazy.
1: So apparently, Caitlin Clark is causing a bit of a stir. Outside of the fact they say she's not doing as well as they thought she might. She wasn't too injured to make an appearance with Morgan Whalen.
0: Yeah, that's
1: they
0: bad.
1: Were very upset about that.
0: That's
1: like,
0: bad.
1: Hey, hold on a second, what?
0: Yep.
1: Now, you know, he at his concerts, he does tend to make a habit out of walking out with different athletes and celebrities and things like that. But, you know, he's done, I think, Peyton Manning and a couple of other people. I don't think it was a good look for her. And they've took to social media to let her know they didn't like it.
0: Well, after he said the word right?
1: Yeah, he sure did. Okay. Back in 2021, I think it was.
0: I get it.
1: Yeah.
0: I get it.
1: But that's what's trending.
0: Yeah. All
1: right. There you go.
0: Now we got a little note from the GED section coming up in 15 minutes. It's the D.L. Hughley Show.
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0: Keith, Keith Sweat, Boomerang. He could beat Al Short. I'll be sure it's what he said.
1: Yeah. No, they're about equal.
2: I won't yeah.
0: At least Keith Sweat got a hotel.
3: It's the D.L. 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
1: Tennessee Republicans are pushing to remove the requirement that voters be notified when their assigned polling places change. The bill passed to carve up the state's only majority black congressional district also contained a provision that may interfere with voters' ability to cast their ballots. The gerrymandering bill contains language that eliminates that requirement that the county election commissions notify voters immediately when the places or voting precincts change.
2: Now, why would they do that? Now, why would they do that?
1: I think we know that answer.
2: Isn't it ironic how fast it went from a war on woke to a war on black people?
3: Oh, yeah.
2: Isn't it funny how we're fighting to stop Iran from getting a bomb? We're stopping black people from getting ballots.
3: Yep.
2: It's ironic. No matter who America's fighting, no matter what war they're fighting, there still are no war with black people, no matter where. At the same time,
1: right,
2: too. It's crazy. Don't tell me how equal we are when you get to control how and when and where I vote.
1: Right.
2: And what's happened to my vote.
1: Yeah.
2: And this all That's happens crazy. Because they convinced you that your vote didn't count and now they're taking it away from you.
3: Yep.
2: That's insane.
1: Correct.
2: No athlete, male or female, should play in an SEC school, in a Southern school, or any state that does something like that. And if you do that, what you are doing is contributing to your literal political demise.
3: Correct.
2: You are entrusting your political future, your future in essence, to conservative white men. This is really a look at what conservative and progressive business can do. NIL money is progressive.

0: gerrymandering black districts is conservative.
1: Right.
0: If you could ask me what have conservative done for black people, I don't know what you would say. But they've taken your right to autonomy of a woman's vaginas. They tried to mitigate black people's right to vote, and they're giving you guns. I think progressivism had given you legalized marijuana and NIL. I don't see how anybody could do that. Send their kids to a school.
1: That's crazy.
0: And if you do, send them to an HBCU so the state don't get the benefit of it.
1: Period.
0: It's crazy.
2: Well, researchers say a 2-week digital detox can actually result in better focus, improved mental health, and higher self-reported well-being. In studies, participants used an app to block internet access on their phones for about 14 days. Calls and text messages were still allowed. And even those who cheated and restored internet access before the 2 weeks was up, they said they still reported improvements in overall, terms of anxiety, depression, and insomnia. Mm. So digital detox, everybody.
0: Sleeping, all that.
3: Jesus. Yeah, put the phone down.
0: So this is very interesting. Many teachers have been ridiculed or even fired for being too curvy. Yeah, there's obviously if you're going to have a social media page and you're a teacher, there are probably some things you probably, just like you were talking earlier, but there is an influencer who says curves aren't the problem, but it's the way you dress. So take a listen.
4: Being a curvy teacher is not the problem. The issue is that some of these teachers who have an online presence are not dressed in a way that implies that they are there to teach. You don't have to dress like Miss Frizzle, but some of you are dressed like you're going to a club or a bar lounge.
0: Do you agree with her? I think that if you are, you're very curvy. I don't even think it's the curves as much as it is, because I all my teachers look like teachers, and they had substitute teacher legs. You know what I mean?
5: Yeah. Cafeteria, so I never, arms, you know.
0: Yeah, I never had that. But do you think that the influencer had it right? Do you think that, because you can't control how you look.
5: Nope.
0: You know,
5: yeah, but that spandex dress that you got on.
0: That might be a problem. Yeah. Well, not for me.
5: First graders.
0: And I don't know the first. I got it in the first grade. I definitely could tell. I didn't know what was with these girls, but I knew they were going to be useful later on. I don't think I should throw them away yet. So do you think that she was right about what she said about the way that they curvy teachers? Because we only know them because they have a whole category on social media. So 877-242-2426.
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0: All right, we're going to be getting to your calls directly. It is The D.L. Hughley Show.
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1: Tevin Campbell, can we talk? Can we, Tevin?
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1: Let's talk,
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2: Skip.
0: It's the DL Hughley Show. And we're back.

0: So this is a scenario. A lot of teachers, a lot of curvy teachers are, you know, it seems like they're under fire. I would think that we would look more at the credentials than the ass, but it's hard to see both. But an influencer says this.
1: Whether you are curvy or not, especially considering the age group that you are working with, I would not wear a bodycon skirt or a bodycon dress to school. The fabric material, the length, the fit, and the style all have to be considered.
0: Do you agree? We're going to go to our social media platform. It's Jasmine Sandler. What are they saying out there?
2: So Stacy out of Memphis says, worry about the books, not her butt.
0: Yeah.
3: Yeah. Tell that to a high schooler when you got mine and you got the spandex pants on. Got them
4: form fitters.
3: The Lululemons on.
0: I just think if we are living in a society where children are being asked not to wear things, not to wear hair a certain way or wear certain articles of clothing, I think that it would be only a matter of time before they ask teachers to follow suit, right?
2: Yeah, well, I also think nowadays children are exposed to so much more in terms of sexual behavior and sexual things because of social media. You can see anything. You know, back in the day, you had to stumble upon somebody's, you know, nudie book or somebody had to share something with
3: you.
2: But now you can carry it around.
3: Book?
2: I did because it was a back in the day reference. But now it's everywhere and there's nothing left to the imagination. So now I think whereas, as you stated earlier, DL, your teacher didn't look like that. Teachers look different now because they're, you know, they're taking better care of themselves. They just look younger. They're, you know, they dress different. It's just the way that it is. I don't necessarily know that that means that you should probably have some kind of dress code. I think it would be weird
0: to have a teacher
2: come in and, you know, her boobs half out and mini skirt so short that when she bends over, she shows, you know, all her goodies. I definitely don't think, you know what, but I think kids definitely are, they're definitely more focused on sex more than ever before.
0: And it's funny because I think it's because, like everybody else, I mean, social media is huge and everybody has a page and everybody wants to show, you know, all kinds of things on their pages. So I think that it is a crashing of two, a colliding of two worlds where, you know, because I think that they see a lot of these teachers on social media. Like, even if they don't dress like that in the classroom, posting pictures like that on social media could be problematic for a lot of people, too.
3: We've seen that before. But that, then some of them wearing it to
0: looking
3: class.
0: Looking at it right now. I think it's crazy. No.
4: But it helps with male student attendance, I tell you that.
0: Yes, well, at least
3: crazy.
0: For her class.
4: Can't have everything.
0: You know, you got to be in it to win it. I mean, somebody famous said that.
4: Yeah.
0: So we're going to get to your calls in a bit. Influencer says that, you know, there's an outbreak of curvy teachers. And it's not them, you know, natural curved or natural, but it's the way they dress. Do you agree? 877-242-2426. It is the D.L. Hughley Show.
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0: It is the D.O. Hughley Show, your 2026 edition. In case you're going to be in Chicago, Illinois, Schaumburg, Illinois specifically, I will be there this Friday, Saturday, and Sunday at the Chicago Improv. An influencer says this about curvy teachers.
1: There's a difference between a pencil skirt with good structure and good material that is still fitted and cute and a bodycon skirt that is obviously made out of stretchy and thin material. Strappy heels at school is giving club wear.
0: Do you agree? Do you agree, Skip?
2: I mean, I think just like every job, you dress appropriate for the job. You can have, you know, clothing that is not appropriate for the gig. And if you are an extra curvy teacher, you shouldn't wear clothes that you... You know, you have clothes that accentuate curve. When you're going out with the girls, we go, oh, girl, hop my ass. Right. You know, you shouldn't wear those in the classroom. You should try to play it down. I mean, some got them curves. You're going to see them anyway, but you don't have to accentuate it. Don't shine a light on it.
0: Right.
3: But you want them to wear a moo-moo.
0: Boy, it's cold in Mrs. Thompson's class, isn't it?
4: Everybody got their legs, bro.
0: Remember Miss Crabtree from the Little Rascals? Yeah, oh, Mrs. Crabtree.
2: Yeah,
0: I think that, you know, I think that like everybody else, everybody has a page, everybody has a social media presence. I think that a lot of times it comes from, you know, feeding that, you know, monster. But I think, you know, people have a right to self-expression and you should be able to dress. But at certain jobs, you can't wear certain things anyway.
2: Right.
0: Like even the NBA players got to wear, they have to dress a certain way and they're multi-billionaire. They're, you know, make $100 million a year. Yep. And they still got to dress a certain way.
3: Right.
5: Yeah. I mean, I definitely think if you're a teacher and your main concern is to make sure that the children learn with all of the distractions that already exist, the last thing I would want to be is another distraction.
0: Is that what
2: you're distracting us, Jasmine? What you say?
0: We were distracted by
5: it's true.
0: Saying.
5: You know, it's true. You can't help how you're built.
0: I wasn't paying attention
5: to
0: you.
5: But
0: say
5: you can
0: it again.
5: Determine how you dress it.
0: Yeah. I'm sorry. I wasn't paying attention.
3: Nice turtleneck,
0: yeah,
3: though.
0: Yeah. That's not a pencil skirt, is it? So we're going to get to your calls in a bit. Influencer says that, you know, there's an outbreak of curvy teachers, and it's not them, you know, natural curves are natural, but it's the way they dress. Do you agree? 877-242-2426. We got more of your calls coming up. It is the D.O. Hughley Show.

0: So tell us what you think. Social media influencers said this about curvy teachers.
1: Being a curvy teacher is not the problem. The issue is that some of these teachers who have an online presence are not dressed in a way that implies that they are there to teach. You don't have to dress like Miss Frizzle, but some of you are dressed like you're going to a club or a bar lounge.
0: Do you agree? 877-242-2426. It is the D.L. Hewlett Show.

0: So a social media influencer says this about curvy teachers.
1: When you work with kids, your choices are always going to be held under a lot of scrutiny, especially if you have an online presence centered around that profession. And you don't consider how you might be perceived. That is where I see the red flag.
0: So, Junius, what do you think?
2: Well, I remember I didn't have many curvy teachers, but I did have one in one of my major works classes, Miss Martell.
0: And her name was Major Works classes?
3: Miss Martell.
2: Yes. Oh, man. And it was
0: You know, she named after Courvoisier, so she knows, you know, she bad.
2: Well, I needed some Courvoisier when I went in there. But no, to me, it was just a bonus. You know, it was great, you know, to be in her class, and I was overly attentive and, you know, staying for after class for a little tutoring.
3: You right. can always tell when nothing but dads show up for the parent teacher conference. I got this one. That's I'll right. take it, baby.
2: It's my night. You had to.
0: I'm really concerned about my son's education. I don't even know you. I don't know why you're here.
2: You left him at home. You
0: know? Right. Right.
2: Oops.
0: Dad.
2: But no, I don't see nothing wrong. I mean, appropriately dressed, yeah.
3: That's
2: no,
3: appropriate. No, that's what
0: yeah, yeah, well, yeah. So, obviously, she can't help how she looks.
2: Yeah. Oh, man. I mean, like I said, it could be a bonus.
0: So. Yeah, you can.
4: I mean, at the end of the day, if you think about it, most women who go to church are mindful yeah. about how they dress.
0: Yes.
4: They are mindful
0: yes.
4: about how yes. they dress, right?
0: Yes.
4: So
0: and
4: you
0: if they're
4: can
0: not,
4: also
0: the church
4: be,
0: will call them out on it.
4: The motherboard will do it in a second. Yeah. So you can also be mindful, right, when you are going to teach yeah. young students, especially when you know they're young boys yeah. or girls.
3: Yeah. I was like, you know, if Mr. Marcus was a teacher and he showed up with some super tight-ass jeans yeah. on or something
4: hey,
3: like that.
4: Marcus.
3: Well, you know, see, you know.
4: Can I borrow yeah. your hammer?
0: And like the church, you know, the gay dudes have enough competition. They don't want women showing up with curvy. You wearing this tambourine out.
3: Altos.
5: And a one. And a two.
0: There goes our numbers in Atlanta. See, always you people. All right, we got more of your calls coming up. It's the D.L. Hughley Show.
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0: Can I have an Abba Zabba, some 30-weight more oil?
4: Abba Zabba?
0: And a harpoon, please. And somebody to come disconnect the smoke alarm.
3: Don't forget the left-handed monkey wrench.
0: Can I have some click-clacks? Some Benadryl and two flesh colored band-aids. If I could just get that, that would be all
4: that's
0: I need.
4: That's a Mercuricone.
2: Monkey blood.
0: And please, somebody bring somebody here to disconnect this smoke alarm. I can't have it.
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nobody says. So, what do you think? Call DL now. 1-877-242-2426. That's 1-877-242-2426. DL. It's the DL Hughley Show. And we're back.

0: So this is a scenario. Social media says this about curvy teachers.
1: You work with teenagers, you're dressing that way, and your online presence is teacher bae. That is what you call yourself. How did you not think that would not bring about some negative responses? Not accusing anyone of being a danger or a threat to these kids, I'm saying that your professionalism should be called into question.
0: Do you agree? That is the question that we are asking right now. We're going right to the phones.
2: So it is 100% about attention seeking. There's two things, fabrication and fit. And just because you have curves doesn't mean that you have to walk around in spandex. You can wear pencil skirts. You can wear even form-fitting dresses in a nice cotton that won't hug you in such a way that it's obvious you're seeking attention. And I think the fact that there's now a whole TikTok category dedicated to it just further proves it's about attention. It's 100%. And then you can't critique anybody because then somebody wants to call you a hater, which is, of course, stupid because we all got hips, we all got ass, we all got everything else. But we also know how to dress so that that's not 100% what you're offering up on a platter every single day.
3: Okay, well, first off, you don't see any male teachers doing these types of things. We know what TikTok is for. I think it's just all for attention. You know, women can dress how they want. They can dress appropriately. They can cover everything up. But, you know, we all know why, you know, those types of women are on TikTok, regardless if you're a teacher or not. I would just say just be careful about it because, you know, there's something in that teacher contract to where they don't have to renew your contract if they feel some type of way, etc. So, you know, I would just tell those women to be careful for the attention that you're trying to get, and that's that.
4: You know, honestly, when you work with children, you know, kids are generally stimulated by what they see visually. So, you know, if you already got curves, you don't really need to emphasize it in that structure, you know, in that atmosphere, because kids will ask you, and they're honest, you know, they see something you might be well endowed, and they want to know why is your butt so big, you know, and I've worked with kids before, and they have asked me that, you know, and I say it's a macaroni and cheese, but it's not because I was wearing something that was emphasizing that. I mean, your body is your body, and you can't help how you look, but, you know, you're not going there to draw attention to yourself. You're going there to teach young minds, so you need to act like that.
5: I feel like it's kind of a two-sided question or whatever, because if the teacher is an elementary school teacher, elementary school kids are not that sexualized to know the difference between, you know what I mean, and they're not looking at the teachers in that kind of way. Middle school, maybe. High school, definitely. That's something to think about, you know, and they got to be more conscious of the way they dress around high school kids, because high school kids are a little bit more, you know, sexualized in that manner or whatever. But I feel like a lot of times if it's a younger elementary school, middle school, it's more the parents that are the issues. Like that mom that goes up there, sees this teacher, and all of a sudden now her boyfriend or the father wants to go to school all the time. Oh, no, I'll take him up there. I'll do this. I'll do that. And I feel like that's where the issue comes in. And it's not the kids. It's the parents.
0: We got more of your calls in just a few minutes on the D.L. Hughley.

0: The question is, a influencer says this about curvy teachers.
1: Being a curvy teacher is not the problem. The issue is that some of these teachers who have an online presence are not dressed in a way that implies that they are there to teach. You don't have to dress like Miss Frizzle, but some of you are dressed like you're going to a club or a bar lounge.
0: Do you agree? We're going right to the phones.
2: I think there should be a dress code for teachers. I don't think a skirt should be so short till somebody's uterus shows, or that they should have pants tighter than the skin on the grapes. So, no, there should be a dress code. Thank y'all for having such great topics. Keep up the great work and keeping us informed.
3: So we're talking about curvy teachers. This is Styles calling out of Delaware. And what I'm saying is, look, I don't have a problem with it. But what I do have a problem with is when you're in front of the kids, you know, and all these kids have cell phones. All they doing is looking at that and taking pictures. At the end of the day, if I was a young boy in class and my teacher looked like that, I wouldn't tell nobody. We'd just be talking about it in the lunchroom. You know, at the end of the day, and look, and I would have passed every single last one of my classes. I would be a master bachelor or whatever if I had teachers that looked like that sometimes. So I don't have no problem with it, but sometimes you have to be conservative because you got to remember everybody's watching. And these kids got cell phones, so take the cell phones out of the classes and let young boys be boys because we are who we are.
4: I absolutely think there should be a dress code because in certain places you go, you dress appropriate for it. And these teachers with the curvy body, that doesn't mean you have to show it. You can wear a certain type of clothes that you wouldn't show your body. These are young kids. They're growing up. These teenager boys, that's why so many students and teachers are going together. It's ridiculous the way they dress it.
5: My name is Khabib, calling out of Raleigh, and I'm a 60s baby. So this didn't happen during my time of schooling, of course. And I do agree that times have changed, you know, and sexuality has been exploited more and everything, down to selling the car on TV. But I certainly agree that there should be some type of dress code because it distracts from what the child came there to pay attention to, and that's the books. They're looking at, you know, bunions instead of books. And so, yes, there should be some policies concerning that. Just like in the church, I think it's very disrespectful also. But, you know, that's a matter of choice because they're not going to teach. But being paid, you know, by the tax dollars money and stuff, there should be a dress code.
6: I'm a retired school teacher, and I know for a fact that the high schoolers, they do look at teachers who are dressed inappropriately. They look at their butt. They look at their boobs. As a retired teacher, I think that teachers should dress appropriately in the classroom. If you're a teacher, you want to teach. You don't want to be the distraction in the classroom. And I'm telling you, when I was a teacher, I dressed appropriately because I did not want to show too much skin. I'm a curvy girl. I've always been. And I made sure I dressed and covered up things that, you know, might be exposed to the kids and give them ideas. We're talking about teenagers here. We're talking about middle schoolers here. Teachers should dress appropriately. I agree with the influencer.
0: We got more show coming up. We got the Lee Rowe, the Streaming Hack Warrior. That's coming up in about 10 minutes. It's the D.L. Hughley Show.
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2: Now it's time for the streaming movie review with Alebo, the streaming hack warrior.
3: Ame salami anani. Ola me say. Dear my home brother.
2: What's that, Alebo?
3: May is here. The weather is starting to turn in beautiful, and everyone is preparing for the Mother's Day. The day we honor the woman who loves us unconditionally. The day she reminds us she carried you for 9 months and you've been a disappointment ever since. It's the day we celebrate the only person allowed to criticize your life choices. And she does it with kindness. Unless you have a warrior mother like me. My mother was just mean. My mother was so mean, she put laxatives in the dog food just to watch him ruin the neighbor's yard. She once told Santa he was on the naughty list.
2: Why?
3: For bringing cheap presents. My mother is so mean, she breastfed me sour milk just to build character. I'm serious. Today's movie has nothing to do with Mother's Day, but it stars a bad mother shutting your mouth. The movie is One Spoon of Chocolate, starring Shameik Damore and Paris DeJackson. This is a movie written and directed by the RZA from the Wu-Tang Clan, and it is produced by Quentin and Tarantino. In this movie, Shameik is an ex-military convict seeking a fresh start in a small town. But his past, it catches up, and he finds love in danger and chaos.
2: Oh.
3: His past is the violence that he used to do all the time. And the love is Paris DeJackson. Yes, Michael DeJackson's only daughter. She is in this movie. This movie moves fast, and there's a lot of action. The script is very good. It's like Tarantino directed a film written by Ice Cube. I'm serious. Shameik is a very good actor. And Paris? Well, I'm not saying she is a thriller or she's bad, but she is like Meryl Streep. If Meryl Streep studied acting by binge-watching Love in Hip Hop Atlanta, I'm serious. With all of this said, this is a good movie. I give it 3 ambas. And for Mother's Day, just for every mother, I will send to you a naked photograph of me. You're welcome. I'm serious. This is Alebo, your hacking warrior, with the stream hacking movie review. Hamne salam nianane. Stay safe and healthy. Hamne, hamne, ham.
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1: 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If you need information on how, when, and where to vote, visit your local Board of Elections website and get prepared. Not happy with the current state of affairs? Do something about it. 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For news, updates, and voting information, visit 1Vote2026.com, sponsored by Urban One.

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Hughley Show, your 2026 edition. In case you're going to be in Chicago, Illinois, I'll be in Schaumburg at the comedy, Chicago Improv. Black people have fought in every single war in this country's history, every single one. And virtually almost every time we were fighting in those wars, we were fighting for our rights here. It didn't matter what protagonist, what villain we were fighting. When America was